0: 29 career homers against the Royals, most against any opponent. Now the 1-0, and a fastball's high, and it's 2-0. Lindor is now 32. 6 years in Cleveland, now in his sixth year as a Met. 2-0 in the pitch. Swing and a ball well hit deep right field. Tolbert back. Tolbert in front of the fence leaps and he made the catch and crashes into the fence. What a play by Tolbert. He continues to do it all. And in that case, doing it all meant taking an extra base hit and RBIs away from Francisco Lindor. What a play by Tolbert. And that ends the inning. And Dobnak puts up a zero thanks to his friend in right field. We go to the fourth. It's 1-0 New York.
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0: 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Lane Thomas, cleanup hitter in the lineup, will face Christian Scott now for a second time, leading off this fourth inning. Righty deals. First pitch is a called strike to Lane, who was 3-for-4 with a couple of doubles and four RBIs last night after a 4-for-10 weekend against Philadelphia. In this game, he struck out looking his first time up on a fastball. Next pitch, off speed, up and in. Batter moves away from home plate, and it's 1-1 now on Lane Thomas. Middle of the order, Thomas, Perez, and Massey for the Royals. Here in the top of the fourth inning, 1-0 New York. Scott kicks and deals. Breaking ball, slice foul on a play down the right side. Mets have been drawing very well this year. They sold a lot of season tickets. Highest payroll in the game and a lot of optimism before the year started. 1-2 and the pitch. And a fastball's high and it's 2-2. On Lane, who has hits in five straight games. So another good crowd here tonight. Not a packed house, but a nice crowd on this Wednesday night. The breaking ball misses outside. It's 3-2 on Lane, who's in the Royals everyday center fielder with Kyle Isbell on the shelf for the moment. We wish Kyle a speedy recovery. We'll see him back patrolling center field as soon as possible, but he's not ready yet. 3-2. Fastball, fly ball, deep left field. Soto back just shy of the track. He'll make the catch. And Lane Thomas flies out. And his right-hander, Scott, has done a nice job so far tonight. He limited the Royals to an infield hit in the first inning off the bat of Bobby. And then a two-out walk to Lofton, followed by a base hit by Collins in the second. Then a 1-2-3 third. Here in the fourth, he gets the first batter. And now Salvador Perez DHing again tonight after a 2-for-5 night last night. A couple of RBIs, a double. There's a pitch that's down and away for ball one. He tied the game. Later gave the Royals the lead.

He has been heating up. 1-0 on the captain. Royals down 1-0 here in the fourth. Scott kicks and deals. Swing and a pop up right side, foul ground, back and out of play. Here's the 1-1. There's a ground ball right to the shortstop Lindor. He'll pick it up, throw a strike to first for the out. Two up, two down. And now Michael Massey, he flying to right field his first time. Massey, another Royal who's really heated up of late and having a very nice season. 2-for-4 with a double, 2 RBIs, 2 walks last night. Tonight, he flat out to right field his first time up. Massey batting 6, playing second base once again. Righty Christian Scott delivers, and the first one's a called strike. Christian Scott has thrown 71 pitches, 43 strikes, 28 balls. Much more in command than the Mets pitchers last night. Breaking ball is pulled to right field for a base hit. Over to cut it off his bench. Wide turn at first by Massey, but he'll throw out the anchor and settle for a 2-out single. Massey hit it with authority, as he's been doing a lot of late. And that single by Michael, and every Royal single this season, earns a donation from Sun Life and the Kansas City Royals Foundation for Team Smile and their mission to improve the oral health of Kansas City youth. So the Royals have a 2-out base runner for another red hot hitter in Nick Lofton. 2 doubles and a homer last night. He drew a walk his first time up tonight. Right-handed batter against the righty Christian Scott. The pitch, breaking ball, misses outside, ball 1.

0: Upton flies out. A two-out single by Massey. He's stranded at first base. We go to the bottom of the fourth inning. Mets lead it 1-0.
1: A little sweet. A little heat. A whole lot of flavor. 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With the new Hot Honey Crisp Whata Chicken Sandwich. 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
0: Mets are on top, 1-0, as they get ready to bat here in the bottom of inning number four. 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Carson Benge, their right fielder, left-handed hitter, leads off the fourth against the righty Dobnak, whose first pitch is pulled foul up the first baseline. Carson Benge out of Oklahoma State. He was the Mets' first-round pick a couple of years ago. 11 homers, 12 doubles, 2 triples this year, and hitting 262, 0-for-1 tonight with a ground out. Here's the 0-1, and it misses up and in. Andy Dobnak eating up innings for the Royals and trying to give them quality innings. So far, so good. Two scoreless frames he has pitched so far. There's a pitch down and in. 2-1. The Royals came to spring training, it seemed, with so much pitching depth. Extra starters, extra relievers. Guys in Omaha at the ready to come up when needed. There's a pitch fouled off the foot by the batter. He's hopping around in pain. But as so often happens, the art of putting together a pitching staff is fraught with attrition and injuries. And certainly that injury bug has eaten up a lot of the Royals pitching staff this year. And so a guy like Dobnak has a chance to be so valuable to give them innings and give them a bridge. Tomorrow night, Waka will be the starter. And of course, he's pitched many times after the bullpen has worked a lot. There's a bouncer over the mound, charging in. Massey gloves, sidearm flip to first, not in time. It was hit too softly for Massey to get the out. He made a great effort, but it's an infield hit for Benge. And he is on to lead off this fourth inning with an infield base hit. And Jorge Polanco has done big things against the Royals over the years, and he's seen the Royals a lot, especially in his Minnesota days. Back from the injured list just yesterday, and he takes a pitch inside. Left-handed batter, switch hitter, batting left-handed. 1-for-4 with a double in his return from the injured list last night. One and zero in the pitch, and a fastball misses low, and it's 2-0. He was on the injured list from April 15th until yesterday, so he has missed most of the season for these Mets. A career 267 against the Royals, a career 750 OPS against KC. 2-0 on him now with a runner at first, nobody down. The pitch, swing, grounder to the right side. Massey has it, spins, goes to Bobby one, back to

first save. Again, tough to get to there. Royals did all they could. Massey had to make that spin. He was pretty far from second base. He was playing way over to the right. And his throw to Bobby, and then Bobby's really just not quick enough to be able to get a speedy guy like Polanco. So they get one, not two. Polanco replaces Benge as the runner at first base. But a good play there by Massey and Bobby to get the lead man, and that'll bring up Jared Young, their left-handed hitting first baseman. Dobnak back to work. The pitch misses outside for a ball. Dobnak is one of the great stories in baseball. Another guy, one of these guys who was undrafted from the Pittsburgh area. Went to college, small college in West Virginia. Undrafted. Here's the pitch. Swing and a foul off. He went undrafted in 2017. Played

0: in 2017 played for the Utica Unicorns in New York State of the United Professional Baseball League. And eventually signed a minor league deal later that summer with the Minnesota Twins for a signing bonus of $500. Here he is in the major leagues again. 1-1 on Jared Young. Here's the pitch. Swing. Fly ball right center. Tolbert over to the alley to make the catch for the out. That is out number two in the inning. Keeps Polanco at first base. Two down. And Brett Beatty, their second baseman, will stand. And he's got a 7-game hit streak. Rounded out to first his first time up. Out of Austin, Texas, former first round pick, now in his fifth big league season. Beatty, B-A-T-Y. Came in hitting 218 on the year. Left-handed batter against the righty Dobnak. Infield swung around to the right. First pitch. Breaking ball. Misses low and outside. Ball one. Randy Dobnak came on after Steven Cruz opened the game and pitched the first inning, allowing one run and then exiting. This is inning number three for Dobnak. Swing and a grounder right to Kags at first. Steps on the bag. Inning over after the leadoff infield hit. Nothing comes of it for the Mets. We go to the fifth. With the Royals trailing 1-0.
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6: 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We go to the fifth inning at Citi Field. The Royals trail the Mets 1-0. The only run in tonight's game came all the way back in the bottom of the first inning when A.J. Ewing hit a leadoff solo home run against Steven Cruz. Been a bullpen game for the Royals tonight. Cruz through the one inning. Rennie Dobnak has thrown each of the last three and scoreless at that. Meanwhile, for the Mets, right-hander Christian Scott has thrown four scoreless innings. The Royals have three hits against him, all singles. Scott has struck out three and issued one walk. Isaac Collins has one of the Royals' three hits. He leads off the top of the fifth inning. Infield shaded to the right side against him. Bichette in on the grass at third. Scott delivers. The first pitch cutter over the outer edge called strike, and it's 0-1. Well, the Royals offense has been incendiary over the last couple of days. A combined 31 runs. The pitch popped up foul, third base shot out of play, and now it's 0-2. You can even extend it to the game before. The Royals have won three straight games. In the last three games, the Royals have scored 36 runs. As a team, they're hitting 412. A collective OPS over 1,100 over their last three games. The 0-2 to Collins. That's high, one ball, two strikes. And what's more is over the course of this three-game winning streak, the Royals offense is hitting 471 with runners in scoring position. 471. Scott delivers. Collins slices it in the air, shallow right center.

0: center field. A.J. Ewing darts into the gap from center. He makes the catch, and there's one out. So one up, one down for Scott in the fifth. That brings up Tyler Tolbert, who is a rare 0 for 1. He hasn't been 0 for 1 since exactly a week ago, last Wednesday. Now, Tolbert had a hit in 12 consecutive plate appearances, tying a major league record. And frankly, you cannot overstate how incredible that is. He's 0 for 1 with a pop out to second base tonight. The pitch, knee high for a strike, and it's 0-1. Sam McDowell, the Kansas City Star, did the math. Now, the chances of Tyler Tolbert, who was a 200 hitter entering that stretch, the chances of him doing what he did, the 0-1. Check swing on a pitch inside, appeal to first, Tolbert held, it's 1-1. The chances of him getting 12 consecutive hits, 1 in 244 million. Scott delivers outside, 2 balls and a strike. You've got a better chance of being struck by lightning twice in your lifetime. That's 1 in 234 million. That's what we bore witness to. Here's the pitch. Tolbert pops it up, foul over the backstop netting into the second level. It's 2-2.
1: And although he doesn't have a hit tonight, he's greatly impacted the game with his defense already. Made a very good catch in right field that perhaps saved a run or two. And, you know, that's the kind of thing that gives him a chance to stay in the big leagues and have a career in the big leagues over a sustained number of years. Offense, defense, the base running he does, his versatility.
0: Here's the 2-2 pitch. Inside, 3 balls and 2 strikes.
1: We don't know what he's going to be, right? I mean, what we're seeing is pretty amazing, but we know he's smart. We know he works hard. And, you know, Denny always says one of three things happens when you get to the big leagues. You get better, you get worse, or you stay the same. He's getting better.
0: Here's the payoff pitch to Tolbert. Sliced foul, first base side out of play, still 3-2. It's amazing. When his streak began, he had all of 98 career plate appearances. And boy, has he been fun to watch. What a thing to behold. Something that's only happened 3 times in the last 124 years of Major League Baseball. Another payoff pitch. Swung out and missed, strike 3. Tolbert's 0 for 2 tonight. Christian Scott has 4 Ks. 2 outs now in the top of the fifth, and back to the top of the lineup at Carter Jensen. So basically, it's something that's happened once about every 41 years. So, I don't know, get ready for Major League Baseball in 2067. Mark your calendars. Jensen's 0 for 2, a strikeout and a ground out. First pitch from Scott. It's a slider high, ball 1. Royals down 1-0, top of the fifth. Base is empty with 2 outs. Royals only have 3 hits so far tonight against Christian Scott. All of them are singles. Here's the pitch. Popped up foul, third base side out of play, and it's 1-1. Now, the Mets as a team have allowed 45 runs over their last 4 games. Of those 44 runs allowed, 33 of them have been allowed by their bullpen. So still a ways to go tonight. The pitch. Bounced straight back. It's 1-2 on Carter Jensen. And the Mets did make some roster moves today. They designated Matt Selinger for assignment, made his big league debut last night. They also placed Austin Warren on the injured list with a forearm strain. They selected Xavier Curry. You might remember him with the Guardians. And also called up right-hander Tobias Myers. They do have a couple of fresh arms down there. Francisco Alvarez, the Mets catcher, calls time and now heads out of the mound to talk to Christian Scott. He's at 88 pitches now. And with the way that he's been used this season, this is the end of the line for Scott tonight.

0: He's gone through the Royals lineup twice. Jensen's getting a chance to face him for a third time.
1: Now Alvarez not only walked to the mound to visit him, he's walking back behind the mound to eat up a little more time.
0: Now Scott threw 20 pitches in the first inning, Stu, 29 pitches in the second inning. It's been a quicker third and fourth. Here's the 1-2 to Jensen. Breaking ball pulled up the first baseline, foul. Still a ball and two strikes. Jensen is over in Secaucus, New Jersey today. That's where the MLB Network studios are. He went over there with Cags. They were on MLB Central this morning. The pitch. Swung out and missed. Strike three. Scott gets him with a back foot sweeper. That was a nasty pitch. And likely ends Scott's night. Five scoreless innings for Christian Scott. He strikes out five and has a 1-2-3 fifth. Halfway through at Citi Field. We go to the bottom of the fifth. Mets one, Royals nothing.
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We're coming to you live from the IBEW Local 124 broadcast booth with Steve Stewart and our producer-engineer, Eric Guthrie. I'm Jake Eisenberg. Game 2 and 3 between the Royals and Mets at Citi Field. It is just about twilight here in Flushing. The daylight's faded. There's a faint fuchsia glow along the horizon. You can see it behind the giant center field scoreboard here at Citi Field. Stadium lights have been on since first pitch. Randy Dobnak delivers to Francisco Alvarez down and away, and that's ball one. The Royals trail the Mets 1-0 in the bottom of the fifth inning. Dobnak kicks and delivers again. Down and away, two balls, no strikes on Alvarez. Mets number 9 hitter, 24-year-old from Venezuela. The catcher grew up idolizing Salvador Perez, what Venezuelan catcher didn't. The pitch, chopped foul at the plate. The count's now 2-1 on Alvarez. Made his big league debut in September of 2022. He was just 20 years old. He has dealt with injury after injury over the course of his career. This year, missed 3 weeks, somehow only 3 weeks, with a tear in his right meniscus in his knee. The 2-1 pitch, low and outside, and the count's 3-1 on Francisco Alvarez. Dobnak delivers. Alvarez chops it softly toward third. Lofton charges, gloves by the cutout. Throw across his body on the run to first is in time for the out. One away. It's a nice smooth play by Nick Lofton charging in at third base. He has filled in adeptly for Michael Garcia, who remains on the injured list with the strain in the back of his left hand. Lofton has not only been solid offensively, but he's been really solid defensively too. Back to the top of the Mets lineup and lefty A.J. Ewing, who's responsible for the lone run in tonight's game. A solo homer to center back in the first inning. Dobnak delivers.

0: Over the outer edge, a called strike, and it's 0-1. Royals down 1-0, bottom of the fifth inning. The pitch. Fastball chopped back over the mound. Bobby Witt Jr. fields behind the second base back, throws to first in time for the out, and they're two away. So Dobnak's rolling right along. 3 2/3 scoreless out of the Royals bullpen. But now he's facing Juan Soto. He has struck out tonight. He has drawn a walk tonight. And he is, of course, Juan Soto. The pitch. Soto shows bunt, pulls back, takes a strike. It's 0-1. Go ahead and bunt. Did you know that Juan Soto is the active leader in on-base percentage? 417 for his career. Dobnak delivers, and Soto flares it foul, third base side out of play. It's 0-2. Debuted in 2018 as a 19-year-old with the Nationals. Won the World Series with them in 2019. And has since become an out five-time All-Star. He's an All-Star as a Met for the first time in his career this year. The pitch, outside 1-2. Somehow was not an All-Star last year. And then, you know, just wound up being third in National League MVP voting. The 1-2 pitch. Clip foul into the backstop. Still a ball and two strikes on Soto. Now, Soto's actually finished in the top 10 in MVP voting six different times. He's never won it, though. He's also the runner-up for Rookie of the Year back in 2018. Here's the pitch. Low one inside, 2-2. And he is here with the Mets for a long, long time. Second year of a 15-year contract that began last year. He is signed through the year 2039. Dobnak delivers. Soto pulls it foul, first base side off the dugout facing, still 2-2. Where are you going to be in 2039? There's no way you know. Soto knows where he's going to be.
1: He knows where his bread will be buttered, at least. He knows where the money's coming from.
0: The pitch. And it's over the low outside corner. Called strike three. Dobnak strikes out Soto looking. But Soto challenges. He shuffled a little bit and wants a second look. That pitch was low. Soto does know the strike zone. That is one thing you can be sure of. And the count's now full 3-2. Is that the Price is Right sad Trump bone for Tyler Jones? Oh, come on. Man. Payoff pitch to Soto. Bounce foul, first base side. Still 3-2. It's kind of funny, though. I think it'd be funnier if it was done after an incorrect challenge. Another payoff. Dribbled foul, first base side, still 3-2, and this has become quite the battle between Randy Dobnak and Juan Soto.
1: But you wouldn't do that if one of your players was incorrect.
0: Sure.
1: That'd be the visitor,
0: sure.
1: You would think.
0: Soto's about to see a 10th pitch from Dobnak. He's fouled off three of the last four. Here's the pitch. Soto pops it up, shallow left center field. Bobby Witt Jr. ranges out. Isaac Collins races in. He makes the catch. The inning is over. A 1-2-3 bottom of the fifth for Randy Dobnak, who's through four scoreless innings tonight out of the Royals bullpen. He's been terrific. We go to the sixth at Citi Field. Mets 1, Royals nothing.
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2: The sixth inning is our Sonics slam inning. Our contestant, Logan Pearson from Kansas City, Missouri. If the Royals hit a home run out of the park in this inning, Logan wins $1,500. If the Royals hit a grand slam out of the park in this inning, Logan wins $25,000 from Sonic and the Kansas City Royals. And we have a new pitcher, Tobias Myers, just called up from AAA Syracuse. He replaces Christian Scott. Another right-hander to face the Royals lineup, and Bobby Witt Jr. leads off the Sonic slam inning. Royals down 1-0 in the sixth. The righty works on the stretch, and his first delivery, full effort, is a little bit low. He puts everything into his delivery. His call to the bullpen is powered by Wholesale Batteries. 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Here's the pitch. And it's a called strike. Bobby, an infield hit and a strikeout looking. One out of two tonight. Tobias Myers, M-Y-E-R-S, 27-year-old 6-1 right-hander. Now the 1-1. And a breaking ball misses down and away. Fastball splitter, slider, cutter. The repertoire for Tobias Myers, who this season, in 24 appearances, has a 6.21 ERA. Here's the 2-1. Bobby swings to the breaking ball, pops it up right side of the infield. Second baseman Beatty waiting under it and making the catch on the infield dirt. And Bobby pops out, and that's out number one. So called up today, third stint with the big league Mets this season. 0-2 with a save, a hold, and then we mentioned that 6.21 ERA. As a reliever, a 5.06 ERA in 21 appearances. And now it's Jack Caglione, who's overdue to hit a home run. A home run would tie it here. Two ground outs tonight and two at bats. Left-handed hitter against the righty. Here's the pitch and a swing, and Jack chops it foul up the first base side. No home runs in his last 11 games. 1-for-6 with a double in the 16-run victory last night. 16-run effort by the visitors. Tags 14 home runs on the year. They shade him around to the right on the infield. Now the 0-1. Tags lines it toward right center field, way back. That's going to be down for a hit. It's going to bounce up against the fence. It'll be extra bases. A double for Caglione into the alley in right center. And the Royals have a man in scoring position with one down. And that double by Caglione is our Quick Trip hit of the game. Quick Trip, download the QT app for exclusive deals and offers. 113 off the bat. That's become kind of routine for Cags. That's pretty much the norm for him. Hit everything very hard. Now it's Lane Thomas, 0-for-2. The Royals cleanup hitter tonight. Tonight he has struck out, fly to left, runner at second, one out. A single to the outfield can tie the game. Thomas waits, now the pitch. First pitch pulled up the third baseline. Glove behind the back by Bichette. Long throw across to get Lane Thomas at first base for the second out. Caglione going to third base on the play, but he's there now with two down. Good play by Bichette. Going to his right, making the long throw to get Thomas, who runs pretty well. And throwing from foul territory, from the foul side of the line behind the bag. A good throw, an accurate throw by Bichette. And that's the second out. So Caglione is at third. So wild pitch or a pass ball, among other methods, could get him home. And Salvi the batter. Here's the pitch. Salvi takes a fastball outside, ball one. Salvi 2-for-5 last night. A double. Now a four-game hit streak. But tonight, twice he's grounded out to the shortstop Lindor. Cags leading from third with two down. Here's the pitch. And a swing and a miss and a sweeper down and away. The ball got away from Alvarez. Couldn't find it momentarily, but he eventually

0: Com or call 785-646-3600.
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2: 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Nick Lofton to lead off the Royals' seventh inning in a 1-1 game. Tobias Myers back to work for the Mets. Out of their pen, second inning of relief, and the first pitch to Lofton is high for a ball. Bottom third of the Royals batting order due up here in inning number 7. Lofton, Collins, and Tolbert. 1-1 game. Here's the pitch. And a breaking ball misses high to Nick Lofton, who went 3-for-5 last night with 2 doubles and a homer. Tonight he's reached via a walk, and he's also fly to center field. He's shade Lofton around to the left on the infield. Right-handed hitter. Here's the pitch to him. And he swings and lines it down the left field line toward the corner. Should be extra bases. He rounds first. He'll pull up at second with a leadoff double here in the seventh inning. Nick Lofton with his 4th extra base hit of the series already. So he's in scoring position in this 1-1 game. And that brings up Isaac Collins, who has hits in 4 straight games now, including tonight's single up the middle in the second inning. He's also flying out tonight, 1 out of 2 this evening. They bring the infield in at the corners. So that means Bichette from third, Young from first, looking for Collins to maybe bunt here. Will he be bunting? He is not bunting, and the first pitch misses outside, ball 1. So now he wasn't showing bunt on the first pitch. They move back a little on the corners. Still in a bit. Batting left-handed, Collins waits for a 1-0. Here it comes from Tobias Myers. Swung on, popped up behind the plate. Alvarez has to make his way around the home plate umpire to go back to the netting, but the ball winds up on the other side of the netting in the stands, and it's a souvenir. And it's a 1-1 count now on Isaac, who came into the ball game. It's not a huge sample size, but remember, he was a National Leaguer last year with Milwaukee. He came in 3-10 career against the Mets, 9 out of 29. He now has 10 hits in 31 at-bats against the Mets in his young Major League career. Here's the 1-1. Swing, a little tapper pulled foul. He was jammed on that pitch. It goes foul up the first base side. We're at Citi Field in New York. Ballpark opened in 2009, replacing Shea Stadium, which was right next door. It is the 3rd stadium in the history of the Mets. They were born in 1962, the same year the Houston Astros were born. Both teams are in their 3rd stadium. Here's the 1-2. And it's called strike 3. Got him looking. Beautiful breaking ball in the inside corner. So Isaac Collins strikes out, and that is the first strikeout for reliever Tobias Myers, just called up today. And now Tyler Tolbert, he doesn't have a hit yet tonight. He's 0-for-2. He's popped his second, and he has struck out. Runner at second, 1 down. Can Tolley get a base hit and get that run home? Lofton leads from second base. Here's the pitch. Fastball, fly ball, right center. Back to make the catch is the center fielder Ewing, and Lofton stays at second base. So Tolbert gave it a pretty good ride. He made good contact. But they had him played well, and Ewing made the play in right center. Came off Tolley's bat at 102 miles an hour, so he hit it hard. One out. So now runner at second and 2 down. Let's see if Carter Jensen can get the run home. Carter is 0-for-3 with 2 strikeouts tonight. Left-handed batter against the righty Myers. First pitch to Jensen. Misses inside for a ball. We're in the top of the 7th inning. here in New

0: York on a beautiful evening. It was 77 when we started, and clear skies after a rainy, gloomy Tuesday here in New York. We got through it last night, but we had some rain and clouds as the game went along. Tonight's been beautiful. Tomorrow we're not so sure about. Here's the 1-0, and a breaking ball misses down and in. There are chances for rain throughout the day tomorrow. We certainly hope to see baseball here tomorrow. That's the plan. 2-0 now they count on Jensen. 12:10 start Kansas City time tomorrow. We'll be on tomorrow morning at 11:30 for the pregame. 2-0. Now the pitch. And a fastball's in there called strike on the Royals catcher, Carter Jensen, who's quieted down a little bit lately. He did have a hit here last night, and he did draw a couple of walks. So far over three tonight. 2-1 count on Jensen right now. Lofton leads from second, the pitch. And that's a called strike. Two balls, two strikes. That's his splitter, which Myers features about a quarter of the time. And 2-2 is the count. And the pitch from the righty. And it's a fastball high, and it's a full count on Carter Jensen. If he's able to reach, Bobby Witt Jr. would bat next. Lofton leading from second base, two down, 3-2. The pitch, and a breaking ball is high. Did the batter go around on appeal? They say no. But the catcher is going to challenge. So Francisco Alvarez wants to challenge that ball four call. We're going to look at the big board in center. It was ball four, so an unsuccessful challenge. And Carter Jensen, with his good plate discipline, draws his 30th walk of the year, his third walk of the series. Right now, we pause for station identification on the Royals Baseball
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0: We come to you from the IBEW Local 124 broadcast booth here at Citi Field in Flushing, Queens, New York. National Tennis Center is just a few hundred yards away, where they play the U.S. Open tennis tournament every year. And again, near where Shea Stadium used to stand here at Citi Field. And Bobby Witt Jr. will bat with first and second and two down in a 1-1 game here in the seventh. Tobias Myers, the right-hander, in relief of the starter, Christian Scott. First pitch, a called strike. Christian Scott, their starter, did a whale of a job tonight over five scoreless innings on three hits, five strikeouts, one walk. Tobias Myers, the weary bullpen, in for his second inning of relief. 0-1 on Bobby. Myers kicks and delivers. Bobby swings and slices it foul out of play off to the right here at Citi Field, where there is little or no wind right now. And very comfortable temperatures. Bobby would like to find some green grass out there beyond the infield to get a run home at the very least. Lofton at second. Jensen at first. Two down, 0-2 in the pitch. Bobby on the breaking ball slices it foul out of play off to the right. We'll do it again. Who would have thought before the season started that the Royals would be in New York in July and have the same record as the Mets, and that both teams would be disappointed with those records? You would have figured the Mets would have a winning record right now, and the Royals too, by the way. The 0-2, and the breaking ball misses down and away. Both the Royals and Mets began tonight 38-54 on the year. Both teams had very high expectations. The Mets had the highest payroll in baseball. They had sky high expectations. 1-2. Now the pitch. Fastball. Line drive right field, but right in the vicinity, the right fielder Bench, who makes the catch. And the inning ends. The Royals strand a pair. We go to the bottom of the seventh inning in New York, tied at one.
2: Carpal tunnel syndrome. Heart failure that doesn't improve with common medicines. 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
1: When I scraped my car in that parking garage, I was worried that it could be a long process to take care of it, like a landscaper's first day trimming a hedge maze.
2: I have definitely already been here. Now, was it left, right, or right, left? Well, maybe I'll cut a path out and find my way back later.
1: But it wasn't like that. I filed a claim in under 2 minutes on the Geico app, and they handled it from there. It was taken care of almost as quickly as it happened.
3: It feels good to get help quick. 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
4: Randy Dobnak. What a job he's doing for the Royals on the road here in New York tonight. And guess what? He's still in there. He has worked 5 scoreless innings. He came on to begin the second inning, and the Mets have not scored against him yet. It's a 1-1 game. It's a much different game than last night, that's for sure. Jared Young will lead things off for the Mets here in their half of the seventh. Left-handed batter. And he looks at a strike. Jared Young, Brett Beatty, and Francisco Alvarez. The bottom third of the Mets batting order here in the seventh. The pitch. Swing, a little tapper up the first baseline. It rolls foul and it stays foul. And it's 0-2 on their first baseman, Jared Young. He missed 6 weeks with a knee injury this season. 30-year-old playing first base. He has hits in 3 straight games. Tonight he's drawn a walk. And that was against Dobnak, and he's lined out to right field. Dobnak came on to face Carson Bench to begin the second inning, and he's been the Royals pitcher ever since. The Royals do have action in their pen. Matt Strom is getting ready to throw right now in the Royals bullpen out beyond right center field. There's a bouncer to the second baseman, Massey. Scoops it up, throws to first. One out here in the seventh inning is Dobnak. It's not easy. We all know it's anything but easy, but he's making it look easy tonight. And Brett Beatty will stand in. He of the 7-game hit streak he brought into this one. 0 for 2 tonight. Both at bats he has grounded out to the first baseman, Caglione. Left-handed batter, Brett Beatty, B-A-T-Y. First pitch from Dobnak. This is high for a ball. The Mets scored a run in the very first inning. A.J. Ewing led off the first inning with a home run to right center field. Here's the pitch. Swing and a foul back and out of play. It stayed 1-0 Mets from the bottom of the first all the way until we got to the top of the sixth inning when the Royals scored their run on an RBI base hit by Salvador Perez to tie at 1-1. That's all the scoring we've had tonight so far. Here's the 1-1. Breaking ball fouled out of play off to the left. Dobnak gets ahead of Beatty. 1-2. Bottom of the seventh inning. If the Royals win the game, they would clinch a second consecutive series win. Here's the next one. And a fastball just misses inside and is 2-2. They would also win a 4th straight game for the first time since the beginning of May. They began May winning 5 in a row beginning May 1st. This would be a 4th straight win if they can find a way to win. 2-2 pitch. Swing and a miss and a breaking ball. Down and in. He strikes out Beatty. 2 down here in the 7th inning. Dobnak trying to get through 6 scoreless. And now he'll get the catcher, right-handed hitting Francisco Alvarez.

Brett Beatty, strikeout number two on the night for Dobnak. Alvarez 0 for 2, strikeout to ground up. First pitch, fastball, misses low for a ball. 91 pitches for number 62 veteran right-hander Randy Dobnak.

0: Now the 1-0. And a breaking ball misses down and away. He's been in the rotation for Omaha a good part of this year, doing a good job there. Biding his time. Here he is getting his chance. He's fallen behind here 2-0, and that pitch misses away. Now it's 3-0. And A.J. Ewing, who's been red hot at the plate, although he hasn't gotten hit against this pitcher tonight, waits on deck.
1: And the Royals have lefty Matt Strom warming up in the bullpen. My guess is that this is Dobnak's last batter, maybe, one way or another.
0: Maybe 3-0. And that's ball four. Let's see if that's it. Ball four with two down. Puts the potential go-ahead run on at first with two down, and A.J. Ewing. Two up, and that is going to be it. So Strom has been warming. A.J. Ewing, left-handed batter coming up. Left-hander Strom to face him in a 1-1 game in the seventh.
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0: 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What a job by Randy Dobnak. 5 2/3 innings. No runs charged to him. He's responsible for the runner at first, but 3 hits, 2 strikeouts, 3 walks. A great job by Randy Dobnak. Talk about helping your team. 95 pitches, 58 strikes, and he leaves with Alvarez, the runner at first base, the New York catcher, after he drew a 2-out walk. And now it'll be A.J. Ewing, who is a left-handed batter. So the Royals bring on lefty Matt Strom to face him. Last night, Strom faced A.J. Ewing. It was the 8th inning. And Ewing had a little popper into shallow left that dropped for a hit. Wound up coming around to score. Here's the first pitch to the left-handed hitter from Strom, and it's a strike called in the inside corner. Started him off with a fastball at 91. And Strom trying to strand that runner at first. The 34-year-old left-hander with a 5.46 ERA. Appearance number 33 on the year. Strom leans in. Carter Jensen catching him. Looks right at the runner at first on the high set. Now deals the 0-1 to Ewing. And a fastball misses a little high. And it's 1-1. Infield shaded around to the right for left-handed hitting Ewing, who homered in the first inning. Since then, he has lined to right and grounded to short. Ball and a strike. Matt Strom comes set, now deals. And there's a called strike. A slider from the veteran lefty, who pitched against this team a lot over his years with the Philadelphia Phillies. No doubt about that. Strom gave up a run last night when he gave up that hit to A.J. Ewing. And there's a fastball that misses inside. And with that run coming around to score last night, Strom had his streak of 6 straight scoreless outings snapped. And Carson Benz drove in a run with a base hit. So Matt trying to strand a runner right now at first base and keep it a 1-1 game here in the bottom of the seventh. Alvarez leading from first. Caglione holding him on. A.J. Ewing waits for a 2-2 pitch. Left-handed batter. Strom from the high set now deals. And a fastball is called strike 3. Got him looking. Matt Strom strikes out Ewing, and that is the inning. And what a job by Dobnak.
1: Ewing wanted a challenge, but the Mets have none left.
0: Sorry, we're closed at the challenge window. So we go to the eighth in a 1-1 game.
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1: We go to the eighth inning at Citi Field. The Royals and Mets remain tied at one. Matt Strom struck out A.J. Ewing to strand Francisco Alvarez at first. That closed the books on 5 2/3 scoreless out of the bullpen for Randy Dobnak. An outstanding effort from Dobnak in his second career appearance with the Royals. The Mets have gotten back to their bullpen. Left-hander Brooks Raley enters the game. 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Jack Caglione is set to lead off with Lane Thomas on deck, and then Salvador Perez to follow against the lefty Raley. This is his 37th appearance this season. He's been one of the better Mets relievers. He has a 2.23 ERA in 32 1/3 innings. He's struck out 36. He's walked 13. He's only allowed two home runs. He has limited lefties to just a 188 average, although righties are not doing all that much better, hitting 236. First pitch to Jack Caglione. Outside ball one. Now, Stu's been telling you, Cags is due. He has not homered in 11 games, not since his two-homer game at the Trop. Here's the 1-0 pitch. Over the outer edge of strike, and it's 1-1. 14 home runs this season for Jack Caglione. They have traveled an average of 418 feet. The pitch. Caglione hits it high in the air, deep right field. Bench races back, circles in front of the track, now comes in and makes a two-hand catch. Cags got under it. One up, one down for Raley in the top of the eighth inning. Brings up Lane Thomas, who's 0-3 tonight. Now he entered not just with a five-game hitting streak, but a five-game extra base hit streak. Righty against the lefty Raley. Here's the pitch. Up and away, and that's ball one. Royals and Mets tied at one, top of the eighth inning. Of course, it's a 1-1 game tonight. It was 16-12 last night. The pitch. Thomas rips it toward the left center field gap. That splits the defenders and bounces all the way to the wall. Thomas rounds first. He's into second with a double. He has an extra base hit in six consecutive games. And in the here and now, he's the potential go-ahead run in scoring position with only one out. Fourteenth double of the season for Lane Thomas and his sixth in the last six games. Also got a homer in his last six games among his extra base hit.

0: Raj. First pitch to Salvi. Aim for a strike, and it's 0-1. Salvi tied the game with his RBI single back in the sixth inning. Really battle against Tobias Myers. A nine-pitch battle, and Salvi won. The pitch outside. 1-1. Now, Salvi had the game-tying hit in last night's game, too, an RBI single in the Royals' five-run fifth. And then he also had the go-ahead RBI, the double in the seventh, to kickstart the seven-run inning. The pitch. Salvi hits it high in the air, right center field. A.J. Ewing sprints into the gap from center. He's under it and makes the catch. Thomas was too far off second base. The thing about tagging up, he had to go back. Now he's got his hands on his hips. He feels that he maybe didn't get the best read on where that ball was going to wind up being. Even if he had been at the second base bag, A.J. Ewing's throw back to the infield was a really good one, and it might have been a close play at third had Thomas decided to try and advance. So two outs in the top of the eighth, and now the Royals send a pinch hitter to the plate, Starling Marte. That is a well-deserved ovation for Starling Marte, who steps to the plate to face his former team for the first time. Marte was a Met for 4 years, including an all-star season in 2022. Right-hand hitter against the lefty Brooks Raley. Marte's pinch hitting here for Michael Massey. The pitch over the inner edge, strike one. Yesterday before the game, the Mets shared a tribute video for Starling on the big scoreboard in center field, and you could tell that he was really moved by the reception. Here's the pitch. Marte fights it off foul, first base side out of play. Still 0-2. Marte played 396 games with the Mets, hit 272. He's hitting 269 so far with the Royals. The pitch. Marte chops it to the right side. Beatty backs up, gloves, throws to first in time for the out, and the inning is over. So for the second straight inning, the Royals get the potential go-ahead run into scoring position thanks to a double. But for the second straight inning, they do not score. No runs a hit, no errors, one left. We go to the bottom of the eighth. Royals and Mets still tied at one.
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0: We move to the bottom of the eighth inning. The Royals and Mets are locked at one. And Alex Lang is now on the mound for the Royals to face Juan Soto, Bo Bichette, and Francisco Lindor. 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All right, Alex, go get him. The three toughest hitters in the Mets lineup. But tonight, the Royals have kept them relatively quiet. Soto, Bichette, and Lindor are a combined 1-for-8 with a single and a walk.

Lang has been the Royals' closer for the most part since the beginning of June. This is, of course, a non-save situation, but this is the highest leverage situation with Lang facing the heart of the Mets lineup in a tie game. First pitch to Soto. That's low for ball one. Lang last pitched on Sunday against the Phillies. He threw a scoreless inning and picked up the save, his eighth in as many tries since he assumed the closer's role in Cincinnati in early June. Here's the pitch. Low again, two balls, no strikes on Soto. Now, since Lang became the closer in early June, he's only given up runs in two appearances, and those were both non-save situations. The 2-0 pitch. Fastball over the outer third, called strike, and it's 2-1. Pardon, in three appearances, and none of them save situations. Lang delivers. Soto chops it to the right side. Tyler Tolbert's now the second baseman. He knocks it down with his chest, recovers and throws to first in time for the out. One up, one down for Alex Lang. He has cleared the first hurdle in this bottom of the eighth inning. Starling Marte stayed in the game to play right field after pinch hitting. That moved Tyler Tolbert onto the dirt at second base. So now Bo Bichette, who's 1-for-3. First pitch. Fastball, letter high, called strike, and it's 0-1. Here's the pitch. Low and outside, one ball, one strike. These two have faced each other before, both in the American League, heck, just across a border from one another, Detroit and Toronto. Shed is 0-for-4 with two strikeouts lifetime against Lang. The 1-1 pitch. Low and outside, two balls and one strike. Royals and Mets tied at one, bottom of the eighth inning. A nail biter after last night's was more of a hold on for dear life kind of event. The pitch. Bichette pokes it foul, first base side and out of play, and the count's now 2-2. Now the Mets were planning on relying heavily on this trio, Soto, Bichette, Lindor. But because of a Juan Soto calf strain and then a Francisco Lindor calf strain, now these three have only been in the Mets lineup together in 19 games, 19 of the 93 games the Mets have played this year. Here's the pitch. Bichette rolls it to the left side. Bobby Witt Jr. fields. Shuffles his feet, throws to first in time for the out, two gone. And so Alex Lang has cleared the second hurdle. And now Francisco Lindor. The pitch up and away, and that's ball one. One run on seven hits for the Royals, one run on four hits for the Mets. Here's the pitch. Lindor rips it down the right field line, hooking toward the corner, foul into the seats. It's 1-1. Well, the Royals have had chances tonight. They've stranded eight on base, 1-for-9 with runners in scoring position. Very much a departure from the last few days. The Mets have stranded six. They've only had one at bat with a runner in scoring position. That was Lindor back in the third inning, who flied out to deep right field when Tyler Tolbert made a super catch up against the fence. The 1-1. Low and inside, two balls and a strike on Francisco Lindor. A five-time All-Star, though not this year. A four-time Silver Slugger. A perennial MVP candidate, top 10 seven times in his career. The pitch swung on and missed. It's 2-2. And that includes for Lindor each of

the last 4 years. Lang's ready. The 2-2. Chopped foul, first base side. Still two balls and two strikes on Francisco Lindor. Steven Cruz through the first inning, gave up a leadoff home run, nothing else. 5 2/3 scoreless from Randy Dobnak. Matt Strom finished off the seventh. The pitch. Lined into right center field, down into the gap, a base hit for Lindor. Marte cuts it off quickly and fires it back to second. That holds Lindor to a single. Runner on first with two outs for Carson Benj. Lindor is the potential go-ahead run. It's been a quieter offensive season for Francisco Lindor. He did miss some time with his calf injury. Now that was only his 30th hit of the year. He's only stolen two bases this year. He's been caught once. First pitch to Benj. Over the outer edge of strike, and it's 0-1. So Lindor, at least this year, and it's understandable with the calf strain, not nearly as much of a stolen base threat. Here's the pitch. Fastball low, one ball, one strike on Benj. He's 2-for-3 tonight. Benj was 2-for-3 last night, too. He's now had at least one hit in 18 of his last 20 games. Spinning a throw to first, and Lindor dives back safely. Now Lindor, for a long time, was a perennial 30-steal kind of player. He's got that rare power-speed combo, too. He's gone 30-30 two of the last 3 years. Came really close in one of the years he didn't. The pitch. Slice foul, third base side, out of play, 1-2. So the 1 year that Lindor didn't go 30-30 because he came one stolen base shy. That was in 2024. He was dealing with a back injury to end that year. The pitch in the dirt. Great block from Carter Jensen on the backhand. That saved 90 feet and kept Lindor at first base. It's another great example of the strides that Carter Jensen has made defensively behind the plate. Early on in the year, pass balls were a lot more frequent. Wild pitches were more frequent. Not so much anymore. The 2-2 to Benj. Down and in, and the count's full, 3-2. Alex Lang goes to the spikes on the back slope of the mound, kicks some dirt off the bottom of his cleats. He wants a new baseball. And so Tyler Jones delivers it brigade style through Carter Jensen. Lang steps on back to the rubber. Shoulder squared toward third. Glove set at the belly. The payoff pitch. Lindor runs. Benj fouls it off first base side, door of the on deck circle. Still 3-2 on Benj. Lindor goes back to first. He'll have another head start with a full count and two outs. So what does Alex Lang throw here? In this sequence, he's gone slider, sinker, sinker, slider, changeup, slider. He fires. Bounced straight back. Still 3-2. He went with a fastball, 96 miles an hour at the top of the zone. And now he's changed the eye level. He takes a deep breath. He licks the fingers on his right hand and grips the ball once again. Tucked behind his right thigh. Now into his glove. He's ready. Another 3-2. Fouled away again. Benj dribbles it right side. Still 3-2 on Carson Benj, who walks slowly around the dirt circle behind home plate. Adjusts his bright white batting gloves. Carter Jensen looks down at the scouting report on his left wrist and gives Alex Lang yet another new baseball. He swipes at the dirt on the mound. Infield behind him, shaded to the right side. Bobby Witt Jr. up the middle with a lefty at the plate. Still 3-2. Another pressure pitch. Here it comes. And it's up and in, ball four.

0: Lang got the first two outs without much issue. A couple of soft ground outs. But then a two-out single from Francisco Lindor. Now a two-out walk. Tip of the cap to Carson Benj, who battled for nine pitches to earn it. And now Brian Sweeney comes out of the third base dugout to talk to Lang and the rest of the Royals infield. Tell you what, Alex Lang will raise your heart rate from time to time.
1: He's a high energy guy too. That motor runs hot on Alex Lang. He's just got a ton of energy out there. And when you're in the dugout at the end of a game and they're celebrating, he's the loudest one down there celebrating. Leaves it all on the field when he's out there, that's for sure. Nobody warming right now. He's out there to get the third out.
0: Brian Sweeney goes back to the dugout. The mound is a lonely spot once again. Can Alex Lang polish off a scoreless eighth and keep this game tied at one? Now facing Jorge Polanco, switch hitter batting left. Runners on first and second, two outs. First pitch over the inner edge, called strike, and it's 0-1. That was a front hip changeup from Alex Lang. A nasty first pitch to Polanco. Well, now he's got no idea what's coming next. The 0-1 pitch. Hit on the ground up the first baseline. Caglione dives. It's foul. He had it in his glove, but it's ruled foul by Manny Gonzalez, the first base umpire. It's 0-2.
1: A couple of longtime Central Division rivals. Polanco all those years in Minnesota, and Lang all those years with the Tigers, and now with the Royals.
0: And Polanco is 0-for-6 with four strikeouts against Lang in their previous matchups. Well, once again, Lang's a strike away. No balls, two strikes on Jorge Polanco. Here's the pitch. Low one outside, and it's 1-2. Now, Lang has said that base runners don't bother him. It was one of his earliest lessons at LSU. His pitching coach there, Alan Dunn, would remind him, you can bend, but don't break. Alex has carried that with him. Base runners are not runs until they are. Trying to strand a pair here. The 1-2. Low and inside, 2-2, and that nearly got away from Carter Jensen. He had to lunge to his right to keep that in front. So deuces wild in the bottom of the eighth. Two balls, two strikes on Jorge Polanco. Two outs. Two runners on. The pitch. End of the ground, softly right side. Caglione charges, scoops it up, shovels to Lang. It's past him into foul territory. He picks it up quickly. Everybody stays put, but everybody advances 90 feet. Polanco's safe on an infield dribbler. Lindor's over to third. Benj is at second. Caglione had a little bit of trouble getting the ball out of his glove. It almost stuck in there while he was trying to shovel it. He's lucky he didn't shovel it stronger and have it go further past Lang. Carter Jensen now goes out of the mound to talk to Lang himself, and the rest of the Royals infield comes in. Lang prepares to face Jared Young. So now the bases are loaded. Now there's no margin for error. Ball game tied at one, bottom of the eighth inning. City Field is as loud as it's been all night long. Everybody back to their spots. Jared Young at the plate. The first pitch. That's low. Ball one. Many of the Mets fans are standing, especially a good chunk first base side behind the Mets dugout. The 1-0 pitch. Young chops it foul, first base side, and the count's now 1-1. Jorge Polanco's been credited with an infield hit. Lindor at third, Benj at second, Polanco at first. Bases loaded, two outs, bottom of the eighth inning. Royals and Mets deadlocked at one. Can Alex Lang keep it there? Here's the pitch. Up and away. Two balls and a strike on Young. The Royals now have Jose Quas warming up.

0: the bullpen. Lang has thrown 32 pitches in this inning, 18 of them for strikes. That's after getting the first two outs on just 9 pitches. He steps off the back of the mound and resets. Wipes away from some of the sweat from his mouth, kicks to the dirt. Now searching for answers after he felt like he might have had them already. The 2-1 pitch. And on the ground up the first baseline, foul, and it's 2-2. And yet again, Alex Lang finds himself a strike away from a zero. Two balls, two strikes. Lindor creeps down the line at third. Lang delivers. It's inside, it hit him. It hit Jared Young on the elbow. A bases loaded hit by pitch forces in the go-ahead run. Lindor scores. The Royals trail 2-1 in the bottom of the eighth inning after a bases loaded hit by pitch. Alex Lang got the first two outs, no problem. But then a two-out single, then a 9-pitch walk, then an infield dribbler, and then a hit-by-pitch with nowhere to put him. Brett Beatty steps to the plate, and Andy Green sends a pinch runner out to second base. Tyrone Taylor is pinch running for Jorge Polanco. Royals down 2-1 in the bottom of the eighth inning. Alex Lang could not preserve the tie. First pitch to Beatty. Bounced straight back and it's 0-1. Now it's up to Lang to keep it at a one-run deficit and hope that the Royals offense can pick him up. Top of the ninth, the Royals have Nick Lofton, Isaac Collins, and Tyler Tolbert due up 7, 8, and 9. Here's the pitch. That's high. One ball, one strike. Well, after a game last night that had 28 combined runs and 32 combined hits, of course, tonight it's a 2-1 game where the go-ahead run scores on a bases-loaded hit batter. Baseball. The pitch. Swung out and missed. It's 1-2.
1: Meanwhile, Alex Lang with his workload tonight is basically pitching himself out of being able to be available tomorrow for the day game. You would think he's at 37 pitches now. But that's not the concern right now. The concern right now is out number three.
0: Only one ball has left the infield in this inning. The pitch. Beatty lines it into right center field. A base hit down into the gap. Benges in to score. Taylor rounds third. He crosses standing. Young goes first to third. Brett Beatty drives in a pair. And the Mets have added two more in the bottom of the eighth inning. The Royals now trail 4-1. An inning that began as promisingly as possible, with Lang getting through Soto and Bichette, has now become a nightmare. Five straight Mets have reached, three of them have scored, and that's it for Alex Lang. Matt Quatrero takes the baseball. Jose Quas enters the game to face Francisco Alvarez, with the Royals now trailing 4-1 in the eighth.
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3: We continue the bottom of the eighth inning at Citi Field. It has gone from tense to not very good for the Kansas City Royals. Alec Lang got the first two outs at the bottom of the eighth, but then five consecutive Mets reach base. Three of them have scored. The Royals trail 4-1 in the bottom of the eighth inning. And Jose Quas is on the mound here in Queens. He faces Francisco Alvarez, a right-handed hitter, at the bottom of the Mets lineup. Quas is pitching for the fourth time this season. He's thrown five innings. He struck out six and has not issued a walk. This is a homecoming for Quas. He grew up in Brooklyn. First pitch to Alvarez. Way outside, goes all the way to the backstop. Young breaks home from third. Relay back to Quas. Goes all the way to the pitcher's mound. A first pitch wild pitch from Jose Quas. The Mets get another run, and now the Royals are down by four. It's 5-1 in the bottom of the eighth inning. Brett Beatty advanced to second on the play. The 1-0 pitch, a sinker low, two balls, no strikes. The pitch over the inner edge of strike, and it's 2-1. Second career game for Jose Quas at Citi Field. He's also pitched a few times at Yankee Stadium. It's not like he hasn't pitched in his own backyard before, but this is the first time in a long time. The 2-1 clipped into Jensen's been a strike, and it's 2-2. Jose Quas went to Grand Street Campus High School in Brooklyn. That is just about 25 minutes from here, depending upon the traffic, just under 10 miles. The 2-2. Cute foul, first base side, still 2-2. A lot of family and friends for Jose in town. He still lives in New York during the offseason. Trying to get the final out in what has become a disaster, bottom of the eighth inning. Here's the pitch. Poked toward shallow left field. It's over with head down in the left to base hit. Beatty races around third. He's in to score. A soft single for Francisco Alvarez. The Mets have scored five runs in the bottom of the eighth inning. And what was a 1-1 game when this inning began has become a 6-1 game. Back to the top of the lineup and A.J. Ewing. The Mets have batted around. First pitch to him is high for ball one. It's not as if the Mets had been banging at the door all night long, trying to break through the gates. They'd had one at bat with a runner in scoring position entering this inning. The next pitch is a strike, and the count's now 1-1. This all started with the bases empty and two outs. The pitch, that's low, 2-1 on A.J. Ewing. Alex Lang had a two-strike count against Francisco Lindor. He singled. A two-strike count against Carson Benj. He walked. The pitch. Ewing smacks it into left center field, down into the alley, a base hit. Thomas races over. He cuts it off on the track. Alvarez rounds second. He gets to third standing and stops there.

0: An opposite field double for A.J. Ewing, and the Mets are not done quite yet in this bottom of the eighth inning. Juan Soto, who started this inning with a soft ground out to second base, now bats for a second time. Alex Lang was ahead of Jorge Polanco 0-2, but then he had an infield hit. Alex Lang had two strikes on Jared Young, and he was hit by a pitch. The Royals have decided to intentionally walk Juan Soto. And even though the Mets fans are booing, well, that should be the least surprising development of the entire season. That loads the bases for Bo Bichette, who made the second out of this inning with a soft ground out to shortstop. Voss delivers. A sinker in for a strike, and it's 0-1. The Royals now trail 6-1 in the bottom of the eighth inning. Here's the pitch. Half swing, doesn't matter. Pitch is a called strike, it's 0-2. And so once again, the Royals are a strike away from ending this inning. Voss delivers, and the next pitch misses. One ball, two strikes on Bo Bichette. Voss went with a quick pitch there. He does have some tactics, some strategy in his timing. He delivers. Swung on and missed, strike three. Voss got him with a fastball, and the inning at long last is over. But the Mets score five runs. Five runs on five hits. No errors in the inning, but two walks and a crucial bases loaded hit by pitch. And the Mets strand the bases loaded. We go to the top of the ninth. Last chance for the Royals, now trailing 6-1.
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0: Top of the ninth inning at Citi Field, in a game that feels vastly different than it did just about 20-ish minutes ago. When the bottom of the eighth inning began, this game was tied at one. When the bottom of the eighth inning ended, the Royals were down by five. So now in the top of the ninth inning, the Royals are down 6-1. And the Mets send right-hander Xavien Curry to the mound. He is making his season debut. He only appeared in three games in the big leagues all of last year. That was with the Marlins. Threw a total of three innings in the big leagues last year, including an inning and two-thirds against the team he's now with in the Mets. Curry was selected today from AAA Syracuse, where he had a 4.74 ERA in 49 and a third innings. Can the Royals rally? Nick Lofton leads off. 1-for-2 with a double and a walk tonight. First pitch. That's low for ball one. And the Mets also had

left-hander Sean Manaea, who's had a challenging season so far. He's got a 5.16 ERA. Here's the pitch. Popped up foul over the backstop netting, out of play. And it's 1-1. So Royals All-Star Michael Wacha against former future Royal Sean Manaea. That's tomorrow afternoon. Here's the pitch. Curveball drops over the outer edge of strike, and it's 1-2. You may remember Sean Manaea was a first-round pick by the Royals back in 2013. And then faithfully traded in July of 2015 to the A's for Ben Zobrist, an all-important part of the World Series team. The pitch. This is high. 2 balls, 2 strikes on Isaac Collins. Royals down 6-1, top of the ninth inning. A game that has been taut and tense all the way through. Well, the air has come out of the balloon. The pitch. Hit on the ground sharply toward first. Jared Young scoops it up, takes it to the bag himself, and there are 2 outs. Young has the go-ahead RBI in this game. He has the go-ahead elbow in this game. That's where he got plunked by the pitch with the bases loaded to force in the go-ahead run. Royals are down to their final out. Josh Rojas steps to the plate to pinch hit for Tyler Tolbert. Here's the pitch. Curveball low, and that's ball one. Now both teams entered tonight with identical 38-54 records. And the Royals entered having won 3 straight games. Going for 4 in a row tonight. Coming up shy. The pitch. Swung out and missed, and it's 1-1. All the offense that the Royals had the last couple of days and over the course of the 3-game winning streak, it did not extend to tonight. 1 run on 7 hits for the Royals tonight. The pitch. Down and in, and it's 2-1. And that's all after the Royals had put up 31 runs on 41 hits over the last 2 games. Curry delivers. 1-1 inside. 3 balls and a strike on Josh Rojas. No hits for Tyler Tolbert tonight either. He went 0-for-3. Here's the pitch. 1-1 inside. Ball 4. Rojas has a 2-out walk. Back to the top of the lineup, and Carter Jensen. This game is not quite over yet. If the Mets can string together a 5-run, 5-hit, 2-out rally with 5 straight batters down to their final strike, well, why couldn't the Royals? First pitch to Jensen. High for ball 1. Rojas takes second on defensive indifference. Here's the pitch. Over the outer edge of strike, 1-1 on Carter Jensen. He's 0-for-3 tonight with a walk and a couple of strikeouts. Curry delivers. Jensen rips it down the right field line, a base hit bouncing toward the right field corner. Rojas rounds third, he's in to score. Jensen replaces him at second with a 2-out RBI double. The Royals grab a run in the top of the ninth inning. That's a start. It's now 6-2. The baton passes to Bobby Witt Jr. Justin Willer, the Mets pitching coach, comes out for a chat with Xavier Curry. And Luke Weaver.

0: started to warm back up in the Mets bullpen. And you know what? In Mets land, stranger things have happened, especially over their last few games. A wild ninth inning in Atlanta a couple of days ago. And then a wild ninth inning in Atlanta the day after that, and extra innings included. And then, of course, all of the insanity that was last night.
1: And a small win, even though it would still be in a loss if the Royals can't come all the way back, would be just getting Luke Weaver into the ballgame, making him work tonight. Obviously, he'd still be available tomorrow, but at least he would have pitched.
0: You'd imagine he'd enter should it become a safe situation. Potential tying run in the on-deck circle. First pitch to Witt. Outside, that's ball one. The Royals would need one more base runner for that to be the case. The 1-0 pitch. Inside, two balls, no strikes on Bobby Witt Jr. He's one for four tonight. He had an infield hit all the way back in the first inning. The pitch over the outer half, a called strike, and it's 2-1, and that draws a Queens cheer. Now, Xavier Curry knows what Alex Lang was feeling like in the eighth, having gotten two quick outs, but the last one proving to be more elusive. He delivers a strike. It's 2-2. And the Royals are down to their final strike. Mets fans stand and clap. The 2-2. Hit in the air down the left field line. Hooking toward the orange foul pole and wide. Into the green seats. Bobby Witt Jr. was just out in front. Still 2-2. Every seat at Citi Field is green, an homage to the Polo Grounds, the Mets' first home. 2-2 on Bobby Witt Jr. The pitch. Sliced foul, first base side, out of play. Still 2-2. Royals down 6-2, top of the ninth inning. Here's the pitch. Swung on and missed, strike three, and the ball game is over. In a game that was tied at one through 7.5 innings, the Royals lose 6-2 after the Mets rally with two outs and two strikes multiple times in the bottom of the eighth inning to score five runs in the inning to take the lead and hold on. The Royals did get a run in the top of the ninth. For the Royals in the ninth, one run, one hit, no errors, one left on base. Final score tonight at Citi Field, it's the Mets 6 and the Royals 2. We're back to Queens right after this.
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10: 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I'm Jake Eisenberg. The Royals lose tonight, a final score of 6-2 with the loss. The Royals' three-game winning streak is over, and the Royals are now 38-55. Meanwhile, the Mets improved to 39-54. Let's pause 10 seconds for station ID. 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
10: We're coming to you live from the IBEW Local 124 broadcast booth. You see, their series is now even at a game apiece after the Royals won a wild one yesterday, 16-12, but they dropped what was, for the most part, Stu, a tense one tonight, a game that was tied at one through 7.5 innings. The only runs, an A.J. Ewing leadoff home run in the bottom of the first. The Royals tied the game in the sixth on a double from Jack Caglione, two batters later, followed by an RBI single from Salvador Perez, and this game went to the bottom of the eighth, tied at one. Alex Lang entered for, crucially, a non-save situation. More on that in a second. And Stu, he got the first two outs just fine. He got Juan Soto and Bo Bichette to ground out weakly to second base and a shortstop, but then could not get the final out, couldn't get the final strike. Francisco Lindor singles. Carson Bench walks. Jorge Polanco has an infield dribbler for a hit. Then Jared Young gets hit by a pitch on the elbow to force in the go-ahead run. Then the Mets add on from there. A Brett Beatty two-run single. Jose Quas entered. Francisco Alvarez singled. And when all was said and done and the dust settled, it was five runs on five hits for the Mets, all with two outs in the bottom of the eighth inning. And Alex Lang had two strikes on each of the final five batters he faced, all of which came around to score. It was a befuddling outing for Lang, who's gotten it done now eight times in save situations, but the non-save situations has been anything but.
12: Yeah, when Polanco hit that dribbler up the first base line off the bat, it looked like that was going to be out number three. But a lot of times it's not how hard you hit it, but where you hit it. And he hit it just in the right spot where it was a difficult out to get at first base. They weren't able to make the play over there, and the inning continued on, and then the hit batter, of course, brought in a run. And when it rains, it pours sometimes. You know, you understand Q's logic, though. The game has changed. You know, you never would have seen Dan Quisenberry come on in an eighth inning like that, although back then relievers did pitch longer. They didn't always just get three outs, but you know what I'm saying. A lot of

0: closers were ninth inning only or end of game only, but the game has changed now to where you come in at sometimes the highest point of leverage, which you pointed out at the time, and that's what you saw when he came on to get Soto, Bichette, and hopefully Lindor. Of course, Lindor got the hit. He got the first two, not the third one. So even though it was not a save situation, it wasn't the ninth inning, it wasn't a prototypical closer type situation, it was what they deemed at that moment the highest leverage. Let's get through this inning. We'll worry about the ninth inning in the ninth. And, you know, Alex Lang would give anything to have gotten it done, just wasn't able to tonight.
1: That's a really good point, because when Lang came in to face Soto, Bichette, Lindor, we didn't bat an eyelash. Of course, Alex Lang, the guy who's been your closer since early June, is going to come into the highest leverage point in the game. And he was that close to getting through it and preserving the tie. It is kind of wild, Stu. He's now made 14 appearances, or rather, he's made 12 appearances since assuming the closer's role. He's 8-for-8 in save opportunities. He's not allowed a run in save opportunities. In non-save situations, which now is 4 appearances, Alex Lang has allowed 13 runs on 10 hits in a combined 3 2/3 innings, and he is 0-3, so he's taken the loss in three of those four outings, including tonight. It's befuddling. It's bewildering.
0: It is. And so much of the game is mental, and you wonder if that plays on his mind. You know, he's out there, and again, he's got a high motor. He's a very, very intense competitor out there. And but, you know, maybe that's somewhere in the deep crevices of his mind. Maybe it's a coincidence. Who knows? We just have no way of knowing. It'll be interesting to hear what Q has to say about it. But there's no doubt that I think he would do the same, make the same move in the same situation again. Obviously, you wouldn't be you wouldn't be able to tomorrow because he won't be available because he had thrown so many pitches. But I think Q will sleep very well tonight, thinking I did what I believed was right. I mean, we've seen the Royals even do that in Q's time here, where the closer would come in an eighth inning or maybe even a seventh inning sometimes at the highest leverage point when the game was on the line, even if it was in the ninth inning. And Alex Lang will be the first to say, I should have gotten that third out. I couldn't get it done. I'm sure he'll be saying that here tonight. But it's a shame, because the star of the game was Randy Dobnak. What a job he did. If anybody deserved a win, even though the Royals, of course, lost the game, Dobnak pitched like a winning pitcher tonight. He was brilliant. He was fantastic. He saved most of the bullpen. He filled a starter slot on a night when they didn't have a starter available because of all the injuries and the absences, et cetera, with this team. And you could not have asked more from Dobnak. In fact, he probably exceeded what you might have expected him to do, and so hats off to him.
1: And Dobnak, 5 2/3 scoreless innings out of the Royals' bullpen tonight, but unfortunately it comes in a losing effort. The Royals fall to the Mets, a final score of 6-2. So this series is tied at a game apiece. Rubber game tomorrow afternoon. First pitch at 12:10 Central. We're on the air at 11:30 with our pregame coverage. All-star Michael Wacha is on the mound. He enters with a 3.45 ERA, his final start before the All-Star game coming up in less than a week now on Tuesday in Philadelphia. It's left-hander Sean Manaea on the mound for the Mets, a one-time Royals first-round pick, a one-time former future Royal, and now with the Mets, he's having a rougher season, a 5.16 ERA for the lefty Sean Manaea. So it's Wacha against Manaea, 12:10 first pitch. We're on the air at 11:30 with our pregame coverage. A tight game tonight, but the Royals fall short. The Mets score 5 in the bottom of the 8th to take the lead and take the game. Final score tonight, it's the New York Mets 6 and the Kansas City Royals 2. Stu's got the final totals.
0: Okay, Jake, for the Mets, 6 runs, 9 hits, no errors. They leave 9 men on base. For the Royals, 2 runs, 8 hits, no errors. They also leave 9 men on base. The win tonight goes to Brooks Raley out of the Mets pen. He's 4-3 with a victory. Alex Lang taking the loss. 0-5 is his win-loss record. The Royals did not homer in the game. The Mets got a home run. Their first batter of the game, A.J. Ewing, homered. It was his 7th on the year, his first career leadoff home run. And so much was different from last night. I mean, the Royals were 2-for-11 with runners in scoring position tonight. Last night, they were 9 out of 23 in a much crazier game, 16-12 ball game. The Mets were 3-for-5 with runners in scoring position, so they did very well in that category. And really, 2-for-11 isn't too bad for what the Royals did most nights, but it wasn't enough tonight. It was a 2-hour, 54-minute game. 32,227 were here to see this one. It was a wild bottom of the eighth inning. It was airtight. It was tight as a drum until we got to the bottom of the eighth inning. Great job by Dobnak, as you mentioned. 5 2/3 scoreless on 3 hits, and he walked Alvarez, and so

0: Strom came on to finish out the seventh inning, but that kept the game tied 1-1. A problem the Royals have had in many games this year, although not last night. Not enough offense, no margin for error. That was, again, a problem tonight as we had that 1-1 game going to the eighth, and the Mets opened it up with five, and they win it 6-2. 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
0: 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The Mets score five in the bottom of the eighth. They win it 6-2 over the Royals, 1-1 in the series. Now let's go downstairs, listen into the Royals manager, Matt Quatrero.
6: What did you see from both Steven Cruz and Randy Dobnett early in the game navigating those innings?
7: Cruzy had good stuff. He just got behind Ewing, 2-0 fastball for the homer, but had really good stuff. Dobnett did an incredible job, a ton of ground balls, worked quickly, was pretty efficient with his pitches, got us into the seventh inning, which was a huge outing for him.
6: The game remained at a tie of one until we get to the bottom of the eighth inning there. What just kind of went sideways for Alex Lange and just not finishing off a couple of those hitters and get out of the inning there?
7: Yeah, I mean, two quick outs. Lindor put a good at-bat together. There's a walk, and then we have a chance with the ball at first on Polanco. He went down the line hard. That was a tough tweener. You hope to be able to get out of the inning there. But his pitch count got up. But he competes like crazy, and take my chances with him out there all the time.
8: Dobnak was a guy you picked up a couple weeks ago. What do you like about him?
7: Well, what he did today is that was a really good outing, but he throws a ton of strikes. He keeps the ball on the ground. He doesn't beat himself. He's going to challenge hitters and keep you in the game.
6: Offensively, just to break through there, I believe in the sixth with Cax double and then Salvi dropping him in, that nine pitch at bat, what does it say about your captain just bringing it through and tying the game right there?
7: Yeah, Salvi's been seeing the ball well last few days, starting to feel good at the plate. And we have all the confidence in the world in him. We've seen him do it time after time. Obviously, that was a huge spot. It tied the game and gave us some momentum.
6: what was some of the challenges that their bullpen arms were kind of giving you throughout the middle of that game that before you saw me was

0: another breakthrough there.
1: Well, I mean, that was the, I think that was the first inning of Myers. So he's got good carry. I mean, that's what he's known for is his four seamer. He's got, you know, he throws a split cutter. He's got all the pitches, but it's mostly the carry on the fastball. You know, Scott was tough. You know, he's got a big arm. You know, it was a totally different game than yesterday, and you know, pitching was dominating.
0: As far as Tyler Tolbert's play in right field, what's your impressions of that one against the wall?
1: Yeah, it was a great play. I mean, off the bat, I thought it was either a homer or off the wall, and he went back and read it perfectly. Really athletic play.
2: It sure was by Tyler Tolbert. He made a great play. And even though he didn't get a hit tonight, he made a great play on a drive to right field in the third inning off the bat of Francisco Lindor. So Tolbert goes 0 for 3 at the plate, but saved at least a run, maybe two, with a super play to end the third inning here tonight. Again, the final score, the Mets win this one 6-2. This is the Midwest Marine Boats post-game show.
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2: Here in New York, this was a tight game most of the way. The Mets getting a home run off the bat of A.J. Ewing in the first inning, leading off that first inning with a homer. So it was 1-0 New York until we got to the top of the sixth inning when Tobias Myers came on to pitch. With one out, Jack Caglione doubled to right center, 113 off his bat. Cags went to third base. Some good base running on a ground out to third base by Lane Thomas, but Cags takes third. So he's at third with two down. And up came Salvador Perez with our Stayco Electric play of the game. And the pitch, and a swing, and a liner to left field, a base hit. What a plate appearance by Salvador Perez. Caglione scores. We're tied at one. Salvi getting it done. A nine-pitch at bat, a slider, and he lined it over the leaping shortstop Lindor for an RBI single, and we have a 1-1 game here in the sixth inning. That was his 36th RBI of the year for Salvador Perez, who was DHing tonight. He drove in last night the tying run and the go-ahead run in that comeback win, and then right there in the sixth, he drove in the tying run to make it a 1-1 game, and it stayed that way until the fateful bottom of the eighth when the five runs came across and the Mets put up the big number and went on to win it. But that was our Stayco Electric Construction Company play of the game, brought to you by Stayco Electric Construction Company, the official electrical contractor of the Kansas City Royals. Mets win this one 6-2. 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
7: 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We're going to keep our fingers crossed, and we plan to bring you baseball. It'll be a 12-10 first pitch tomorrow, the pitching matchup featuring Michael Walker for the Royals and former Royals prospect Sean Manaea. He's a big reason the Royals won the World Series, folks. We'll talk a lot about that tomorrow. But Sean Manaea, left-hander for the Mets, will be on the mound for the home team. Again, a 12-10 start to the ball game. Will be on the air with a Bob Allen Ford pregame show beginning at 11:30 tomorrow morning. And for those of you listening on our flagship station in Kansas City, 96.5 The Fan, stay tuned for Vern's postgame show with Josh Vernier. It's also available on the Odyssey app. And the final score here tonight, Mets 6, Royals 2 for Jake Eisenberg and our producer-engineer Eric Guthrie. 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
10: Here's a look at your forecast. Mainly cloudy skies expected tonight with a chance for storms. Lows dip down to about 71. Cloudy skies expected tomorrow. Chance of thunderstorms. Highs level off around 85. Partly cloudy tomorrow night. Slight chance of thunderstorms. Lows dip down to about 69. Chance for storms Friday and Saturday with highs in the mid-80s. I'm staff meteorologist Derek Height. Currently, it's 80 degrees.
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1: Fox News, I'm Ted Lindner. Graham Plattner, the embattled Democratic Senate nominee in Maine, has suspended his campaign amid mounting controversies. Pennsylvania Senator John Fetterman reacting tonight on Fox.
2: Finally, people in Maine have a chance to really vote on someone that's not a total a piece of trash.
1: Plattner's exit from the race comes 5 days before a crucial deadline, which, if he had missed, would have prevented Maine Democrats from replacing him with a new nominee on the general election ballot. In the U.S. military resuming strikes on Iran, President Trump telling reporters aboard Air Force One, America still holds the cards.
3: We've already won militarily. They have very little left, and they want to make a deal so badly, they called a little while ago, they want to make a deal so badly.
1: President Trump calling negotiations with Iran a waste of time. 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

Here's a look at your forecast. Mainly cloudy skies expected tonight, with a chance for storms. Lows dip down to about 71. Cloudy skies expected tomorrow. Chance of thunderstorms. Highs level off around 85. Partly cloudy tomorrow night. Slight chance of thunderstorms. Lows dip down to about 69. Chance for storms Friday and Saturday with highs in the mid-80s. I'm Staff Meteorologist Derek Height. Currently, it's 78 degrees.

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0: Cloudy skies expected again Thursday. Storms likely. Daytime highs approaching 85. Partly cloudy Thursday night. Lows level off around 69. Mid-80s Friday and Saturday with storms possible both days. I'm staff meteorologist Derek Height. Right now, it's 78 degrees.
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1: Fox News, I'm Sue Guzman. Facing increasing pressure from within the Democratic Party to bow out, Maine Senate candidate Graham Plattner has suspended his campaign.
2: We believe that for the movement to continue, it can't be me.
1: The announcement made on X, he denies allegations by an ex-girlfriend who said he raped her. The Maine Democratic Party must now choose a replacement. After declaring the time for talk is over, President Trump ordering a second night of strikes against Iran.
3: Every time they hit us, we're going to hit them 20. And we did it last night. We did a little something today, but it was really retribution for last night. They hit actually three boats, not two.
1: U.S. military now says it has ended the latest round of airstrikes after hitting 90 targets. 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

Here's a look at your forecast. Cloudy skies expected overnight, with thunderstorms likely. Lows dip down to about 71. Cloudy skies expected again Thursday. Storms likely. Daytime highs approaching 85. Partly cloudy Thursday night. Lows level off around 69. Mid-80s Friday and Saturday, with storms possible both days. I'm staff meteorologist Derek Height. Right now, it's 76 degrees.

0: Here's a look at your forecast. Cloudy skies expected overnight, with thunderstorms likely. Lows dip down to about 71. Cloudy skies expected again Thursday. Storms likely. Daytime highs approaching 85. Partly cloudy Thursday night. Lows level off around 69. Mid-80s Friday and Saturday, with storms possible both days. I'm staff meteorologist Derek Height. Right now, 75.
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1: Fox News, I'm Ted Lindner. The U.S. military resuming strikes on Iran on Wednesday. President Trump telling reporters aboard Air Force One, America still holds the cards.
2: We've already won militarily. They have very little. They have very little left. And they want to make a deal so badly. They called a little while ago. They want to make a deal so badly. I just don't know if they're worthy of making a deal. I don't know that they're going to honor the deal. That's the problem.
1: President Trump calling negotiations with Iran a waste of time. Graham Plattner, the embattled Democratic Senate nominee in Maine, suspending his campaign amid mounting controversies. Pennsylvania Senator John Fetterman reacting on Fox.
3: Finally, people in Maine have a chance to really vote on someone that's not a total piece of trash.
1: Plattner's exit from the race comes 5 days before a crucial deadline, which if he had missed would have prevented Maine Democrats from replacing him with a new nominee on the general election ballot. 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

Here's a look at your forecast. Cloudy skies expected overnight, with thunderstorms likely. Lows dip down to about 71. Cloudy skies expected again Thursday. Storms likely. Daytime highs approaching 85. Partly cloudy Thursday night. Lows level off around 69. Mid-80s Friday and Saturday, with storms possible both days. I'm staff meteorologist Derek Height. Right now, 75.

0: Here's a look at your forecast. Lows level off around 71
1: overnight
0: under overcast skies with thunderstorms likely. Sunshine mixed with clouds at times Thursday. Thunderstorms likely. High temperatures reach up to 88. Mainly clear skies Thursday night. Lows level off around 69. 84 Friday with a chance for storms. 86 Saturday. Storms continue. I'm staff meteorologist Derek Height. Currently 74.
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1: News. I'm Sue Guzman. Democrat Graham Plantner dropping out of the U.S. Senate race in Maine after a new allegation of sexual assault. He said on X Wednesday night.
2: I think as many of you know, over the past couple days, I have faced some very serious allegations. And I just want to make it clear, this is all false. The things that have been claimed did not happen. It's not real.
1: Ahead of the announcement, the Maine Democratic Party said it will hold a nominating convention to select a new nominee to face off against incumbent GOP Senator Susan Collins in November. And after declaring the truce is over, President Trump launching a second night of attacks on Iran.
3: CENTCOM then confirmed it had conducted additional strikes against Iran to, quote, further degrade their ability to threaten the freedom of navigation in the Strait of Hormuz.
1: Fox's Jessica Rosenthal reporting in the U.S. now says those attacks are over. 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

0: Here's a look at your forecast. Lows level off around 71
1: overnight
0: under overcast skies
1: with thunderstorms likely.
0: Sunshine mixed with clouds at times Thursday.
1: Thunderstorms likely.
0: High temperatures reach up to 88. Mainly clear skies Thursday night. Lows level off around 69.
1: 84
0: Friday
1: with a chance for storms.
0: 86
1: Saturday.
0: Storms continue. I'm staff meteorologist Derek Height. Currently 74.

What have I done? Anything like... 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All right, we'll do it. 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I took a laugh this morning.

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1: Overnight.
0: Under overcast skies. With thunderstorms likely. A mix of clouds and sun Thursday. Thunderstorms likely. Daytime highs approaching 88. Lows around 69. Thursday night. Mainly clear skies. 84 Friday. With a chance for storms. 86 Saturday. Chance for storms continues. I'm staff meteorologist Derek Height. Right now, it's 75 degrees.
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1: News. I'm Ted Lindner. Graham Plattner, the embattled Democratic Senate nominee in Maine, has suspended his campaign amid mounting controversies. Pennsylvania Senator John Fetterman reacting on Fox Wednesday night.
2: Finally, people in Maine have a chance to really vote on someone that's not a total piece of trash.
1: Plattner's exit from the race comes 5 days before a crucial deadline, which, if he had missed, would have prevented Maine Democrats from replacing him with a new nominee on the general election ballot. And after declaring the time for talk is over, President Trump ordered a second night of strikes against Iran.
3: Every time they hit us, we're going to hit them 20. And we did it last night. We did a little something today, but it was really retribution for last night. They hit actually 3 boats, not 2.
1: The U.S. military now saying it's ended its latest round of airstrikes after hitting at least 90 targets. 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

On Thursday, thunderstorms likely, daytime highs approaching 88, lows around 69, Thursday night, mainly clear skies, 84, Friday, with a chance for storms, 86, Saturday, chance for storms continues. I'm staff meteorologist Derek Height. Right now, it's 75 degrees.

here's a look at your forecast. Lows around 71 overnight, under overcast skies, with thunderstorms likely, a mix of clouds and sun.

0: mix of clouds and sun Thursday. Thunderstorms likely. Daytime highs approaching 88. Lows around 69 Thursday night. Mainly clear skies. 84 Friday with a chance for storms. 86 Saturday. Chance for storms continues. I'm staff meteorologist Derek Height. Right now, it's 74 degrees.
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1: News. I'm Sue Guzman. Maine Democratic Senate hopeful Graham Plattner announcing he will withdraw from the race after a former girlfriend accused him of rape.
2: I'm immensely proud of what we have built, and I have the utmost faith that we will continue to build and we will continue to move towards a better future.
1: The Maine Democratic Party says it'll hold a nominating convention to select a new nominee. U.S. launching new attacks in Iran Wednesday, hitting some 90 targets. President Trump said the strikes were in retaliation for its launching attacks on civilian ships in the Strait of Hormuz.
3: We've already won militarily. They have very little left, and they want to make a deal so badly. They called a little while ago. They want to make a deal so badly. I just don't know if they're worthy of making a deal. I don't know that they're going to honor the deal. This is the problem.
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Here's a look at your forecast. Lows around 71 overnight under overcast skies with thunderstorms likely. A mix of clouds and sun Thursday. Thunderstorms likely. Daytime highs approaching 88. Lows around 69 Thursday night. Mainly clear skies. 84 Friday with a chance for storms. 86 Saturday. Chance for storms continues. I'm Staff Meteorologist Derek Height. Currently 72.

0: Here's a look at your forecast. Lows around 71
1: overnight
0: under overcast skies with thunderstorms likely. A mix of clouds and sun Thursday. Thunderstorms likely. Daytime highs approaching 88. Lows around 69 Thursday night. Mainly clear skies. 84 Friday with a chance for storms. 86 Saturday. Chance for storms continues. I'm staff meteorologist Derek Height. Currently, it's 71 degrees.
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1: Fox News, I'm Ted Lindner. After declaring the time for talk is over, President Trump has ordered a second night of strikes against Iran.
2: Every time they hit us, we're going to hit them 20. And we did it last night. They did a little something today, but it was really retribution for last night. They hit actually three boats, not two.
1: The U.S. military ending the latest round of airstrikes after hitting 90 targets. And Graham Plattner, the embattled Democratic Senate nominee in Maine, suspending his campaign amid mounting controversies on Wednesday. Pennsylvania Senator John Fetterman reacting on Fox.
3: Finally, people in Maine have a chance to really vote on someone that's not a total a piece of trash.
1: Plattner's exit from the race comes 5 days before a crucial deadline, which if he had missed, would have prevented Maine Democrats from replacing him with a new nominee on the general election ballot. 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

here's a look at your forecast. Lows around 71 overnight, under overcast skies, with thunderstorms likely. A mix of clouds and sun Thursday, thunderstorms likely. Daytime highs approaching 88. Lows around 69 Thursday night, mainly clear skies. 84 Friday, with a chance for storms. 86 Saturday, chance for storms continues. I'm Staff Meteorologist Derek Height. Currently, it's 71 degrees.

0: Here's a look at your forecast. Lows around 71
1: overnight
0: under overcast skies with thunderstorms likely. A mix of clouds and sun Thursday. Thunderstorms likely. Daytime highs approaching 88. Lows around 69 Thursday night. Mainly clear skies. 84 Friday with a chance for storms. 86 Saturday. Chance for storms continues. I'm staff meteorologist Derek Height. Right now, 70.
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1: News. I'm Sue Guzman. Maine Democratic Senate hopeful Graham Plattner withdrawing from the race after a former girlfriend accused him of rape.
2: I'm immensely proud of what we have built, and I have the utmost faith that we will continue to build, and we will continue to move towards a better future.
1: U.S. launching new airstrikes against Iran early Thursday, hitting 90 targets. Tehran responded by targeting Bahrain, Kuwait, and Qatar. Federal judge ordering President Trump to pay author E. Jean Carroll the $5.8 million owed from convictions of sexually abusing and defaming her.
3: Lawyers for President Trump say he can't pay E. Jean Carroll the $5 million civil judgment she was awarded because proceedings are still pending before the Supreme Court. The president is asking the court for a rehearing.
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0: Here's a look at your forecast. Lows around 71
1: overnight
0: under overcast skies with thunderstorms likely. A mix of clouds and sun Thursday. Thunderstorms likely. Daytime highs approaching 88. Lows around 69 Thursday night. Mainly clear skies. 84 Friday with a chance for storms. 86 Saturday. Chance for storms continues. I'm staff meteorologist Derek Height. Right now, 70.
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0: here's a look at your forecast. Sunshine mixed with clouds at times today, with thunderstorms likely. High temperatures reach up to 85. Slight chance of thunderstorms tonight. Lows dip down to about 69. Cloudy skies expected tomorrow. Chance for storms. Daytime highs approaching 84. Mainly clear skies Saturday, with highs in the mid-80s. Slight chance for showers Sunday. I'm staff meteorologist Derek Height. Currently, it's 69 degrees.
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1: News. I'm Sue Guzman. Maine Democratic Senate hopeful Graham Plattner withdrawing from the race after a former girlfriend accused him of rape.
2: I'm immensely proud of what we have built, and I have the utmost faith that we will continue to build, and we will continue to move towards a better future.
1: U.S. launching new airstrikes against Iran early Thursday, hitting 90 targets. Tehran responded by targeting Bahrain, Kuwait, and Qatar. Federal judge ordering President Trump to pay author E. Jean Carroll the $5.8 million owed from convictions of sexually abusing and defaming her.
3: Lawyers for President Trump say he can't pay E. Jean Carroll the

0: $5 million civil judgment she was awarded because proceedings are still pending before the Supreme Court. The president is asking the court for a rehearing.
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2: Here's a look at local news on regional radio. A hearing is Tuesday in Clay County for a Smithville man charged with child sexual abuse material possession. According to a probable cause statement, multiple detective agencies were alerted to a Discord account flagged with possible CSAM downloaded. During the investigation, 7 video files were confirmed by detectives. Both Google and Microsoft were able to give detectives the account user's name, Ethan S. Pena, along with his phone number, date of birth, and 2 email addresses linked to the account. When law enforcement made contact with Pena at his address, he verified all of the information detectives had received and also confessed to having CSAM. Arraignment is Monday in Caldwell County Court for a Des Moines, Iowa man accused of holding meth in his vehicle. 55-year-old John Stephen Harper is charged with controlled substance and paraphernalia possession, as well as 6 vehicle violations. According to a probable cause statement, on June 2nd, a highway patrol trooper stopped a van on U.S. Highway 36 after observing it cross lanes during a turn. Harper allegedly appeared nervous and admitted to the trooper he was attempting to evade the stop. During a consented search of the vehicle, the trooper found baggies with approximately 2 grams of methamphetamine, a hypodermic needle, and a spoon. Harper admitted that the contraband was his and that he had smoked meth 2 days prior. Bond for Harper was set at $50,000. His hearing is at 9 a.m. Northwest Missouri State University is offering a summer esports camp for middle school and high school students this month focused on competitive gaming and digital citizenship. Esports Bearcats Day Camp is scheduled for July 13th through the 17th from 8 a.m. to noon daily. Sessions will be held in the third floor esports lab inside the J.W. Jones Student Union. Participants will engage in team-oriented gaming while learning leadership, communication, and problem-solving skills alongside best online practices. Registration is $75. Interested students can register online. That's a look at news on regional radio. I'm Roman Pfister.

0: Here's a look at your forecast. Sunshine mixed with clouds at times today, with thunderstorms likely. High temperatures reach up to 85. Slight chance of thunderstorms tonight. Lows dip down to about 69. Cloudy skies expected tomorrow. Chance for storms. Daytime highs approaching 84. Mainly clear skies Saturday, with highs in the mid-80s. Slight chance for showers Sunday. I'm Staff Meteorologist Derek Height. Currently, it's 69 degrees.
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0: Oroville, California is not a large town, but it does have a unique structure that will tell you a lot about its past.
4: This goes back to the Gold Rush era, and we had probably the largest population of Chinese north of San Francisco here in Oroville, doing gold mining and helping build the railroad, all sorts of things.
0: David Dewey says the Chinese population here built a building that was very important to them.
4: So they had a temple here to worship, and the first two were made out of wood, and the Chinese burned incense and stuff, and sometimes the temple burned. So a lot of the different groups got together and built this brick temple that we still have.
0: This temple dates to the 1870s. By 1937, the Chinese population had waned to the point the temple was not being used much. But locals knew it was an important cultural structure, and it has been preserved ever since.
4: Well, there's the main temple building, which has the three main altars and stuff in it. But behind it is the second building, which was the temple of the Yellow Buddha. As the community grew, they built a Buddhist temple, and the Chan family built a Confucius temple, so that's attached to the main temple.
0: And in addition, they later built another building just to house the artifacts that had been used in those temples over the years.
4: That's one of the amazing things, is almost everything at the temple on display is from here, was used here. There's a butterfly harp that was played by one of the families, and it's still here.
0: It's quite a collection, all related to a building you might not expect in this small town. Traveling the Countryside in Oroville, California, I'm Andrew McRae. This is Andrew McRae. It's time for the American Countryside, brought to you on KKWK by BTC Bank. Community-minded, just like you.
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6: Let me tell you my story. I've got a man-sized predicament, and it's a big one. Goes like this. Yeah.

0: from the crossroads of America, your home for the best classic rock of all time. 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
1: 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President Trump returning from the NATO summit.
2: Every time they hit us, we're going to hit them 20.
1: The U.S. military delivers.
3: CENTCOM says it hit about 90 Iranian military targets, including air defense systems, coastal surveillance assets, and missile and drone storage sites. U.S. forces say they are trying to degrade Iran's ability to attack commercial shipping in the Strait of Hormuz after Tehran hit three ships earlier this week.
1: Fox's Manuel Rivera, Graham Plattner, out as the Democratic Senate candidate for Maine.
4: We are suspending campaign operations.
1: That from his social media page following a number of sexual assault claims he describes as false. And Bonnie Tyler, best known for that song, dies in Portugal, where she lived at the age of 75. 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
5: Here's a look at local news on regional radio. Initial appearance in Platte County Court is August 11th for a Lincoln, Missouri man accused of causing a fatal crash in 2024. 58-year-old Benjad Majori Samani was criminally summoned and is formally charged with involuntary manslaughter. According to the probable cause statement, on October 23rd, 2024,

24, Samani was driving a semi-truck and allegedly failed to stop for congested traffic on Interstate 29. His truck struck two vehicles, forcing a Toyota off of the roadway into a tree. The driver of the Toyota suffered fatal injuries. The collision also damaged another semi-truck and a Ford F-350. Samani's hearing is at 9 a.m. Initial appearances Thursday morning in Buchanan County for a St. Joseph man charged with aggravated fleeing a stop. According to a probable cause statement, a Missouri State Highway Patrol trooper attempted to stop Caleb J. Carlson's vehicle due to several registration violations. However, Carlson refused to stop and proceeded to lead the trooper on a brief high-speed pursuit. Due to Carlson's reckless behavior, the trooper ended the pursuit, but later located the vehicle in a driveway in St. Joseph. The trooper then searched the residence and found Carlson in the basement hiding under a black trash bag. When asked why he fled from the trooper, Carlson stated it was because he had an active felony arrest warrant. The initial court appearance is at 8:15 a.m. A free World Cup quarterfinal watch party and street festival will be held in North Kansas City this Saturday at Swift Street and Armor Road. The free Swift Kick Festival, hosted by Go North KC, begins at 9 a.m. and marks the finale of the group's Goal North KC watch party series. Organizers will broadcast both quarterfinal matches on large outdoor screens, with the first kickoff at 4 p.m. and the 8 p.m. match live from Kansas City. The all-day event features a futsal tournament, vendors, food trucks, fairground amusements, a live DJ, a beer garden, and a photo station by a 20-foot inflatable soccer ball. Parking details are available on the Go North KC website. That's a look at news on Regional Radio. I'm Roman Pfister.

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December down 5 at 4:51 1/4. March down 4 3/4 at 4:66 3/4. August soybeans down 5 3/4 at 11:87 1/2. September down 4 3/4 at 11:78 3/4. November down 4 at 11:88 1/4. September Chicago wheat down 3/4 at 6:07. December down 3/4 at 6:22 1/2. March down 3/4 at 6:36 1/4. August live cattle down 80 cents at 237.62. October down 47 cents at 233.55. August feeder cattle up 140 at 362.05. September up 125 at 358.65. October up 85 cents at 354.62. August lean hogs are up 272 at 99.65. And the Dow is down 576 points at 52,348. With this look at your markets, I'm Kaylin Lair on TFN, the Farm Net.

0: Here's a look at your forecast. Chance for storms today, otherwise sunshine mixed with clouds at times. Daytime highs approaching 85. Mainly clear skies tonight. Slight chance for storms. Lows dip down to about 69. Chance for storms tomorrow, 84. Cloudy skies. Mainly sunny Saturday with a high of 86. 85. Slight chance for showers Sunday. I'm staff meteorologist Derek Height. Right now, 69.
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1: September corn down 4 1/4 at 4:30 3/4. December down 5 at 4:51 1/4. March down 4 3/4 at 4:66 3/4. August soybeans down 5 3/4 at 11:87 1/2. September down 4 3/4 at 11:78 3/4. November down 4 at 11:88 1/4. September Chicago wheat down 3/4 at 6:07. December down 3/4 at 6:22 1/2. March down 3/4 at 6:36 1/4. August live cattle down 80 cents at 2:37.62. October down 47 cents at 2:33.55. August feeder cattle up 140 at 3:62.05. September up 125 at 3:58.65. October up 85 cents at 3:54.62. August lean hogs are up 272 at 99.65, and the Dow is down 576 points at 52,348. With this look at your markets, I'm Kaylin Lair on TFN, the Farm Net.
2: World Cup fever is reaching a breaking point in Kansas City. Following Tuesday's thrilling round of 16 matches, the tournament just paused for a brief rest yesterday, but the quiet won't last long. The massive news of the week, Lionel Messi and Argentina are officially headed right here to Kansas City Stadium this Saturday. They set up a monumental quarterfinal clash against Switzerland after pulling off a wild 3-2 comeback against Egypt on Tuesday. Over 3,500 local volunteers are currently on the ground preparing for Saturday's massive influx of global travelers. Meanwhile, the party continues daily at the Power and Light District watch parties, where a newly released survey shows that 74% of local singles agree the World Cup has made KC a vastly superior place to date, according to Yahoo Lifestyle. The quarterfinals officially kick off elsewhere this afternoon, but all local eyes are locked in on Saturday night. 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

0: Here's a look at your forecast. Chance for storms today, otherwise sunshine mixed with clouds at times. Daytime highs approaching 85. Mainly clear skies tonight. Slight chance for storms. Lows dip down to about 69. Chance for storms tomorrow, 84. Cloudy skies. Mainly sunny Saturday with a high of 86. 85, slight chance for showers Sunday. I'm staff meteorologist Derek Height. Right now, 69.
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1: Fox News, I'm CJ Papa. It's day two of the new strikes in Iran by the U.S. military.
2: Targeting military infrastructure in southern Iran, also coastal Iran. These strikes have been described as more aggressive than the initial wave that we saw earlier this week, sparked by attacks on commercial ships in the Strait of Hormuz.
1: That's Fox's Alexandria Haw for the White House. The music world in mourning. Bonnie Tyler topped the charts with that epic, plus other hits. Tyler dies at the age of 75. The gravelly-voiced Welsh pop star had been in a Portugal hospital since May 26, emergency surgery, and placed in a medically-induced coma. She was 75. 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
3: Here's a look at local news on regional radio. Two out-of-state men were injured in a single vehicle crash north of Maryville on Saturday evening when their pickup truck overturned. According to the Missouri Highway Patrol, the accident occurred just before 7 p.m. on 230th Street. A 2008 Chevrolet Silverado driven by a 19-year-old Frakes, Kentucky man lost control and overturned on the south side of the roadway, coming to rest on its roof. The passenger, a 32-year-old Red Oak, Iowa man, suffered moderate injuries and was transported to Mosaic Life Care in St. Joseph. The driver was taken to Mosaic of Maryville with minor injuries. A preliminary hearing is today for a Bramer woman charged with DWI causing injury in Caldwell County. According to the Missouri State Highway Patrol report, 54-year-old

Angela R. Mallory is accused of driving while intoxicated, causing a June 12th crash on State Route 116 east of Lathrop. Details report that the crash was caused by Mallory striking the rear of a 59-year-old Calgill woman's car while she attempted to pull out of her driveway. The Calgill woman suffered minor injuries and was transported to Liberty Hospital for treatment. According to court records, responding officers observed Mallory staggering, swaying, and slurring her words. She told officers she had used Xanax almost 3 hours before the accident took place. Mallory was taken to Cameron Regional Medical Center and a blood sample was taken as evidence. Her hearing is at 11 a.m. The Missouri Department of Transportation has announced an upcoming pilot car operation in Clay County for pavement resurfacing. Beginning Monday, motorists may experience delays on Route D from Route N to Brightwell Road, west of Kansas City International Airport. The project will run from 7:30 a.m. to 8 p.m. daily until July 24th, all work is weather permitting. That's a look at news on Regional Radio. I'm Roman Pfister.

September corn down 4 1/4 at 4:30 3/4. December down 5 at 4:51 1/4. March down 4 3/4 at 4:66 3/4. August soybeans down 5 3/4 at 11:87 1/2. September down 4 3/4 at 11:78 3/4. November down 4 at 11:88 1/4. September Chicago wheat down 3/4 at 6:07. December down 3/4 at 6:22 1/2. March down 3/4 at 6:36 1/4. August live cattle down 80 cents at 237.62. October down 47 cents at 233.55. August feeder cattle up 140 at 362.05. September up 125 at 358.65. October up 85 cents at 354.62. August lean hogs are up 272 at 99.65. And the Dow is down 576 points at 52,348. With this look at your markets, I'm Kaylin Lair on TFN, the Farm Net.

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1: Here's a look at your forecast. Highs level off around 85 today under partly cloudy skies with a slight chance for storms. Slight chance for storms tonight. Lows level off around 69, mainly clear skies. Chance of thunderstorms tomorrow. Highs level off around 84, cloudy. Dry with temperatures near average Saturday and Sunday and highs from the mid 80s to the upper 80s. I'm staff meteorologist Derek Height. Currently 70.

0: Welcome to the Breakfast Club on Regional Radio. My name is Colin McLaughlin. Thanks to our friends at United Fiber for bringing the show to the regional radio airwaves and to NorthwestMoInfo.com, where all our episodes are archived for you to check out anytime. I'm joined on today's Breakfast Club by Quintana Miles, State Parks Outdoor Recreation Coordinator, once again this week to give you a quick preview as you're tuned in here on the Breakfast Club to this weekend's events going on at regional state parks. Quintana, how are you today?
1: I'm doing well, Colin. How about yourself?
0: Just fine. Got a few events going on here, and there's actually one getting ready to take place today. We'll get to that in a little bit, but first, let's talk about at Big Lake State Park on Sunday, what's going on with the insect inspectors.
1: Big Lake State Parks will be holding its insect inspectors program starting on July 12th at 6 p.m. It was a great way for people to come learn about insects, including learning about what actually makes an insect, their life cycles, and various different aspects to the kind of insect world. We'll be looking at different insects using magnifying glasses to compare them, and then following that, we're going to be having a scavenger hunt to find different insect puzzles that are hidden in the grass. That way, they can make them and take them home with them.
0: All right, and then State Parks also has some Learn To programs that are beginning this month. Let's just begin with what the Learn To programs are before we get into the details about the events that will go on starting today and throughout the rest of the month.
1: Yeah, so Missouri State Parks has our Learn To programs, which are meant to be introductory level courses into things like kayaking, archery, as well as rock climbing. Now, these programs are made to reduce barriers to get people into these sports, as well as to make them feel comfortable, as all of our instructors are certified in the sport in which they're actually going to be instructing.
0: And the first one is from 10 a.m. to noon today, and then 1:30 to 3:30 p.m. at Watkins Mill. That is, I believe, a Learn To Paddle event, correct?
1: Yeah, so today we have our Learn To Paddle at Watkins Mill. Join the Watkins Mill staff to learn the basics of kayaking. We'll be going through a ground school before the class that will be teaching the introductory skills, like what a kayak is, the paddle, different parts of the paddle, and all the safety equipment. And then they'll be getting out on the flat water. Participants should register on the Missouri State Parks website. It is ages 12 and up. All equipment, including kayaks, life jackets, and the instructors are all provided.
0: Is there a cost to it as well?
1: It is $5 to participate in this program.
0: All right. And then the other one is a Learn To Aim program that will be going on in the Kansas City area, correct?
1: Yeah, so Saturday on July 11th at the Anita B. Gorman Conservation Discovery Center in Kansas City, we'll be hosting a Learn to Aim program

0: That runs from 9 a.m. to 11 a.m. This program introduces participants to the basics of archery and, you know, teaches them how to shoot a bow and how to hit a target. This is free of charge, and participants 10 years and older are welcome to attend this event.
1: And this one's a free event, correct?
0: Yes.
1: Awesome. And one more time, where can people go to register for these?
0: Go to the Missouri State Parks website and then find the Learn To page or the Special Events tab, where you can then select the event at the park, and hopefully we'll see you there.
1: All right. Thank you, Quintana, for your time today, and talk to you again next week.
0: All right. Have a good one, Colin.
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December down 5 at 4:51 1/4. March down 4 3/4 at 4:66 3/4. August soybeans down 5 3/4 at 11:87 1/2. September down 4 3/4 at 11:78 3/4. November down 4 at 11:88 1/4. September Chicago wheat down 3/4 at 6:07. December down 3/4 at 6:22 1/2. March down 3/4 at 6:36 1/4.

0: August live cattle down 80 cents at 237.62. October down 47 cents at 233.55. August feeder cattle up 140 at 362.05. September up 125 at 358.65. October up 85 cents at 354.62. August lean hogs are up 272 at 99.65, and the Dow is down 576 points at 52,348. With this look at your markets, I'm Kelly Lair on TFN, the Farm Net.
1: Here's a look at your forecast. Highs level off around 85 today under partly cloudy skies with a slight chance for storms. Slight chance for storms tonight. Lows level off around 69, mainly clear skies. Chance of thunderstorms tomorrow. Highs level off around 84, cloudy. Dry with temperatures near average Saturday and Sunday, and highs from the mid-80s to the upper 80s. I'm staff meteorologist Derek Height, currently 70.
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1: Fox News. I'm Therese Crowley. Second night, hit them harder.
2: Every time they hit us, we're going to hit them 20.
1: President Trump now back at the White House from the NATO summit on last night's 90 strikes against Iran, including two bridges used to transport weapons and drone and missile sites near the Strait of Hormuz, punishing Iran for hitting commercial ships. President Trump says he's ready to finish the job. Graham Plantner's job is finished in Maine.
3: We are suspending campaign operations.
1: After the last straw, a credible rape allegation against the Democrat Senate nominee who says none of it is real. Fellow Democrat sitting Senator John Fetterman, not a fan, tells Fox.
4: I'd say that the trash took itself out.
1: And now 600 Maine Democrats spend the rest of July on a convention to choose a new nominee against the surging Republican five-term Senator Susan Collins. 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
5: Here's a look at news on regional radio. A 36-year-old man carrying Honduran identification is due in Harrison County Court Wednesday after bystanders thwarted his attempt to steal a minivan with a one-year-old inside. Edgar Giovanni Martinez Ramirez faces charges of attempted child kidnapping and vehicle tampering. His counsel status hearing is at 1:30 p.m. According to a probable cause statement, on June 20th, the owner was pumping gas near Interstate 35 when Ramirez jumped into the minivan and tried to flee with the infant in the back seat. The owner stopped the vehicle and removed Ramirez with the help of other citizens. Harrison County Sheriff's deputies arrived to find an abandoned minivan, a gas nozzle on the ground, several damaged vehicles, and bystanders restraining the suspect. Ramirez allegedly actively kicked deputies while being handcuffed. He was denied bond. Arraignment in Clay County Court was scheduled for 8:30 this morning for a Kansas City man after he allegedly led a sheriff's deputy on a high-speed pursuit that ended with drug charges. 38-year-old Randy L. Presley is held on a $150,000 surety bond for aggravated fleeing and drug possession. According to a probable cause statement, a deputy attempted to stop Presley's vehicle May 29th for improperly displaying its plates. Presley fled, leading authorities on Route 210 and Interstate 435 while driving the wrong way on multiple roads. The pursuit ended in a residential yard. Presley and a female passenger fled on foot but were soon apprehended. A deputy reported seeing Presley discard a bag of methamphetamine. A vehicle search uncovered a scale and additional methamphetamine. Presley is also on parole for drug offenses and has an active warrant for suspended driving. The Clay County Commission will consider an Avondale law enforcement contract and Sheriff's Department improvements during its business session this evening. Pavement repairs and fence installations for the Sheriff's Office impound are up for approval. In other business, the Commission will vote on a lease agreement for Freightliner dump trucks and review the June state audit of the county clerk. There will be a period for public comment. The meeting is scheduled for 6 p.m. at the Clay County Administration Building. That's a look at local news on regional radio. I'm Roman Fister.

September corn down 4 1/4, 4.30 3/4. December down 5 at 4.51 1/4. March down 5 at 4.66 1/2. August soybeans down 8 1/4 at 11.85. September down 7 3/4 at 11.75 3/4. November

November down 6 3/4 at 11.85.5. September Chicago wheat down 2 1/4 at 6.05.5. December down 2 1/4 at 6.21. March down 2 1/4 at 6.34 3/4. August live cattle up 37 cents at 238.02. October up 65 cents at 234.15. August feeder cattle up 147 at 363.52. September up 132 at 359.97. October up 152 at 356.15. August lean hogs are down 47 cents at 99.17. And the Dow's up 82 points at 52,430. With this look at your markets, I'm Kaylin Lair on TFN The Farm Net.

0: Here's a look at your forecast. Highs level off around 85 today under partly cloudy skies with a slight chance for storms. Slight chance for storms tonight. Lows level off around 69, mainly clear skies. Chance of thunderstorms tomorrow. Highs level off around 84, cloudy. Dry with temperatures near average Saturday and Sunday and highs from the mid-80s to the upper 80s. I'm staff meteorologist Derek Height. Currently, it's 71 degrees.
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8: Okay.

0: September corn down 4 1/4 at 4:30 3/4. December down 5 at 4:51 1/4. March down 5 at 4:66 1/2. August soybeans down 8 1/4 at 11:85. September down 7 3/4 at 11:75 3/4. November down 6 3/4 at 11:85 1/2. September Chicago wheat down 2 1/4 at 6:05 1/2. December down 2 1/4 at 6:21. March down 2 1/4 at 6:34 3/4. August live cattle up 37 cents at 238.02. October up 65 cents at 234.15. August feeder cattle up 147 at 363.52. September up 132 at 359.97. October up 152 at 356.15. August lean hogs are down 47 cents at 99.17. And the Dow's up 82 points at 52,430. With this look at your markets, I'm Kayla Mayer on TFN The Farm Net.
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0: Here's a look at your forecast. Slight chance of thunderstorms today. Otherwise, mainly cloudy skies expected. Highs around 85. Slight chance of thunderstorms tonight. Lows dip down to about 69. Partly cloudy skies. Chance for storms tomorrow. Daytime highs approaching 84. Cloudy skies expected. Highs around 86 Saturday. Under mainly clear skies. 88 Sunday. I'm staff meteorologist Derek Height. Right now, it's 72 degrees.
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1: Fox News. I'm Therese Crowley. Second night, hit 'em harder.
2: Every time they hit us, we're going to hit 'em 20.
1: President Trump now back at the White House from the NATO summit on last night's 90 strikes against Iran, including two bridges used to transport weapons and drone and missile sites near the Strait of Hormuz, punishing Iran for hitting commercial ships. President Trump says he's ready to finish the job. Graham Plattner's job is finished in Maine.
3: We are suspending campaign operations.
1: After the last straw, a credible rape allegation against the Democrat Senate nominee, who says none of it is real. Fellow Democrat sitting Senator John Fetterman, not a fan, tells Fox.
4: I'd say that the trash took itself out.
1: And now 600 Maine Democrats spend the rest of July on a convention to choose a new nominee against the surging Republican five-term Senator Susan Collins. 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
5: Here's a look at local news on regional radio. A Cameron man caught in a child exploitation sting operation has a council status hearing in Clinton County at 1:30 p.m. August 5th. 54-year-old Claude Clinton McLean is charged with child exploitation, patronizing prostitution, and furnishing pornographic material to a minor. He was released on his own recognizance. According to the probable cause statement, McLean exchanged text messages with an undercover detective who explicitly stated an age of 15 during the conversation. McLean traveled to meet the individual at a Cameron gas station after agreeing to pay for sexual activity. He reportedly expressed concern about going to jail if caught. Law enforcement confirmed that McLean sent an explicit photograph of another individual. Sheriff's deputies discovered McLean with cash at the scene. During an interview with authorities, McLean admitted his intentions for the meeting. Arraignment is Monday in Caldwell County Court for an Independence man charged with possession of a controlled substance, unlawful possession of drug paraphernalia, and a traffic violation. According to the probable cause statement, on June 1st, law enforcement responded to a crash involving a Peterbilt 365 dump truck. Upon investigation, Justin L. Bittaker informed officers that he was the driver and that he struck the passenger side of another vehicle as it passed him. The officer noticed Bittaker was sweating profusely and appeared nervous during the investigation. Officers then asked Bittaker for consent to search the Peterbilt. Inside the truck, containers of fentanyl, THC, and a glass smoking pipe with burnt residue and two small plastic straws with white residue were discovered. Bittaker was then placed under arrest and issued a $25,000 cash-only bond. His hearing is at 9 a.m. Cameron Regional Medical Center will host its annual Freedom Run this Saturday at Cameron Recreation Park. The event kicks off at 7 a.m. with a 4-mile run and 2-mile walk, followed by the Kids Freedom Run at 8:30 a.m. Both adults

both events take place on a USA Track and Field certified course. Registration is open through July 10th. Entry fees are $25 for the 4-mile race and $15 for the 2-mile walk, while the kids' race is free. Participants will have access to amenities including chip timing, start and finish photos, DJ entertainment, and a water station. Medals will be awarded to the top 3 male and female finishers, as well as the top finishers in designated age groups. That's a look at local news on regional radio. I'm Roman Pfister.

0: flight Phoenix at Chicago from United States.
1: September corn down 4 at 431, December down 4 and 3 quarters at 451 and a half, March down 4 and 3 quarters at 466 and 3 quarters. August soybeans down 9 and a quarter at 1184, September down 8 and a half at 1175, November down 7 at 1185 and a quarter. September Chicago wheat up 6 and 3 quarters at 614 and a half, December up 6 at 629 and a quarter, March up 5 at 642. August live cattle down 12 cents at 237.50, October up 35 cents at 233.90, August feeder cattle up 75 cents at 362.80, September up 65 cents at 359.30, October up 75 cents at 355.37. August lean hogs are down 30 cents at 99.35, and the Dow's up 117 points at 52,464. With this look at your markets, I'm Kaylin Lair on TFN, the Farm Net.

0: Here's a look at your forecast. Slight chance of thunderstorms today. Otherwise, mainly cloudy skies expected. Highs around 85. Slight chance of thunderstorms tonight. Lows dip down to about 69. Partly cloudy skies. Chance for storms tomorrow. Daytime highs approaching 84. Cloudy skies expected. Highs around 86 Saturday. Under mainly clear skies. 88 Sunday. I'm staff meteorologist Derek Height. Currently, it's 76 degrees.
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0: September corn down 2 1/4 at 432 3/4. December down 2 1/2 at 453 3/4. March down 3 at 468 1/2. August soybeans down 7 1/4 at 1186. September down 6 3/4 at 1176 3/4. November down 5 3/4 at 1186 3/4. September Chicago wheat up 11 1/2 at 619 1/4. December up 10 1/4 at 633 1/2. March up 9 1/4 at 646 1/4. August live cattle down 10 cents at 237.52. October up 32 cents at 233.87. August feeder cattle up down 17 cents at 361.85. September up 10 cents at 358.75. October up 32 cents at 354.95. August lean hogs are down 47 cents at 99.17, and the Dow is up 136 points at 52,483. With the Secure Markets, I'm Kaylin Lair on TFN The Farm Net.
1: Let's get you updated on the World Cup. After a brief break in the action, the FIFA World Cup quarterfinals kick off today in Boston. It's a massive heavyweight clash as powerhouse France take on the resilient Atlas Lions of Morocco at 3 o'clock. Le Bleu entered today completely flawless in tournament play, fueled by an explosive offense that has outscored opponents 14-2. All eyes are on superstar Kylian Mbappe, who is hunting the golden boot with 7 goals already in the books. He is flanked by playmaker Mikhail Olise, the tournament's current assistant.

just a leader. But Morocco's not to be trifled with. The 2022 semifinalists proved their elite status yet again by shutting out Canada 3-0 in the round of 16. They will lean heavily on the technical brilliance of Brahim Diaz to unlock the French defense. That's a look at World Cup scores and updates brought to you by RE/MAX Partners in Cameron and the Plant Place and Greenhouse.

0: Here's a look at your forecast. Slight chance of thunderstorms today. Otherwise, mainly cloudy skies expected. Highs around 85. Slight chance of thunderstorms tonight. Lows dip down to about 69. Partly cloudy skies. Chance for storms tomorrow. Daytime highs approaching 84. Cloudy skies expected. Highs around 86 Saturday. Under mainly clear skies. 88 Sunday. I'm staff meteorologist Derek Height. Currently, it's 76 degrees.
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1: News. I'm CJ Papa. Less than a month after destroying the Democratic field, winning the Senate primary in Maine with 72% of the vote, Graham Plattner is out following a rape allegation.
2: The things that have been claimed did not happen. It's not real.
3: He didn't apologize in that video for very serious allegations against him, like rape. Instead, he defended himself in an 11-minute video that he posted on X. Plattner also blaming the Democratic establishment for forcing him out.
1: Fox's Elizabeth Adams reporting. Supporters of the former Olympic canoe racer David Hearn. Outside D.C. Superior Court, as Hearn maintains he did not damage the renovated Lincoln Memorial reflecting pool, pleading not guilty. His defense lawyers and other Trump administration critics labeling the case as an abuse of prosecutorial power. 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
4: Here's a look at local news on regional radio. Initial arraignment is 10 a.m. Monday in Putnam County for a Worthington man accused of kidnapping. 39-year-old Jansen W. Spicer is charged with two counts each of second-degree kidnapping, assault of a special victim, first-degree child endangerment, and armed criminal action and resisting arrest. Bond has been denied. According to the probable cause statement, law enforcement was contacted yesterday by one of the two victims from inside Spicer's residence. They notified the officers that Spicer had a loaded shotgun and was threatening to kill them both. Missouri Highway Patrol SWAT and negotiators surrounded the residence and tried to convince Spicer to release the victims, but he refused. After a multi-hour standoff, officers breached the residence, rescued the victims, and placed Spicer into custody. During the breach, two officers were injured from shattered glass and gravel. A council status hearing is Wednesday, July 22nd in Clinton County for attorney man charged with two felony counts of controlled substance possession. He is also facing several other misdemeanor charges and traffic infractions. According to the probable cause statement, Michael P. Barlow was stopped by police on July 1st near Route PP on I-35 for having excessively tinted windows and driving under the minimum speed limit. During the stop, Barlow admitted to the officer that he had contraband inside a black backpack. A consented search of Barlow's vehicle was conducted and a baggie containing 1 gram of methamphetamine and drug paraphernalia was found. Barlow's bond was set at $100,000, but he's now been released on his own recognizance. The Cameron Planning and Zoning Commission will review board applications during its regular meeting at 6 p.m. Monday. Two applicants, Larry Workman and Braxton Bell, will be considered for the open positions on the board due to resignations. The commission will also

to review property lot splits for the City of Cameron and a site plan regarding Cameron Moe Investment LLC. The meeting takes place at the Cameron Public Safety Building located at 101 West 2nd Street. That's a look at local news on Regional Radio. I'm Roman Pfister.

September corn down 2 1/4 at 432 3/4. December down 2 1/2 at 453 3/4. March down 3 at 468 1/2. August soybeans down 7 1/4 at 1186. September down 6 3/4 at 1176 3/4. November down 5 3/4 at 1186 3/4. September Chicago wheat up 11 1/2 at 619 1/4. December up 10 1/4 at 633 1/2. March up 9 1/4 at 646 1/4. August live cattle down 10 cents at 237.52. October up 32 cents at 233.87. August feeder cattle up down 17 cents at 361.85. September up 10 cents at 358.75. October up 32 cents at 354.95. August lean hogs are down 47 cents at 99.17, and the Dow is up 136 points at 52,483. With this secure markets, I'm Kaylin Lair on TFN The Farm Net.

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Here's a look at your forecast. Slight chance of thunderstorms today. Otherwise, mainly cloudy skies expected. Highs around 85. Slight chance of thunderstorms tonight. Lows dip down to about 69. Partly cloudy skies. Chance for storms tomorrow. Daytime highs approaching 84. Cloudy skies expected. Highs around 86 Saturday. Under mainly clear skies. 88 Sunday. I'm staff meteorologist Derek Height. Right now, 78.

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0: throw to the plate. Shea for the headlong drive.
1: And the Royals win the ballgame. And it's a party behind the second base bag. Unbelievable.
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5: Today, the Royals hope to take the rubber game of this three-game set in New York. Good morning from Citi Field. We come to you live from the IBEW Local 124 broadcast booth. Great to have you with us, along with Jake Eisenberg and our producer-engineer, Eric Guthrie. I'm Steve Stewart. Michael Wacha will be the Royals starting pitcher today. Sean Manaea, left-hander, goes for New York. Coming up, I'll talk with the Royals third base coach, Vance Wilson, himself a former New York Met. My next Ryan with the Royals manager, Matt Quatrero, when the Bob Allen Ford pregame show continues on the Royals Baseball Network.
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11: We're back in New York with the Bob Allen Ford pregame show and our visit with Matt Quatrero, joined today by Eric Hosmer, who's doing the final trip before the break with us on television. And a game like last night doesn't result in a win, but sometimes there are players or things that happen that set up the rest of the week, and Randy Dobnak to the rescue last night.
12: Yeah, really well-pitched game by him. 5 2/3, no runs, ton of ground balls, tacked the zone. You know, that is what he has been known for, is putting the ball on the ground, working quickly, making them make decisions. And there was, you know, ton of ground balls. Defense played well behind him, got us into the seventh inning. It was really, really something that we needed.
11: And then Tyler Tolbert didn't get a hit last night, but had a big contribution defensively in right field, making a catch up against the wall. I don't know about you, I thought it was going to be a home run, and he makes a great catch. You know, I don't think we give players enough credit that even though they're athletic and they're good fielders, that you can just plug them in anywhere defensively and they're going to do a good job.
12: It takes work. You know, every position has its own challenges. Every position, the ball comes off the bat slightly differently visually, the spin on the ball, all those things. It takes work to play a lot of different positions, and totally being a young, inexperienced player in the big leagues, he does a heck of a job at it. You know, we've seen him at every position except first base and catcher, and his preparedness that we've talked about a lot this week comes into play in that situation. He knows positioning. He understands how to break on balls.

0: and he affected the game in a different way than his 12 straight hits.
1: Q, I've been in the broadcast booth. I've been trying to explain a lot to the young players, to the youth, and a couple situations that have came up here the last two nights with a guy on second base and nobody out. Sometimes I was explaining how in professional baseball, it's just not always the hitter looking down at the third base coach receiving a sign on what to do. A lot of times the manager and the coaches will give the hitter the accountability on, hey, you know the job, get him over any way you can. How do you guys offensively go about giving the players accountability and just going about that as a whole?
0: Yeah, I mean, that's very well said, and we do that. We have some different signs. Obviously, we have a bunt sign that we'll give if it's mandatory to give it a shot. We have a sign of, like, you're driving the ball through the middle the other way to try to hopefully play for a bigger inning. Or we have a different sign where it's, hey, whatever it takes, this guy has to get to third base. If you feel like you're not seeing it well off this guy, you want to drop a bunt down, or you have the option to get him over there any way you can. And so we have basically three different ways to go about that. As far as the accountability, I think guys understand, overwhelmingly they understand what the situation is. And then it's just kind of a judgment call on whether we think it's the right time for them to have that freedom or whether we have to dictate it.
2: Q, would I be oversimplifying by saying when a player comes up, they have a certain length of a leash, and the longer they're here and the better they do and the more you trust them, you lengthen that leash?
0: I think within reason. I think it also depends on each guy's skill set. You know, like if a guy is, you know, a power hitter in that situation, you know, we're very likely not going to ask him to bunt, or vice versa. If the bunt is a huge part of his game, then we're going to look for him to do that in that specific situation. But more generally, what you're talking about, yeah, I think when you earn some of that freedom and the accountability on your own as you're here longer.
1: Q, last one for me. Randy Dobnak, I mean, I was in spring training the back half, last couple days with you guys. Randy was nowhere in sight, just waiting for the opportunity and then keeping it simple. Coming into the game last night, eating up innings, but pounding the zone with his sinker. How refreshing is that, one? And then two, the opportunity, him taking advantage of it. How does he open your guys' eyes as a staff? And I'm sure next time you guys need some length, Randy Dobnak's going to be someone you're thinking about.
0: No question. I mean, performance is the key, right? You know, and Randy's been in the big leagues before. We were fortunate to acquire him from Seattle a couple weeks ago because we've had so many injuries and issues with the depth, especially in AAA. He had one of those upward mobility clauses that he exercised, and we had an opportunity. He kept himself ready. We've seen now a couple outings where he's come out of the pen. He came out of the pen behind Kolick, and then yesterday after Cruzy opened the game. And he's done exactly what we could have hoped. So that's what you look for, and then you give him more opportunities.
2: And Haas, I'm guessing a guy that works quickly and throws strikes is a lot more fun to play defense behind.
1: Oh, it's a blessing defensively. And I was watching the game last night, and I was only thinking, Justin Timberlake brought Sexy back. Randy Dobnak's bringing sinkers back, baby.
2: You want to follow that cue?
0: No, thank you.
2: Good luck today.
0: Thank you.
2: Royals manager Matt Quatrero. We'll have more of the Bob Allen Ford pregame show from New York right after this.
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8: Welcome back to the Bob Allen Ford pregame show. Steve Stewart joined by the Royals third base coach, Vance Wilson. And we're going to be talking about a lot of different areas that you're involved with, Vance, and you have a history here in New York. We'll get to that in a little bit. But first of all, thanks for joining us today.
13: Absolutely. Really appreciate the time.
8: So a lot to talk to you about. This team, of course, operates on tight margins and aggressive base running, and being the third base coach, you're right at the center of all of that. And I want to ask you about that and that philosophy and that attitude and instilling that in these guys and taking that into action when there's actual games. We had one the other day where we waved Kegs around third against Christopher Sanchez. We were playing the Phillies at home. He was barely safe. I remember one recently with Michael Massey, a tight ball game of send, a close call. And obviously you're taking so many factors into account when these guys are on the bases before you send a guy. Tell me about that, and tell me about this club and being aggressive and what that means to you, what it means to them.
13: Yeah, I think part of it coming into the season was Q wanted us to have an identity of we're going to be aggressive and put pressure on the other team. You know, sometimes you can be a little too aggressive as a third base coach, which I think early in the year I had a couple sins I wish I had back. That are my sins, nothing to do with the player. But in the same thing, like if you're going to be aggressive, we got to be aggressive. The players got to know, like, don't second guess coming into third. I'm going to let you know, come hard. I'll give you plenty of time to hold. And a couple of those sins, you know, they're 50-50 sins. They're going to go either way. But again, now I think our team's starting to understand that, man, we're going. We're going to put the pressure on. And give all the credit to the players. They've improved their routes. They've improved their effort. And now all of a sudden we're starting to land on the right side of those 50-50 sins.
8: Talking to Vance Wilson, Royals third base coach. And some of that has to be trust between you and the player. It helps that you've been here a few years and some of these guys have been around a while to be able to trust you. because, you know, there's a lot on the line.
13: Yeah, and there were a couple where we were out at home that I think in the end that I missed the fact that they slowed a little, which is on me. And now all of a sudden you're starting to get it to where it's like, hey, man, you come hard. And even Bobby here the other night, to where Bobby's coming hard and I held him. Lindor would have been the relay, which we know that

0: that you typically, if Lindor's throwing that ball, it's going to be good and accurate. And so the biggest thing now is, man, we're starting to play the brand of baseball we should. And we should have had the identity early in the year that we struggle with, not only, I think, coaches, but and players. And unfortunately, it didn't happen early. We're starting to happen now for us.
1: And sometimes a guy's going to make a perfect throw with a 1% or 2% chance of getting a guy, and sometimes that's just going to happen. That's just baseball.
0: 100% it is. And the other team, you know, I mean, they're high-paid athletes as well. And so when anytime you're competitive and you go at it that way, you know, good athletes are going to make plays on both sides.
1: Talking to Vance Wilson, besides being the third base coach, he also is the guy that helps run the defense for the running game. So when the Royals are in the field and guys are on base, example, the other day you had a pitch out with Chandler Simpson, the speed burner left fielder for Tampa Bay, was at first base. Carter Jensen catching, and Lugo was pitching. And we don't see a lot of pitch outs these days, Vance, like when you played, but there was a pitch out and Carter was able to throw him out, and Lugo pointed to his catcher. Carter Jensen pointed to the dugout, to his coach, Vance Wilson. I'm sure that was a good feeling, and it's nice when it comes together.
0: Yeah, you know, running that's probably the most collaborative part in the game, because, you know, Hoover's got the catchers, Sweeney, Stett, and McFerrin got the pitchers, and then I'm in charge of kind of the strategy. To be able to put that in play, man, everyone kind of has to be on the same page. And so give Paul Hoover all the credit in the world with the catchers and their throwing, especially Carter, the improvements he's made. And then really, I think the biggest credit goes to Sweeney and Stett. I mean, they really put it in on the pitchers of what we're trying to do from a strategy standpoint, from a philosophy standpoint, so we're not chasing our tail. And it makes my job really easy when those guys do what they do.
1: Talking to Vance Wilson, the Royals third base coach. Again, he runs that defense when the other team is on the bases. And let's talk about Carter Jensen. Even though you're not in charge of the catchers, you obviously were a very good defensive major league catcher for many years. It's in your heart and soul. It never leaves you, I'm sure. How about Carter Jensen, our Hawthorne Bank player to bank on? This guy just turned 23 years old. You've seen a lot of good ones come along. What are your thoughts about this guy?
0: I think the biggest thing, one, he's open. He's a humble kid when it comes to working with him. And then again, Paul Hoover, man, has done an incredible job on Carter's receiving. I've had two umpires in the last week that come down to third base the day after they have the home plate, and literally old one and a young umpire say, man, that kid's really good back there. And so Paul Hoover gets credit on that from the coaching standpoint, and then just give Carter a lot of credit to the work he's put in, not only receiving, the game calling, but then also his throwing.
1: So that's Carter Jensen, our Hawthorne Bank player to bank on. 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As we talk to Vance Wilson, we'll continue with him in a moment as the Royals and Mets play one more time today. The Bob Allen Ford pregame show on the Royals Baseball Network.
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1: It's the Royals and the Mets as we welcome you back to the Bob Allen Ford pregame show, the finale of this series. Steve Stewart joined by the Royals third base coach Vance Wilson, who has lots of ties to this Mets franchise and this city. Spent many years here as a catcher. But first, another tie you have, a small one at least, is Sean Manaea, the guy who's going to pitch for the Mets today against the Royals. A Royals draftee, a first-round draft pick back in 2013. Fans that follow the club closely remember he was the guy the Royals traded the key piece to get Ben Zobrist from Oakland back in 15. You don't win the World Series without Ben Zobrist. I always look at him and I think World Series trophy when I see Sean Manaea. You did have him. You were managing the Royals Double-A club, Northwest Arkansas, that year. You did have him briefly that year. Obviously, there were high hopes, high ceiling guy. He's had a real good major league career. And what do you remember about Sean Manaea?
2: So I was the one that told him he was traded. And so, again, huge talent. We actually lost in the Texas League Championship that year. And so we got a World Series out of Manaea, but probably lost the Double-A Championship, which we'll take that any day of the week. And so huge talent, unbelievable teammate, unbelievable kid, and really has parlayed that into an incredible career.
1: Well, he'll be on the mound today against Michael Wacha. Should be a good one here. Meanwhile, as we're here at Citi Field, which replaced Shea Stadium, this place opened in 2009, and Vance, you got here in 1999 in New York to play for the Mets. We're here several years, including 9/11 and that whole emotional period. Tell me about that period in your life and what it meant to come up to the Mets, be a big league catcher. You were with Piazza for several of those years. What do you take from those years?
2: I think the biggest thing is when I got called up for good, it was a huge veteran-laden team. You know, like I was, if I remember, like I was like the only rookie on the team when I first got called up. And so guys like Piazza, John Franco, Al Leiter, you know, Todd Zeal, Robin Ventura, I was taught how to do things right in a competitive nature. When you play in New York, there's a lot of noise, there's a lot of outside factors, but to be able to come up at that time with that group that was all about winning games and caring about winning games, you know, with my personality, I was really validating the fact that, hey, man, you're here to win games. Doesn't matter what your role is, doesn't matter how much you make or all your outside things you have going in New York. It really is about making sure that whatever you do, you put a product on the field that the fans can get behind and be proud of. And if you embrace it, you know, you talk about being catching in your soul, New York becomes part of your soul. And so anytime you come back here, there's always a lump in your throat of emotion of, man, I was really fortunate to play in this city. I was really fortunate in a way to be part of the 9/11 tragedy, to where you see strength in people and what this place brings. And so very, very special place to me. The colors resonate. Even though we're trying to get a series win, I always pull for the Mets.
1: As we talked to Vance Wilson, the Royals third base coach, played for the Mets for several years, including during that 9/11 period. Tell me about coming back after the tragedy. Baseball went on pause for a week or so, and you had the big moment here with a Piazza home run that kind of uplifted the spirits of the city in many ways. Tell me about not just on the field, but also off the field and recovery efforts. And I know you and John Franco and others involved in hands-on help for people, as so many folks in this region were.
2: Yeah, I mean, there's so many amazing stories of what the city of New York did, the people did. And what I learned of that time, I think sometimes gets lost on athletes, is what we do actually creates healing. And so for a city to go through what they went through, the people to go through what they went through, you know, baseball was the one thing that came back that kind of healed and helped people realize that, like, hey, man, life does go on even through tragedy. And then again, that Piazza home run, to be here for that and to watch this city come together, no matter the diversity, no matter the political strife, no matter the different religious, doesn't matter what it was, you realize that sports really does heal. And that's the great thing about sports. No matter what a fan is going through, they can come to a sporting game, maybe gets them away from the issues they're having in life. But that's what I remember mainly about the 9/11, is just the strength that not only the law enforcement, firefighters, all those different departments, what they went through, the fans, the people, the teammates, it didn't matter what it was, man. It's all about strength, and sports does that.
1: It sure does, Vance. Fascinating time in your life, fascinating time in the history of baseball. Thanks for sharing some of your memories, and best of luck today in getting the series with you.
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1: Royals and Mets one more time. Steve Stewart with you here at Citi Field. Here are the starting lineups. First from Equitaro's Royals, 38-55 on the year. Lane Thomas leads off. He's in center field. Batting second, it's the shortstop, Bobby Witt Jr. Batting third, at first base, Salvador Perez. The cleanup hitter is the DH, Starling Marte. Batting fifth, at third base, Nick Lofton. Hitting sixth, in right field, Jack Caglione. Batting seventh, in left field, Isaac Collins. Hitting eighth, at second base, Tyler Tolbert. And batting ninth and catching, Luke Maley. On the mound, it's Michael Wacha. Again for the Royals, Thomas in center, Witt at short, Perez at first, Marte the DH, Lofton at third, Caglione in right, then it's Collins, Tolbert, and Maley. For the New York Mets, their record is 39-54. Andy Green, their interim skipper, A.J. Ewing leads off. He's in center field, batting second, the left fielder, Juan Soto. Hitting third, the shortstop, Bo Bichette. The cleanup batter in right field is Carson Benj. Hitting fifth, the DH, Francisco Alvarez. Hitting sixth at first base, Jared Young. Batting seventh at third base, Mark Vientos. Hitting eighth at second base, Brett Beatty. And batting ninth and catching, Luis Torrens. And on the mound, Sean Manaea. Again for New York, it's Ewing, Soto, Bichette, Benj, Alvarez, Young, Vientos, Beatty, and Torrens. And the umpires, Manny Gonzalez behind home plate today. Tom Hanahan at first base. Ron Culpa, the crew chief, will be at second base. Tyler Jones, the umpire, at third base. We pause for station identification on the Royals Baseball Network.
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1: 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One more time, and Jake Eisenberg joins you in a moment.
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1: 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The Mets have left-hander Sean Manaea on the mound, a former Royals first-round pick who wound up debuting with the Oakland Athletics. He's now in his third season with the New York Mets, this year a 4.76 ERA in 19 games, but only five starts. He's been in the rotation now each of the last five turns. Last time out, he went five innings, allowed six runs, but only three of them earned on the road against the Atlanta Braves. Meanwhile, for the Royals, it's all-star right-hander Michael Wacha. He enters with a 3.45 ERA in 18 starts. Last time out against the Phillies on July 4th, six innings of four-run ball,

0: 3 of the 8 hits he allowed were home runs. It's the Royals and Mets, last one in Queens. First pitch is next.
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0: Good afternoon from Citi Field. Today, the Kansas City Royals play the series finale of a three-game set against the New York Mets. Thanks for joining us inside the IBEW Local 124 broadcast booth. With Steve Stewart and our producer-engineer, Eric Guthrie, I'm Jake Eisenberg. The Royals and Mets have split the first two games of this series, and they're two games that could not have been any more different. Well, the Royals, in the opener on Tuesday, won a crazy game, 16-12. And then yesterday, the team's flipped their total of runs and subtracted 10, and the Mets came away with a 6-2 win. And so today's game is the rubber match between the Royals and Mets, and should the Royals win, they would leave New York with an identical record as the Mets. Both teams have had seasons that they were not expecting. The Royals are 38-55. Meanwhile, the Mets are 39-54. It's a cloudy day in Queens, and there is a pretty strong wind. Right now, it's blowing out toward left field, and there is a threat of rain today. Right now, there are some storm cells circling over New Jersey and starting to move east toward Long Island, and this game could have some rain come through and potentially impact the game. It is, however, still a warm afternoon, 83 degrees with those cloudy skies. 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Left-hander Sean Manaea is completing his warm-up tosses on the mound. He's wearing the Mets' home white uniforms with the blue pinstripes up and down the jersey and the pants. Mets in blue script across the chest with a capital M, lowercase ETS, outlined in orange. Blue numbers, lower left side of the jersey and on the back, also outlined in orange. Manaea wears number 59. Blue caps for the Mets with the NY in orange on the front panel. The Royals are in the road blue jersey tops, Kansas City in white block letters and an arc across the chest with the white numbers on the lower left side of the jersey and on the back. Lane Thomas leads off today. He wears number 15. And like the rest of the Royals, he wears the gray pants today. Thick royal blue stripe down the side of each leg. Royal blue caps for the Royals, interlocking white KC logo on the front. Thomas digs into the righty batter's box. Manaea's ready. First pitch of the game. It's a fastball hit high in the air, deep to left field, down the line toward the corner. That ball is gone. A first pitch ambush from Lane Thomas. 1-0 Royals in the blink of an eye. Seventh home run of the season for Lane Thomas. He starts the afternoon with

0: a bang. 406 feet down the line to left. Lane Thomas now has an extra base hit in seven consecutive games. He is red hot. First pitch now to Bobby Witt Jr. And he strokes it to the right side. On the ground to Brett Beatty, the second baseman. He scoops it up, throws to first in time for the out. And there's one away. So each of the first two Royals have gone after the first pitch. And the pitch that Lane Thomas hit out of the park was presented by Simply Fuel. Find Simply Fuel protein balls at Costco, Sam's Club, Walmart, and Target, or at simplyfuel.com. 1-0 Royals, top of the first inning. Sean Manaea has thrown two pitches. They've both been put in play. And now Salvador Perez steps to the plate. Manaea delivers. And Salvi takes outside ball one. Well, Salvi has owned Sean Manaea over the course of their respective careers. Salvi is 6-for-18 with three home runs against Manaea. The pitch in for a strike, and the count's now 1-1. One of those three home runs came a couple of years ago, the last time the Royals were at Citi Field, and Salvi hit what was his 250th career homer. The pitch popped up shallow center field. Brett Beatty circles back from second base. Onto the grass, he makes the catch, and that's the second out of the inning. So two outs in the top of the first. Base is empty for Starling Marte. A Met for the last 4 years before he joined the Royals this season, and so facing his former teammate in Sean Manaea, who's been with the Mets since 2024. Manaea delivers. First pitch high, that's ball one. Luis Torrens does the catching for the Mets today. Mark Vientos plays third. Bo Bichette's the shortstop. It's an off day for Francisco Lindor. Brett Beatty's at second. Jared Young plays first base. The pitch. Stroke foul, first base side out of play. And it counts now 1-1. Then in the outfield, Juan Soto in left, A.J. Ewing in center, Carson Benj in right. Same outfield that interim manager Andy Green has had all 3 days of this series. The 1-1 pitch. Line foul, first base side out of play, and now it's 1-2 on Starling Marte. Royals up 1-0, top of the first inning. Lane Thomas homered on the very first pitch of the game. Here's the pitch. Marte pokes it softly on the ground, right side. Jared Young fields it first. Underhand toss to Manaea. He dropped it. Marte's safe. And that should be an infield hit. Would have been a very close play at first. Heck, the Mets might not have gotten Marte even if Manaea had secured it. But Jared Young was over by the edge of the cutout of the grass in an infield shift to the left with a righty at the plate. And so he was the one in best position to field, but he was far away from the first base bag. It is, in fact, a hit for Starling Marte. An infield single extends the inning for Nick Lofton. Another right-handed hitter against the lefty Manaea. Matt Quatrero has stacked the Royals lineup with right-handed hitters today. Here's the pitch. Marte runs. Fastball down and away. Throw down to second on the money. Beatty's tag is in time for the out. Marte's thrown out trying to steal. The Mets are certainly familiar with Marte's ability to run the bases. And Luis Torrens is looking out at Marte right now, and they give each other a respectful salute. Well, the Royals get on the board on the very first pitch. Lane Thomas hits the ninth leadoff home run of his Major League career. One run, two total hits, no errors, nobody left. We go to the bottom of the first. Royals one, Mets coming up, and Michael Wacha to the mound.
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4: 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Lane Thomas's leadoff home run is our Quick Trip hit of the game. 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So early run support for Michael Wacha, who's on the mound for his 19th start this season. Wacha enters with a 3.45 ERA and an American League most 114 and two-thirds innings. Facing A.J. Ewing to start the inning, and the pitch. A fastball rip deep center field. Lane Thomas angles back, he makes the grab on the move. And Ewing's out on the first pitch. He could not quite do what Lane Thomas did. One up and one down on one pitch for Michael Wacha. Along with Lane Thomas in center, the Royals have Jack Caglione in right. Isaac Collins is in left field. Then on the infield today, Nick Lofton plays third base. Bobby Witt Jr. is the shortstop. Tyler Tolbert gets the start at second base today. Salvador Perez plays first. Luke Bailey does the catching. Juan Soto wiggles into the lefty batter's box. Wacha delivers. Soto shows bunt, pulls back, takes a strike, and it's 0-1. We've seen Soto do that quite a bit in this series on the first pitch of his plate appearances. He hasn't actually bunted, but he's bluffed it. The pitch. Curveball low, one ball, one strike. Soto was 0-for-3 with a couple of walks yesterday, one of them intentional. The pitch. Popped up foul, third base shot out of play, and the count's now 1-2. That snapped what was a five-game hitting streak for Soto, over the course of which he hit 3 home runs and had 10 RBIs. He's headed to the All-Star game on Tuesday, his 5th career selection. Wacha delivers. Soto fights it off foul, third base side toward the upper deck. Still 1-2. This is the 11th time that Michael Wacha has faced the Mets, 3rd time as a member of the Royals. Here's the pitch. Changeup down and away, 2-2. Wacha was a Met himself once upon a time. In fact, it was the first team that he played for after his time with the Cardinals. He was a Met in 2020. The pitch. Old foul, first base side. 2-2 on Juan Soto. And Wacha's team has lost each of his last 3 starts against the Mets, though in his career, Wacha has a 3.59 ERA against the Mets. In his start last year, 5 innings of 1-run ball. The pitch. Over the low outside corner, called strike 3. Michael Wacha gets Juan Soto looking at a fastball in a perfect spot. 2-up, 2-down for Wacha in the bottom of the first inning. That brings up Bo Bichette. He was 1-for-5 yesterday. Bichette's now got a 6-game hitting streak. He is 10 for his last 28. First pitch to Bichette. Line foul, first base side out of play, and it's 0-1. Now Bichette, in the first game of this series, recorded the 1,000th hit of his major league career. He's perennially been a league leader in hits. The pitch. Line foul, third base side off the netting and on top of the rolled up tarp, which we hope stays rolled up for as long as possible today. 0-2 on Bo Bichette. Wacha tugs at the bill of his royal blue cap. Back on the middle of the mound. Left leg kick, the 0-2. Down and away. 1-2 on Bichette. Final start for Michael Wacha before the All-Star break, before the All-Star game, which he is likely to pitch in on Tuesday in Philadelphia. He delivers. Bichette sprays it into the first base side netting, still 1-2. It's a well-earned All-Star nod for Wacha, who not only leads the American League in innings, also leads the American League in quality starts. He's got 12 of them this year in his 18 outings. Here's the pitch. Line foul, first base side into the netting. Still a ball and two strikes on Bo Bichette. Nwaka almost had another quality start his last time out, but he gave up four runs in six innings. He gave up three home runs in his last start. Here's the pitch. Line foul, first base side off the top of the netting. Still one and two. So the three home runs that he allowed to the Phillies accounted for all four runs that he allowed total. Nwaka also struck out seven, only issued one walk. The strikeout to walk ratio since the start of June has been sparkling. Only five walks, 26 strikeouts. Another 1-2 pitch to Bichette. Line foul, first base side. Still a ball and two strikes, and Bichette's fouled off four in a row and six of the seven pitches in this plate appearance. Bichette's shaking his head right now, but Michael Nwaka must be mentally doing the same thing. Here's the pitch. Foul tipped in and out of Maley's mid. It goes to the backstop. Still one and two on Bo Bichette. Well, if nothing else, Bichette's making Nwaka throw more pitches in this first inning than he otherwise might. He's now thrown 16 pitches, but he's filled up the zone. 13 strikes. Down to deliver a ninth pitch to Bichette. Here it comes. Fastball bounced softly to the right side. Salvi backhands in between first and second. Underhand toss to Nwaka covering, and he's over to the base in time. Bichette is finally out, and the inning is over. A 1-2-3 bottom of the first for Michael Nwaka. We go to the second at Citi Field. Royals 1, Mets nothing.
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4: 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Top of the second inning at Citi Field, the Royals have a 1-0 lead over the Mets. Nick Lofton leads off. Sean Manaea delivers. The first pitch sweeper, letter high, called strike, and it's 0-1. Well, the Royals took the lead on the very first pitch of the game. Lane Thomas blasted a home run down the left field line. The pitch. Lofton fouls it off his foot in the righty batter's box, and it's 0-2. Now, Lofton has a core baseball memory against Sean Manaea. Last year, the Royals faced Sean Manaea at Kauffman Stadium. It was actually the last game before the All-Star break, and Nick Lofton ended it with a walk-off single against Sean Manaea, who was pitching in relief that day. Here's the 0-2. Lofton strokes it foul, first base side out of play. Still no balls and two strikes on Lofton. The souvenirs abound early this afternoon. And why not? It's camp day at Citi Field, so collections of kids in brightly colored t-shirts everywhere. Manaea delivers, and Lofton waves and misses at a high fastball. That's strike three. So first strikeout for Sean Manaea today. One away in the top of the second inning. That brings up Jack Caglione. He's the lone left-handed hitter in the Royals lineup today. Carter Jensen is not in the

0: starting lineup today. He's caught each of the first two games of this series. First pitch to Cags. Check swing, pitch down and away, appeal to third, Caglione held, one ball, no strikes. And the Royals are hopeful to get another one of their left-handed hitters back in the lineup, potentially tomorrow in Baltimore. The pitch, bounced straight back, and it's 1-1. Mac Cutrero said this morning that Vinny Pasquantino could, in fact, rejoin the Royals tomorrow for the series opener against the Orioles. So, Vinny's coming off the IL at Camden Yards. Where have we had that story before? Manaea delivers, and there's a strike. It's 1-2. Oh, yeah. The 2024 postseason. Here's the pitch. Swung on and missed. Strike three. Caglione cut underneath a high fastball. Back-to-back strikeouts for Sean Manaea. Two gone in the top of the second inning. Brings up Isaac Collins. Switch hitter batting right-handed. He was 1-for-4 yesterday. He's now reached base safely in 16 of his last 18 games. He's hitting .328 in that span. Manaea delivers. Inside ball one. This is now Manaea's third year with the Mets, though it's been a troubling one. He entered with a .476 ERA and was pitching out of the bullpen until recently. Manaea delivers, and Collins takes a fastball for a strike. It's 1-1. The Mets traded David Peterson to the Cubs. That opened up a rotation spot more assuredly, though Manaea and Peterson had kind of shuffled back and forth. The pitch, down and in, 2-1. Peterson was starting, and Manaea would pitch behind him, and then they flipped, and Peterson was traded, and Manaea's making his sixth consecutive turn through the Mets rotation. The 2-1. Collins cues it off the end of the bat, a spinner to the right of the mound. Manaea backhands, underhand toss to Young at first, in time for the out, and the inning is over. The Royals go down in order in the top of the second. No runs, no hits, no errors, nobody left on base. Bottom of the second is next. Royals 1, Mets nothing.
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0: We begin the bottom of the second inning at Citi Field. The Royals have a 1-0 lead. We're coming to you live from the IBEW Local 124 broadcast booth with Steve Stewart and our producer-engineer Eric Guthrie. I'm Jake Eisenberg. Michael Wacha's back on the mound after a 17-pitch bottom of the first inning. He retired the Mets in order, but Bo Bichette forced him to throw 9 pitches because he fouled off 7 of them. Now Wacha faces left-handed hitting Carson Benj. Here's the pitch. Fastball high, and that's ball one. Benj has moved up into the fourth spot in the Mets lineup. No Francisco Lindor in the lineup today for the Mets. Here's the pitch. Fastball over the inner third, called strike, and the count's now 1-1. Benj had another two-hit game last night. He was 2-for-3, a couple of singles, and also drew a crucial walk. Wacha delivers, and Benj takes a strike over the inner edge. He didn't think so, but he doesn't challenge. It's 1-2. Now, Benj drew the 9-pitch walk against Alex Lang in the bottom of the eighth inning that helped set the stage for the Mets' rally. The pitch,

off into the backstop netting. Still a ball and two strikes. Last night, the Mets scored five runs in the bottom of the eighth inning to break a 1-1 tie. And the Royals eventually lost 6-2. Here's the pitch. Outside, two balls and two strikes on Carson Bench. He's a 265 hitter in his rookie season, and he has now reeled off three consecutive two-hit games. The pitch. That's low, three balls and two strikes on Bench. He's still just 23 years old, 19th overall pick by the Mets in 2024, same draft as Jack Caglione. Mets drafted Bench out of Oklahoma State. The payoff pitch, sliced foul, third base out of play, still 3-2 on Carson Bench. And boy, have there been a lot of foul balls against Michael Wacha so far today. Here's the pitch. That's high, ball four. Bench draws a walk. First base runner for the Mets today. Runner on first with nobody out for Francisco Alvarez. Join us at the K on Saturday, August 8th at 6:10 when the Royals host the Cubs. Be one of the first 10,000 fans to receive a free Royal tee honoring Bobby and Michael's gold gloves from last season. 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So Bench fouled off a couple of pitches in his 9-pitch walk. Here's some grueling battles for Wacha so far today. First pitch to Alvarez is inside, and that's ball one. So the Mets have already hit 12 foul balls off of Michael Wacha. He just threw his 26th pitch of the game. The 1-0 pitch. Outside. Two balls, no strikes on Francisco Alvarez. Royals up 1-0, bottom of the second. Lane Thomas started the day with a homer on the very first pitch. Wacha delivers, and Alvarez takes high. Three balls, no strikes. Wacha has not walked very many, really, since the beginning of June. The walk to Bench was just his sixth walk since the beginning of June. The 3-0 pitch. Fastball for a strike, and it's 3-1. Wacha is now 35 years old. Turned 35 a little over a week ago now. 6 feet, 6 inches tall on the mound. He delivers, and Alvarez swings and misses at a high fastball, 3-2. That would have been ball four. 14th big league season for Wacha. His third with the Royals. This is his 79th career start with the Royals. The pitch. Benz runs from first. Alvarez swings and misses. Maley's throw. Shortstop side of the bag. Tolbert's tag was not in time. So Bench is safe with a steal. But Alvarez strikes out swinging. Wacha fell behind 3-0, but came back to get the K. Second strikeout for Wacha today. One out now in the bottom of the second inning. Brings up Jared Young, a left-handed hitter. Royals up 1-0, bottom of the second. Here's the pitch. Sliced foul into the backstop netting, and it's 0-1. It was a truncated season for Wacha with the Mets in 2020. That was, of course, the shortened year. It was not a good year for Wacha. A 6.62 ERA in his eight games, seven of them starts. The pitch, just low, one ball, one strike. But Wacha is one of many in baseball history to have played for both the Royals and for the Mets, and there are some notable names on that list. The 1-1. Hit high in the air, down the right field line, hooking toward the corner. Caglione's over, and one hops into the base of the wall. Caglione fields barehanded, fires to second offline. Witt grabs it on the infield grass. Bench scores from second. That ties the game at one. It's an RBI double for Jared Young. So the leadoff walk comes back to bite Michael Wacha and the Royals. So we're tied at one in the bottom of the second. Runner on second with one out for Mark Vientos, who's playing in his first game this series.

0: 11 hitter this year with 11 home runs. 26-year-old, was born in Connecticut, but grew up in Florida out of American Heritage High School, same as Eric Hosmer. First pitch to Vientos. Swung on and missed, then it's 0-1. Michael Wacha has pitched for both the Royals and Mets. That's also true of David Cone, who was traded to the Mets in 87. Brett Saberhagen starred with the Royals and then was later with the Mets. Same goes for Kevin Apier. That's just the pitchers. Wacha delivers, and Vientos gets hit by the pitch. That came up and in, got him on the hand. He races toward the backstop to the left of the Mets logo behind the dirt circle. He's on his knees and holding his hand. And Tim Leeper, the third base coach, just ran down from his position to come check on Vientos, who right now has his silver chain around his neck in his mouth, kind of biting down on it to try and mask the pain. And so Mark Vientos is hit by the pitch on the right wrist. And he's walking up the first baseline right now and clearly in some pain. He's not coming out of the game. He's still walking up the first baseline. You know that, I'm going to call it a bony bone, that protrudes from the outside of your wrist? It appears that's exactly the spot that Vientos got hit.
1: And this is one of those moments where you're glad you have a, and obviously Wacha, it's the last thing you wanted to do, but you have a veteran like Wacha on the mound, a veteran catcher like Maley behind the plate. Younger pitchers can get pretty rattled in these kinds of situations after you hit a guy and potentially injure him. And Wacha just kind of taking a deep breath, walking off the back of the mound, looking off into the distance, just trying to kind of...
0: Vientos still has his chain in his mouth. Now he lets it hang around his neck. He seems to be okay. He's staying in the game.
1: Wacha,
0: the Mets trainer, checked him out.
1: Hopefully back on the attack, but this time in the strike zone.
0: Runners on first and second. Still only one out, and now Brett Beatty is the batter. First pitch from Wacha. Outside, ball one. Beatty had a two-run single in the Mets' five-run eighth inning yesterday. That extended his hitting streak to eight games. So Beatty is 9 for his last 30. Here's the pitch. Changeup over the outer edge, a called strike, and it's 1-1. Game tied at 1, bottom of the second inning. Leadoff walk came around to score on an RBI double from Jared Young. Here's the pitch. There's a curveball just inside. Two balls and a strike on Beatty. Wacha delivers. Beatty hits it in the air, shallow left center field. Witt races out from shortstop. Lane Thomas comes in. He makes the call on the catch. And Beatty's out, two gone. So what about some hitters that have been with both the Royals and the Mets? Now the first, most famously, was Amos Otis, who was with the Mets and then traded to the Royals after the 69 season. Amos Otis played for the Mets in 69. Was therefore a part of their World Series team, even if he was not necessarily an integral part. Of course, he was an integral part of the Royals. Royals Hall of Famer. First pitch to Torrens. Outside, ball one. And more recently, Carlos Beltran, who started his career with the Royals and then played a large chunk of his career with the Mets. Same years with both the Royals and the Mets. And he's being inducted into Cooperstown at the end of this month. Wacha delivers a fastball letter high called strike, and it's 1-1. Here's the pitch. Fastball knee high called strike, 1-2. And it's all so wonderfully connected to

0: Carlos Beltran was with the Royals, and then he was with the Mets, and then later years of his career, he was a Cardinal, where he was teammates with Michael Wacha in Wacha's first seasons in the big leagues. Here's the pitch. And it's in there, called strike three. Torrens is down looking on a beautiful Wacha changeup. So Wacha issues a leadoff walk and does allow a run, but he also strands a pair in the bottom of the second inning. The Mets get one run on only one hit. No errors in the inning, two left on base. We head to the third in Queens. Royals and Mets tied at one.
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0: We go to the third inning at City Field. The Royals and Mets are tied at one. And Stu, the Mets have made some defensive changes, and this comes in the wake of Mark Vientos being hit by a pitch in the last inning. Vientos had started the game at third base, but now Brett Beatty is playing third. A.J. Ewing has come in to play second base, and the new center fielder, Stu, for the Mets is Tyrone Taylor.
6: Well, we'll wish Vientos the best for sure. He was in. I mean, you don't see guys writhing in that much pain very often after being hit by a pitch, but he was. I mean, he was in agony. And I'm sure they're getting an x-ray right now. Hopefully he'll be A-OK and be back soon, but he's out of this game. And now Tyler Tolbert leads off the third against Sean Manaea, who delivers one a little bit outside for a ball. Tolbert, Luke Maley, and then Lane Thomas, the 8-9 and 1 hitters for the Royals here in the third in a 1-1 game. The pitch, fastball at the knees, called strike. Corner infielders just about even with their respective bases. Beatty now the third baseman, and Jared Young over at first base playing well off of first. Now the 1-1, and that fastball is a called strike from the 6-5 lefty Manaea. So reconfigured Mets defense, and there's an inside out swing and a shot foul up the first base side. 1-2 on Tyler Tolbert, who went 0-3 last night after his magical Monday Tuesday back-to-back five hit games, 5-for-6 with a homer here in the opener of the series. See if he can get back in that hit category here in game three of the series. 1-2 is a fastball that's high. 2-2, and Tolbert is playing second base today with the lefty on the mound. The lineup is stacked with right-handed bats. Tolbert was the right fielder last night. He swings and fouls one out of play. Off to the right, Tyler Tolbert, right fielder, to start both of the first two games in this series. He wound up moving to second base later in last night's game, and now he's starting there today. 2-2, and the pitch. Swing and a ball pulled hard but foul up the third base side. So Tyler is giving Manaea a battle as he leads off this Royals third inning. 1-2-0 for the Royals, 1-1-0 for the Mets. So 1-1 game. Now Manaea's pitch. Swing and a foul back. Pretty good cut by Tyler Tolbert, who came into the game with a lusty 921 OPS.

0: batting average coming in, 373, nothing to sneeze at. And he swings and fouls this one back, and he continues to battle Sean Manaea. In fact, he's about to see a 10th pitch from the Mets veteran lefty, the former Royals farmhand. Former Royals competitive balance pick back in the 2013 draft. 2-2 pitch. Swing and a chopper to short. Bo Bichette is right there. He'll throw off balance. He knows he's got to hurry, and he does, and he gets it there in time to take care of Tolbert. But a 10-pitch at bat. So in the game of attrition, a little bit of a win there for Tolbert, even though he's out number one. And Luke Maley will stand in for the first time. Luke is batting ninth. He's catching Waka today as Carter Jensen, the left-handed batter, gets the day off against this lefty. Maley making his second start of the year. He got his season off to a rousing start Monday against the Phillies as the first pitch is a called strike. He homered in his first at bat on Monday afternoon in the homestand finale, the 0-1, and a fastball misses a little bit upstairs. Maley hit a three-run homer off of Christopher Sanchez in that six-run first inning. And again, the Royals wound up winning 15-1. But that home run was a major, major moment in that game. There's a foul out of play off to the right, taking a 3-1 lead, turning it into a 6-1 lead with one swing. And the Royals just kept putting up runs inning after inning all the way through that game. 1-2. Fastball up and in. Taken for a ball. 2-2 the count. On Luke Maley. On deck, it is Lane Thomas. And the 2-2 from Manaea. Swing and a foul back and out of play. Luke Maley is now 35. 6'3", 225. First got to the big leagues back in 2015 with the Tampa Bay Rays. He's from the Cincinnati area, from across the river in Kentucky. Been with a bunch of major league teams. And he was a Royal for part of last season, got into 25 games last year. This is his second game this year, second start. The pitch, swing and a miss, and there's a strikeout of Maley. Strikeout number three on the afternoon for Sean Manaea, one time through the batting order. And that will bring up Lane Thomas, who ambushed Manaea, swinging at the first pitch of the game, homering over the fence down the left field line. His seventh homer on the year, his 30th RBI, his fifth hit of the series. Here's the pitch, and a swing and a miss by Thomas. So he goes after the first pitch once again. This time it's a swinging strike. Last seven games, 435 with eight extra base hits and seven RBIs for this guy. The pitch, fastball called strike, 0-2. 1-1 game, top of the third. Royals will travel to Baltimore after this one and finish the pre-All-Star break portion of their schedule there this weekend. There's a fastball low. 1-2. Night games in Baltimore both tomorrow and Saturday, and then a 12:35 start on Sunday, Kansas City time, before the All-Star break. 1-2 pitch. Swing. Shot toward the alley in left center, and running it down is their left fielder Juan Soto to take a hit away from Thomas. And it's a 1-2-3 inning for Manaea. We go to the bottom of the third here in New York, tied at one.
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2: Go back to work as the Mets come up here in the home third inning in a 1-1 game on a cloudy day here in New York. It was a sunny, hot, humid morning as the temperatures were climbing into the mid-80s. And they're going to be cooling off as a front's been coming through midday. And there is rain in the region and maybe the metro area. I haven't seen any rain here yet. And they, of course, started the game on time. So folks here running the ball game at Citi Field were too worried about weather interrupting this game early, but as the afternoon goes along, the percentage chance of rain is going up and up and up. A.J. Ewing will lead off the Mets third, and he fouls a fastball straight back from Waka. A.J. Ewing lined out to center his first time. He'll lead off the first inning for the Mets. He began the day as the center fielder, but he is now the second baseman the rest of the way. At least for the time being, the 0-1. Swing and a miss to a good off-speed pitch from Waka. And he gets ahead 0-2. Ewing, the rookie, waits, swings, fouls it out of play off to the left. Home runs in consecutive games for Ewing. Three homers in his last four games. And in the series, 6 out of 10 now. A couple of homers, a double, 5 runs scored. 4 RBIs, and a swing and a miss, and he strikes out against Waka. So that's 4 now for Michael. Royals scored a run in the top of the first on a Lane Thomas homer. The Mets tied it when they scored a run in the bottom of the second. See that changeup tumbling out of the hand of Waka as he struck out Ewing. Batter now Soto. He'll take a breaking ball a little high. Soto, all of a sudden, is 0 for his last 8. He hit his 20th homer of the year here a couple nights ago. Here's the 1-0. And it misses high. And it's 2-0 on their left fielder, Juan Soto, number 22. Former Yankee, but now a Met for many years to come. 2-0 count for him now as the infield swung way around to the right. Waka delivers. And it misses low, and it's 3-0.
3: And a former Padre. These two were teammates with the Padres.
2: Padres.
3: Both of their brief times ago in San Diego.
2: Yep. Lugo, Waka, and Soto. Here's the 3-0. Fastball is a called strike on the inside corner. Soto wasn't so sure about it, but he's not challenging it. So 3-1 is the count. Soto's his own walking, talking, personal ABS system. There's a fastball. That one is low and in for ball 4. And Soto immediately knew that and started walking toward first base. So 2 walks for Waka so far today. And that will bring up Bo Bichette. He's playing shortstop today. Right-handed hitter. He grounded out to the first baseman, Salvador Perez, his first time up. Longtime Toronto Blue Jay. Runner at first, 1 out. Waka deals, and a

0: First pitch misses up and in for a ball. Waka leads the American League with 12 quality starts. He's on pace for 21 quality starts. Here's the 1-0. Swing and a ground ball. Played on a hop by Tolbert on a knee. He'll throw to first for one. Bobby, the relay, two. It goes 4-6-3. What a play by Tolbert. He made a great play in right field last night. He made a great play at second base right there, going to his right to get to a ball shooting up the middle. 4-6-3, inning over. We go to the fourth, tied at one.
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0: Bobby is here, and he's bigger than ever for three straight game days. 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Bobby Witt Jr. leads off the Royals' fourth inning in a 1-1 game, and I am back to work, and his first offering is high for a ball. To Bobby, who grounded out to second base his first time. He's 2 out of 12 in this series. He has hits in 4 straight games. Now Manaea delivers. That high three-quarter delivery and deals it a little bit high, and it's 2-0. Bobby to be followed by Salvador Perez and Starling Marte, the 2, 3, and 4 hitters in the Royals' batting order. Here at Citi Field in New York, the pitch swing. Nope, he's going to check his swing, and he takes a strike. 2-1 the count. Sean Manaea out of Indiana State. 34 years old. 2-1 pitch. This is way inside. It's 3-1. 21st appearance of the year. 6th start of the year. Swing and a ball well hit. Deep left field. That ball is gone. Bobby unties it here in the fourth inning with a home run. His 13th of the year, and the Royals lead it 2-1.
5: He got a cutter that hung a little bit over the inner third. And we have seen what Bobby Witt Jr. can do to those kinds of hanging breaking balls that move laterally and not laterally enough.
0: So lucky 13 for Bobby as the Royals have a 2-1 lead. Now Salvador Perez, who popped his second his first time. Infield shades him a little bit around to the left, and he will take a pitch outside from Manaea, who was a minor leaguer. Just a little bit behind Salvador Perez in the farm system. Salvi came up in 11. Manaea drafted in 13 by the Royals. Here's the pitch. Swing. Fly ball. Right field. Benj came in. Now goes back. Backpedaling just shy of the track. He'll put it away for the first out of the inning. So homer to fly out to start the inning for Manaea. It was in the Royals farm system. We had Vance Wilson, the Royals third base coach, on the pregame show today to talk about many things, including the fact that Manaea made a couple of starts for the Royals Double-A club in that 2015 season in Northwest Arkansas.

0: So Vance was the manager that year. Vance was the guy that delivered the news to Manaea that he was being traded to the Oakland Athletics in the Ben Zobrist deal. As it's Marte standing in, looking at his strike. Of course, that trade, along with the trade that brought Johnny Cueto from the Reds, those two trades, no way the Royals win the World Series without Zobrist and Cueto. Looking back, 0-1 called strike. And Manaea, of course, was the headliner of that trade with the A's. 0-2 now, quickly on Marte, with nobody on, one out here in the top of the fourth inning. Now the next pitch. And a fastball misses just off the plate. And Manaea knew what was going on at the time, and he was looking forward to getting to the big leagues with the Royals someday when he was a Royals minor leaguer, but quickly became part of the Athletics family. There's a ground ball to third, charging in Beatty, throws off balance, and a tag is made on Marte by the first baseman Young, and we pause for identification on the Royals Baseball Network.
1: 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Quick 100.1, KKWK, Cameron, Missouri.
0: Royals lead it 2-1 here in the fourth inning.

0: That's going in that direction, but the center fielder, Taylor, has it, and he makes the catch. And the leadoff homer by Bobby puts the Royals in front. We go to the bottom of the fourth. The Royals lead it 2-1.
1: We all do it. 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
0: Come to Kauffman Stadium Tuesday, July 21st, a 6:40 ball game. 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That'll be the Giants series right after the All-Star break. The Padres will be in that weekend, and then the Giants, the series after that, as the Royals are home for six, beginning a week from Friday night. Both pitchers have thrown 55 pitches to this point. In Michael's case, it's been over three innings as Benj leads off for the Mets and looks at a strike. He's the cleanup hitter today. Drew a walk, stole a base, scored the Mets' first and only run to this point back in the second inning. Walker back to work and deals. And that's a called strike from Michael. Carson Benj, Francisco Alvarez, Jared Young for the home team here in the fourth. 2-3-0 for the Royals, 1-1-0 for the Mets. In the pitch, breaking ball, fly ball, left field, over toward the line goes Collins. He's there, he's got it, and that's out number one. We come to you live from the IBEW Local 124 broadcast booth here at Citi Field in New York. Final game the Royals will play in New York this year. Yankee Stadium was nothing to write home about from a Royals standpoint. They didn't win any of the three games there. Here, they have a chance to win 2 out of 3 in Queens. They won a couple nights ago, and they're winning right now. It's Alvarez, the DH today, catcher by trade, stands in and looks at a ball from Waka. 1-0 the count. Waka delivers, and it's in there, called strike. Tyler Tolbert started a beautiful double play to finish the third inning. It was the 13th double play turned behind Waka this year. He gets a lot of them. He leads the staff in that category. And there's a called strike, and immediately Alvarez wants to challenge. The batter will challenge the called strike. And we'll look on the big board, the Giants scoreboard in center field here at Citi Field. ABS, and it was a strike. As expected in this first regular season with the ABS system, the catchers tend to know best. And the 1-2, and a swing and a miss, and a high fastball and a strikeout. That's 5 of them now for Waka. Obviously, the catcher has the best view right behind the plate. He's looking right at the strike, so the pitcher is moving around. His head is moving. The batter is standing beside the strike zone. Jake, when it's a matter of millimeters or even centimeters, it seems like the catcher, as we saw in the minor leagues, as we saw in spring training the last couple of years, catcher has the best view. Is Jared Young, who turned 31 years old today, stands in and looks at strike one.
5: I was going to say, which catcher were you talking about at that moment? Alvarez at the plate or Bailey behind it?
0: Yeah, when he's catching, I'm sure he has a better view, just like Salvador Perez does. As Young fouls one back, it's quickly 0-2 as Waka trying to make quick work of the Mets here in the fourth inning. He's gotten the first two batters.

0: started hitting Jared Young, the first baseman. Here's the pitch to him. And a fastball misses down and in.
1: It's a good point. It's a much different experience when you're behind the plate, knowing what pitch is coming, the type and where, versus when you're at the plate and, well, you're guessing just like everybody else.
0: And the 1-2 and a foul straight back.
1: Well, the logic says, oh, catchers should be really good at ABS as hitters,
0: but if they
1: but
0: did,
1: it's a completely different set of circumstances.
0: If they were, they'd all be Juan Soto.
1: Right.
0: They wouldn't. They'd walk a lot more. Some do, but... It's a completely different angle, different animal. 1-2. Pitch to Jared Young, and a breaking ball down in the dirt.
1: Well, the fact remains that challenging a call or making an ABS challenge becomes a lot easier when you know what pitch is coming and where it's supposed to be.
0: Exactly. And when you know the setup, you're there. Whole game, you're seeing that angle day after day. Swing, fly ball toward the alley in right center. The right fielder Caglione comes in, makes the catch, and Waka makes quick work of the Mets in inning number 4. We go to the fifth. The Royals lead it 2-1.
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1: 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We go to the fifth at Citi Field. The Royals have a 2-1 lead over the Mets. Jack Caglione leads off against left-hander Sean Manaea. Here's the first pitch. And it's a rolled foul behind the plate, 0-1. Kangs is 0-1 with a strikeout. He's getting ready for the Home Run Derby coming up on Monday in Philly. You can watch that on Netflix this year. There are more and more participants over the last couple of days. Manaea delivers. Caglione slices it foul, third base side out of play, 0-2. Junior Caminero's in the Home Run Derby, so is Jack Caglione. Jordan Walker, the Cardinals announced today, he's going to be in the Home Run Derby. And Jack's dad, Jeff, is going to be his batting practice thrower. Manaea delivers, and Caglione waves and misses at a high fastball, strike 3. Fourth K today for Manaea, one out in the top of the fifth. Brings up Isaac Collins. And of course, Jack's had his dad throw BP to him forever, and Jack has said that his dad Jeff has ice in his veins. He's not going to be fazed by that stage and that moment. And those two have done a home run derby together before. First pitch to Collins. He bounces it softly back toward the mound. Manaea off the bump. Fields. Lollipops to first. In time for the out. Quickly two away. Now Jack and his dad also competed together in the Home Run Derby in the Arizona Fall League a couple of years ago. Brings up Tyler Tolbert. Base is empty and two outs. Royals up 2-1, top of the fifth inning. Pitch from Manaea. Tolbert shows bunt, pulls back, takes outside, ball 1.

0: Jack competes in the Derby on Monday. He'll become the sixth Royal to participate in the Home Run Derby. Bo Jackson was the first. Danny Tartable, Mike Moustakas, Salvi, and of course Bobby a couple of years ago. Minaya delivers down and in. Two balls, no strikes on Tyler Tolbert. And Bobby's come the closest to winning a Home Run Derby. He was the runner-up in 2024 down in Texas. Here's the pitch. Tolbert strokes it off the mound, up the middle. Ewing ranges to his right, dives, makes a backhand stop. No throw to first, no chance. It's an infield hit for Tyler Tolbert. His seventh infield hit in the last week. The hits just keep on coming for Tyler Tolbert. Runner on first with two outs for Luke Maley. I was talking to Tolley this morning. I was asking about the bat that he broke in the midst of Tuesday's game that splintered in half on a foul ball. First pitch to Maley. And he fouls it up and over the backstop netting out of play. It's 0-1. I was like, did you think at that point, well, that's it. This was the bat that had all the hits. It was a good run. And he was like, yeah, kind of. You know, there's some superstition there. It's understandable. But then he got to hit that at bat because, of course, he did. 12 straight at bats with a hit. 12 straight plate appearances with a hit. Toss to first. Tolbert scrambles back. The throw is high. Tolbert's safe. If that throw had been on target, Tolbert might have been out. But Jared Young had to leap off the first base bag to grab Manaya's throw. And that gave Tolbert an extra second to get back. He was caught leaning. Those lefties can have some tricky moves. The Mets are challenging.
1: New York is challenging the safe call first base.
0: And Jared Young leapt to get the throw, and then while he was descending, he popped the glove down on top of Tyler Tolbert's helmet, and upon second look,
2: I think
0: Tolbert's out.
2: Yeah,

0: got him. Yeah, he got him. That's a terrific tag from Jared Young. So Tolbert's picked off. That ends the top of the fifth inning. A tip of the cap to Jared Young, who corralled the high throw to make the play. The Mets are successful with their challenge. We go to the bottom of the fifth at Citi Field. Royals 2, Mets 1.
1: When you see this in your kitchen,
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1: You hear this.
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2: 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Your fridge looks amazing, Leslie. Sorry, I was being a little dramatic earlier.
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0: 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I know it's blasphemous in Chicagoland, but I'm a ketchup guy. A ketchup on a hot dog guy. Maybe a little mustard. Stu, how about you?
8: I'm all mustard all the time. Team mustard.
0: Team mustard?
8: No question. Not on a
0: Eric, hot dog. Eric also said mustard. Okay, so no relish for this booth.
8: I'll take relish before I put ketchup on a dog. I'll okay. Say that.
0: Michael Wacha delivers. First pitch to Tyrone Taylor is popped up out of play. First base side. And it's 0-1. Royals up 2-1. Bottom of the fifth inning. Series finale at Citi Field. Barring a postseason matchup over the next couple of years, last time the Royals will play here until 2028. The pitch bounces in. One ball, one strike now on Tyrone Taylor. Batting for the first time today, he entered the game defensively and took Mark Vientos' spot in the lineup. Vientos exited after he was hit by a pitch in the second. Wacha delivers high, and the count's now 2-1. Here's the pitch. Fastball hit in the air, deep to left field. Collins races back onto the track at the fence. It's gone. Just over the orange line, onto the platform seating above the left field fence. A solo homer from Tyrone Taylor, and that ties the game at 2 in the bottom of the fifth inning. Taylor is more known for his speed and his defense than his bat. Has been slugging a good amount recently. That is his third home run in his last five games. First pitch to Brett Beatty. Changeup over the outer edge, called strike one.
8: It just seems so often a guy starts the game on the bench, not expecting to play, and winds up in the game and then has a big role in the game.
0: Here's the pitch. Swung on and missed, 0-2. Now, if there has been one tough part of the game this year for Wacha, it has been the home run ball. He's now allowed 14 home runs this season. And they have accounted for the lion's share of the earned runs that he's allowed this year. The 0-2 pitch. Fastball just inside. One ball, two strikes on Brett Beatty. Here's the pitch.

0: 0-1 inside, and the count's now 2-2. Beatty's 0-1 with a fly out to center field. Here's the pitch. Fouled straight back. Still two balls and two strikes on Brent Beatty. Awak has now allowed 8 solo homers this year. 4 two-run homers this year. And 1 three-run homer. The pitch. Beatty lines it left side and through into left center field, a base hit. So Brent Beatty's now got a 9-game hitting streak. He's on at first with nobody out for Luis Torrens at the bottom of the lineup. Pitch to Torrens. That's high. 1 ball, no strikes. Just did some quick back of the napkin math. Maybe you could hear the steam coming out of my ears. Addition can be complicated. The pitch. Swung out and missed. 1-1. Michael Wach has now allowed 46 earned runs this season, including today. Of those 46 earned runs, 21 are as a direct result of the 14 homers he's allowed.
1: And unfortunately, that's really been a pitching staff-wide problem for the Royals. The Royals have been at or near the top in terms of percentage of runs coming via the home run all season.
0: Here's the pitch. Bounced straight back, and it's 1-2. So we're tied at 2, bottom of the 5th inning. Another tight one after Tuesday's wackiness. Yesterday's tension until there wasn't much. Waka delivers. Torrens lines it down the right field line. Caglione's over. He makes a lunging grab. Stays on his feet. Quick throw back to Furz, and Beatty's get back safely. It's a nice grab from Jack Caglione in right field, darting toward the line. He's been playing a lot more first base lately in Vinny Pasquantino's absence. But that should not overshadow the fact that he's become an adept right fielder.
1: No question.
0: And not only was that a great catch, but it was an excellent throw back to Salvi covering first. One out in the bottom of the 5th, back to the top of the lineup, and A.J. Ewing. The pitch, Beatty runs. Breaking ball in for a strike. Maley's throw down is not in time. Accurate throw, but Beatty slid in just ahead of it.
1: And picked a good pitch to run on that curveball. 75 miles an hour, and saved the throw in the dirt.
0: That pitch was actually called a ball, pardon. It was just a little bit outside. So 1 ball, no strikes on Ewing. Beatty's at second base now, the potential go-ahead run. The pitch. Sliced foul, third base side, out of play. The count's now 1-1. Well, the Mets entered today at 39-54. It's the third worst record in the National League, the fifth worst record in all of baseball. And the Royals are right on their heels, unfortunately, in those standings. The pitch. Ewing slaps it right field, down for a base hit. Caglione scoops on 2 hops. Beatty rounds third, slams on the brakes, and he was right to do so. Caglione fires a strike on the fly to Maley at home. A tremendous throw to prevent Beatty from even trying to score. Runners on the corners with 1 out for Juan Soto. So this game remains tied at 2. To deal with Juan Soto. Now that throw from Jack Caglione was unleashed at 102.4 miles an hour. Wow.
1: And it was a strike.
0: And it was a perfect throw.
1: My goodness.
0: Wow. Again, he's become a pretty adept right fielder.
1: Well, I mean, to have an arm like that, I mean, you want a great arm in right field. You got it, obviously. He's very athletic. He runs well. He's he's, you know, he was a very good first baseman before he was a good right fielder. He knows he's used to the ball coming off the bat that way. But the Royals, for many, many different seasons over the last couple decades, they've had trouble finding somebody that could play right field well. It's not an easy position to go learn, and we've seen a lot of guys try out there and not do so well. And Kags has taken to it immediately. It's been really fun to watch.
2: And he was a pitcher in college, too. He's got the arm. You lose a little bit of the advantage of that arm when he plays first base. He can still make throws from there, but throws that maybe have a different kind of impact than ones from the outfield like he just had. Mound visit for Waka, now over. Everybody's back to their spots. Juan Soto steps to the plate. Runners on the corners, one out, bottom five. The pitch. Fastball knee-high, inner edge, called strike, and it's 0-1. Soto challenges. The Mets only have one challenge remaining. This pitch was a strike.
3: The goal is confirmed. New York has no challenge.
2: So no challenges left for the Mets the rest of the way.
1: Even a guy with legendary plate discipline has trouble on those. But we talk about the hitters challenging versus the catchers. And Soto, I mean, nobody knows the strike zone as a batter better than Soto does.
2: An important first pitch strike. Now the 0-1. Down and in. Great back pick from Luke Maley. One ball, one strike. Well, even with Soto having yet another monster year, he's an all-star, he's an MVP candidate for sure. And the Mets are still not where they expected to be. They were 34-47 under Carlos Mendoza before they parted ways in late June. They're 5-7 under Andy Green. The pitch. Soto hits it in the air, left side, tailing out of play, foul. And now it's 1-2. And the relative consensus is that, well, not much of what has gone wrong for the Mets over the course of this year is really on Carlos Mendoza's shoulders in particular. Became more of a scapegoat than a reason. Here's the pitch. Change up high. Two balls, two strikes on Soto. Is trying to keep this game tied at two. Runners on first and third with only one out in the bottom of the fifth. Mets tied this game to begin the inning with a Tyrone Taylor solo homer. The pitch. Fastball inside, and the count's full on Soto, 3-2, and Soto shuffles around the lefty batter's box. Waka and Soto can go no further. Spin to throw to first, and Ewing's back with a dive safely. This could be Waka's final inning. He's at 90 pitches now, though there is nobody throwing, at least not yet, in the Royals' bullpen.
1: Could use another double play.
2: Spin and a throw to first, and Ewing's back safely again. That's two disengagements. Maybe Walk is thinking that in an attempt to avoid a double play, Ewing might be trying to get in motion. And maybe he could catch him jumping a little bit early, just like Manaea caught Tolbert. Didn't work. Payoff pitch, Ewing runs. Fastball high, ball four. So Ewing did, in fact, run on the pitch. But he walks the rest of the way to second. Soto walks to first. And that loads the bases for Bo Bichette. Biggest pressure point of the game for Michael Waka. Bases loaded, one out. Bottom of the fifth. Game tied at two. Waka induced a double play ball back in the third inning against Bichette. Well, Bichette did hit it sharply. Tyler Tolbert made a great play. Waka delivers. First pitch fastball is inside, ball one. Bichette's 0-for-2 with a couple of groundouts today. One to first, and then the double play groundout that ended the third. Here's the pitch. Fastball fouled straight back, and it's 1-1. Both teams have

0: runs on four hits in seasons that have been as close to identical as they could be in each dugout. It's an identical box score right now. Two runs, four hits, no errors. The pitch up and in. One ball, two balls and a strike now on Bo Bichette. And now the Royals have some action in their bullpen. Looks like it's Lucas Irsay who is currently throwing. Yep, confirmed. Here's the pitch. Pulled foul over the Royals dugout third base side, off the netting and down into the camera well. 2-2 on Bichette. He was way out in front on that changeup. Here's the pitch. Curveball hit in the air, center field. Lane Thomas lines it up. Backpedals two steps, makes the catch. Beatty tags up from third. Throw goes to third. Beatty scores the go-ahead run. The sacrifice fly from Bo Bichette. The Royals trail 3-2 in the bottom of the fifth inning. Beatty, or rather Bichette, hit it deep enough for Beatty to get home uncontested. Thomas didn't really have a chance to throw home and get Beatty even if he wanted to. But Thomas did prevent Ewing and Soto from getting an extra 90 feet. Runners on first and second. Two outs now for Carson Bench. The pitch. Flick in the air. Shallow center field. Witt races out. Thomas in. It lands between him. A hit. Ewing was off on contact. He goes on to score. Soto gets to third. The ball rolls away from Lofton. And now Soto comes in. Bench gets all the way to third. A two-run blooper off of Carson Bench's bat. And a throwing error allows an extra run. Somehow, Bench is involved in a play like that again. So the Royals are now down 5-2 in the bottom of the fifth inning. The way that Witt ran back and peeled off, he might have thought Lane Thomas was closer. Thomas didn't really have a chance. First pitch to Francisco Alvarez. That's low for ball one. And the way Thomas reacted was almost as if he was expecting Bobby Witt Jr. to keep closing on that ball and make one of those patented over-the-shoulder catches we've seen him do before. Here's the pitch. Swung on and missed. It's 1-1. So Bench gets a single and one RBI. And there's a throwing error on Lane Thomas. And that's what allows Soto to come in and score. The pitch. Swung on and missed. And the count's now 1-2.
1: Yeah, I mean, it kind of looked like Bobby would catch it when I was watching him go out there. But you wonder if a little bit of Bobby's so used to Isbell coming in and making great catches over the years he's been here. Of course, Thomas is out there doing a good job, but he doesn't quite cover the ground Isbell does.
0: Maybe, but at the same time, Isbell hasn't been in center for a month.
1: No, you're right. I mean, frustrating for everybody in Royal Blue.
0: To be clear, not sure that Bobby would have gotten there either.
1: May not have.
0: Just seemed like he had a better shot. The pitch. Alvarez fouls it up and over the backstop netting into the first row of the seats just below us. Bounces off a couple of palms and nestles in somebody else's. 1-2 on Francisco Alvarez. Here's the pitch. Outside, two balls, two strikes. So the Mets have scored four runs in the bottom of the fifth inning. An inning that began with a game-tying homer from Tyrone Taylor. The pitch. Rolled foul, third base side. Still 2-2 on Francisco Alvarez.

Here's the pitch. Fastball ripped to left field. Collins races in, pass to play it on a short hop. He blocks it with his body. It's a base hit for Alvarez.

0: Revenge scores, and now the Royals are down 6-2. It's a 5-run bottom of the fifth inning for the Mets. They've tied the game and taken the lead, and that's it for Michael Wacha in the first half of this season. His final start before the All-Star break began promisingly. He'd allowed just one run through four innings, but the Mets have rallied to force him out of the game in the fifth. Lucas Hersey is coming in. Runner on first, two down, bottom of the fifth. Jared Young at the plate. Royals down 6-2.
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0: 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We continue the bottom of the fifth inning. The Royals trail 6-2. The Mets have scored 5 runs in this inning and driven Michael Wacha out of the game at the earliest point this year. Lucas Hersey is on the mound. First pitch now to Jared Young. The fastball, low ball one. This is the first time all season and Michael Wacha has failed to complete at least 5 innings. He did so in each of his first 18 starts, but not today. The pitch. Slice toward left center field, down into the gap of base hit. Collins cuts it off before the track. Alvarez runs around second. He gets to third. Throw back to second. Quick tack try from Tolbert. It's late. Jared Young has a double. Second one of the day. The Mets have batted around in the bottom of the fifth inning. Tyrone Taylor bats for a second time in the fifth. He started this inning with a game-tying solo homer. Runners on second and third with 2 outs. After Taylor's homer, Brett Beatty singled, then he stole second. Torrens lined out to right field. A.J. Ewing singled. Put runners on the corners. Juan Soto walked that loaded the bases. Bichette gave the Mets the lead with a sacrifice fly. Here's the pitch. Check swing foul. First base out on deck circle. Nearly hit Brett Beatty over there. It's 0-1. After Bichette's sacrifice fly, Carson Bench hit the blooper that brought in 2 runs. One of them thanks to his hit, the other on an error. The pitch. Outside. 1-1. And Alvarez followed with an RBI single. That was the last batter Michael Wacha faced. Now Hersey is trying to stop the bleeding. The pitch. Fastball popped up, first base side, foul ground. Salvador Perez hustles toward the sidewall. It's on the other side of the netting, out of play. 1-2.

the pitch. 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It lands foul just barely. There is not a lot of foul ground down the lines at Citi Field. That Taylor

0: slicer nestled just onto the dirt, wide of the chalk. Still a ball and two strikes on Tyrone Taylor. And boy, I don't know about you, Stu. Doesn't it feel like every other pitch has been fouled away?
1: It sure does. A lot of souvenirs.
0: I was trying to keep track. I lost count. I'm going to go ahead and guess that there have been 23 foul balls by Mets hitters today. Here's the pitch. In the dirt, great block from Luke Maley with his chest protector, and it's 2-2.

0: Morse wants the signs again. So he asks Luke Maley to reset. The pitch. Low and outside. Taylor tried to check his swing appeal to first. He did. And the count's full 3-2. Another terrific block from Luke Maley. Pouncing on it from behind home plate. That saved a run. Michael Wacha is responsible for Alvarez at third. Lucas Hursig is responsible for Jared Young at second. 3-2 on Tyrone Taylor. Here's the pitch. Fastball hit on the ground down the third baseline. Stays fair. Lofton scoops it up. Sling to first on the run in time for the out. And that ends the inning. But the Mets send 10 batters to the plate. Five of them score. It's five runs on six hits. There was one costly error in the inning. And two left on base, both in scoring position. We go to the sixth at Citi Field. Mets 6, Royals 2.
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0: The sixth inning is our Sonic Slam in air contestant Mary Spinello from Kansas City, Missouri. If the Royals hit a home run out of the park in this inning, Mary wins $1,600. If the Royals hit a grand slam out of the park in this inning, Mary wins $25,000 from Sonic and the Kansas City Royals. So the Mets put up a 5 spot in the fifth. They lead 6-2. The Royals are down 4. So one swing could win Mary a bunch of money and get the game tied at least. We'll see. Sean Manaea back to work. Luke Maley leads off, and he'll foul off the first pitch. Maley was at the plate when Tyler Tolbert was picked off of first base to end the fifth inning. So the 9-1-2 hitters in this inning, Maley, Thomas, and Witdua. And the 0-1 from the lefty, swing and a foul back and out of play. The Royals have been very aggressive at the plate. Thomas hit the very first pitch of the ball game into the left field bleachers here. Give the Royals an early 1-0 lead. The pitch, fastball called strike 3. Maley strikes out. That's 5 for the former Royals farmhand Manaea today, as Maley has been a strikeout victim twice now. Manaea, not a hard thrower, especially at this point in his career. Left-handed, kind of slings the ball from different arm angles. Here's Thomas standing in and taking a pitch inside. Thomas, the home run. He's also lined out to left. He has 5 hits in this series, including 4 extra base hits. And the pitch, swing, fly ball, right center field. That's hit pretty well and deep, but right up in front of the wall. Benj makes the catch in the alley in right center. And Lane Thomas, who has extra base hits in 7 straight games, including today, lines out to deep right field. So he's 1 out of 3. 2 up, 2 down. Bobby Witt Jr., who led off the 4th inning with a home run, his 13th of the year, his 39th RBI. Bobby stands in. A ground out to 2nd and a home run to left for Bobby today, facing Manaea, the lefty. pitch. And the fastball misses outside. 2013 draft. Of course, the draft is coming up this weekend, this year's amateur draft. 2013 draft, the Royals had two first-round picks. Here's the 1-0, and that's called strike. They took Hunter Dozier with the 8th overall pick, and they took Manaea with the 34th overall pick. And there was a method to that, though, that they felt like Manaea had slipped in the draft because of an injury his junior year in college. There's a pitch down low. He had a leg injury and wasn't able to perform in that season, but they knew what they felt. They had a top-of-the-rotation type starter down there, the 34th pick. So he got better than what his slot was in terms of his bonus. There's a pitch upstairs, and 3-1 is the count now on Bobby Witt Jr. Manaea has dealt with injuries as a professional, of course, as well over the years, but he's also thrown a no-hitter. He's had a very productive career for several clubs. Now he's a New York Met at age 34. But for the Royals, he helped bring the World Series trophy by moving west. There's a foul on a play off to the right. It's Ben Zobrist, acquired July 28th, 2015, from the Athletics. Aaron Brooks, right-handed pitcher. Sean Manaea, left-handed pitcher, went to the A's in that deal, 3-2. Swing and a slicer, foul out of play down the right side. Manaea, of course, was the headliner that the A's were getting, trading away a valuable guy like Zobrist, who fit like a glove in Kansas City. And friends in a very short stay as a Royal and helped the Royals win a championship. 3-2, and the pitch, swing, fly ball, hit pretty well, right center field, it'll stay in the yard. And the center fielder backing onto the warning track is Tyrone Taylor to make the catch, and the Royals go in order here in the sixth. We go to the bottom of the sixth, 6-2 New York.
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0: Our Sonic Slam contestant, Mary Spinello from Kansas City, Missouri, receives two tickets to a future Royals home game and a $10 reloadable My Sonic card. Lucas Irsic came on in relief of Michael Wacha in that five-run fifth inning. Irsic will continue on as the Royals pitcher to begin this sixth inning.

0: it will be Brett Beatty to lead things off, the left-handed hitting second baseman, who now has a nine-game hit streak with a base hit up the middle in this ballgame. Everybody in the Mets order batted in the fifth inning. First pitch bounced to the second baseman, Tolbert. And he'll fire over to Salvi. One pitch, one out for Lucas Hirsig. Is Tolbert doing a great job over at second today, just like he's been doing in right field, like he's been doing in left field. We've seen him make great plays at shortstop this year. He's done it all over the field. And now Luis Torrens, the veteran catcher, right-handed batter. He is 0 for 2. He has struck out looking and lined out to right field. Hirsig called strike on Luis Torrens. Royals will be in Baltimore this weekend, Friday night, Saturday night, Sunday afternoon, 6:05 starts for Friday and Saturday, Kansas City time. Fastball called strike from Lucas Hirsig in 97. Hirsig is not allowed to run in seven of his last nine games coming into this outing. And he's ahead 0-2, and there's a breaking ball bounced towards short. Bobby charging in, gloving, throwing off balance, and getting the out. That ball kind of changed directions on Bobby as he was charging in, but he adjusted, made the play, and got the out. So two quick ground ball outs for Lucas Hirsig. And although he's certainly a guy that strikes out his share of batters, when it's working for him, he's getting ground balls on the infield. He's gotten a couple of those to start this sixth inning. Now the batter will be A.J. Ewing. Began the day as their center fielder. Now he's the second baseman. Rookie. First pitch. This is down and in, ball one. 21-year-old rookie, who in this ball game is 1 out of 3 with a run scored. He has 7 hits in this series, including a couple of homers. 1-0 the count. Nobody on, 2 down. Here's the pitch. Swing. Grounded to the right side. Tolbert to his left. Scoops it up. Little toss to Salvi, and there's a quiet 1-2-3 inning for Lucas Hirsig. We go to the seventh. The Mets on top, 6-2.
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0: 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Salvador Perez leads off the seventh, batting third in the lineup today. He's the first baseman. He's 0 for 2. He's popped out, flied out. Here's first pitch from Manaea. Swing and a foul off to the left. Manaea's longest outing of the year was a little less than a month ago against the Braves. He went 6 innings, gave up 2 runs. 0-1, the pitch to Salvi. Swing, and he lines it to right center field. That's deep, but it's caught by the right fielder Benj just before he gets to the warning track. So Salvi hits it hard the other way, but he lines out, and there's one out of the inning. The last time Manaea went 7 innings was a couple of years ago in September of 2024 against the Phillies. Last time he went at least 7 innings.

0: he'll go to work on the former Met, still a fan favorite. He was here from 22 to last season. Starling Marte, who has an infield hit today, and he's also grounded out. One out of two. Anaya back to work. And he deals a little bit low to Marte, who's the DH. Marte got a nice tribute video before the opener of the series Tuesday night. And a big hand from this crowd. Here's a ball pulled foul. It was in on number zero, Starling Marte. 6-7-0 for the Mets, 2-4-1 for the Royals. The big item today was a five-run Mets fifth inning. The Royals error thrown in for, unfortunately, good measure if you're a Mets fan. Here's the pitch and a swing and a slicer foul out of play off to the right. Waka, for the first time this year, didn't get through five. As that pitch count ran up over 100 before he could get to five innings. He went 4 2/3, charged with six runs all earned on six hits. Five strikeouts, three walks, and a homer. Swing and a ball pulled foul by Marte. Now the 1-2 pitch. Swing and a foul straight back. He was right on it, but fouled it back. 1-2 the count on Starling. Nick Lofton waiting to hit next. Plenty of time for the Royals to come back, but they've had trouble getting much going against Manaea. And there's a swing and a miss and a strikeout by Marte. Just the two solo homers. In each case, it was a leadoff homer. The first and the fourth today for the Royals. Six strikeouts now for Sean Manaea against his original organization. And now Lofton, who has four hits in the series, but none yet today. He struck out, fly to center. Nobody on, two down. The pitch, and he swings and misses. It's 0-1. Lofton 4-for-10 in the series. Three doubles, a homer, a couple of RBIs. Doing a great job defensively again today at third. Here's the 0-1. And a called strike. Lofton and Tolbert among the Royals who have shown the ability to move all over the field. Not a surprise. They both have backgrounds as shortstops. So many ballplayers do. There's a pitch that missed a little low. 1-2 the count. And the pitch. Swing and a fly ball the other way down the right field line. Benge into the corner, and that ball is going to be a foul ball. So 1-2 now on Nick Lofton. And the day hitting 248 on the year with a 769 OPS. A very healthy number for Nick Lofton, who's getting more and more playing time because of injuries to this team and also because of his good performance. 1-2, now the pitch to Lofton. Swing and a liner toward the alley in left center. That's down for a hit. Over to play at Soto. He gets by him and Lofton keeps running. He'll get to second base with two down. And now we pause for identification on the Royals Baseball Network.
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0: And that single by Nick Lofton, and every Royal single this season, earns a donation from Sun Life and the Kansas City Royals Foundation for Team Smile and their mission to improve the oral health of Kansas City youth. So single and an error on Soto have combined to put a man in scoring position for Caglione, who swings and misses at the first pitch here against Manaea. Caglione, two swinging strikeouts today, 0-for-2. Facing the lefty, the pitch. And a breaking ball misses outside from the 6'5 lefty, 245-pound Sean Manaea. M-A-N-A-E-A. 1-1. Lofton leads from second. Look at the runner. Now the lefty kicks and delivers. And a swing and a liner down the right field line. That's down for a hit. It'll roll to the fence. Extra bases for Caglione. Lofton comes around to score. And the Royals have their third run. They're down 6.

0: To three with a man in scoring position. Jack Caglione drives in his 34th run of the year with a double.
1: Well, Cags makes Juan Soto pay for what was a somewhat lackadaisical play in left center field. He kind of overran Nick Lofton's liner that had some hook to it, and that's why it wound up skimming past him. He kind of just flashed his glove behind him in an attempt to make the play, but missed, and that's how Lofton wound up getting to second base. So Jack Caglione makes that error count.
0: Well, the Mets bullpen has been taxed and taxed and taxed of late, just like the Royals bullpen. So with a three-run lead, Justin Willard, their pitching coach, out for a mound visit here. As Manaea stays in the game, Brazovan begins throwing in the Mets bullpen. Isaac Collins, batting right-handed as a switch hitter, batting right-handed today. He has twice grounded out to the pitcher today, 0 for 2. Let's see if he can find a way to get Caglione on. The Royals are within 3. They're down 6-3 here in the top of the 7th inning. Caglione at second base. Manaea, about to throw his 92nd pitch of the day. Here it comes. And a fastball misses outside. Ball 1 on Isaac Collins, who has hits in 4 straight games. He's reached in 16 of his last 18 games, and during that span, his on-base percentage is just shy of 400. The pitch, fastball misses a little bit low and inside. 2-0 now on Isaac Collins, whose right-handed swing the last 6 weeks or so has just about caught up to his left-handed swing in terms of being proficient at the plate. Only switch hitter on the Royals roster. There's a slicer foul out of play down the right side. As Collins bats here in the 7th inning with the Mets leading this game 6-3. Collins actually against lefties, 218 is his current average. Here's the pitch. Just missed off the plate. 3-1 now on Isaac Collins. Most switch hitters tend to be better from the left side. Obviously, you see a lot more right-handed pitchers. 3-1. And the pitch. Fastball misses low and in, ball 4. So Collins draws the walk. And look who's coming up. Tyler Tolbert.
1: All of a sudden, Tolbert represents the potential tying run. The Mets do have action in their bullpen, but Andy Green is sticking with Manaea, at least for now.
0: That's the first walk of the day issued by Sean Manaea.

0: So the catcher Torrens throws out Tyler Tolbert, trying to bunt his way on. It didn't roll as far as he would have liked up the first base line. And so Torrens able to throw him out. And that ends the inning, and the Royals strand a pair. We go to the bottom of the seventh. The Mets lead is 6-3.
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0: 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And the Royals bring in their third pitcher on the day. This will be rookie right-hander Beck Way after Lucas Hursek did a nice job hitting in a third scoreless. Gave up a hit. No walks or strikeouts. Four batters on just 15 pitches. We come to you live from the IBEW Local 124 broadcast booth. We're at Citi Field in New York. Final game the Royals will play in New York this year. Juan Soto is the man to lead off against Beck Way. First pitch from Beck is a called strike. Juan Soto has drawn a couple of walks today and scored a run. He's also struck out officially 0 for 1. He has drawn his 53rd and 54th walks of the year today. And the pitch, swing, and he slices it foul out of play down the left side. 6-7-1 for the Mets, 3-6-1 for the Royals. So Juan Soto's error in left field in the top of the inning helped contribute to a Royals run. And the 0-2 from Beck Way misses a little bit low. Pennsylvania native, 6'4", 26-year-old right-hander, drafted by the Yankees back in 2020. Came over to the Royals in a trade a couple years later, and that ball's crushed to deep right center field. And Juan Soto has given them that run back. It came around partially because of his error. A home run by Soto. And the Mets lead is 7-3. His 21st homer and his 50th RBI.
6: Wasn't even all that bad of a pitch from Beck Way. That was a sinker down and in, kind of over the low inside corner, maybe a little bit more middle than over the corner precisely, but that is what Juan Soto is capable of doing.
0: So he homers, and the Mets have their seventh run, a four-run lead. And now Beck Way gets ready to face Bo Bichette, right-handed batter. And fastball to him, misses inside. Bichette has 10 homers on the year. Today, 0 for 2 with a sac fly. Here's the pitch, swing, and he hits this one high in the air, shallow right. Tolbert goes back. Caglione comes in, has the much better angle, and makes the play. Cags does in shallow right for the first out of this inning. Beck Way began the day with a 3.06 ERA, a 1-0 record. This is appearance number 15. 17 strikeouts, 9 walks in his appearances. Earned his first career win Tuesday night. Retired Brett Beatty and Luis Torrens in the 7th. He wound up getting the win here in that wild one Tuesday night. Carson

0: Benj stands in. Rookie, left-handed batter, first pitch, swing, and a liner the other way to left field for a hit by their left-handed hitting right fielder. And he's got a one-out single, and he is a two-hit day. He's also drawn a walk in this ballgame.
1: I was talking to Beck this morning about getting his first big league win on Tuesday, because it wasn't an obvious situation in which he was the official winner of the game. He wasn't the pitcher of record. There was a scoring decision that happened.
0: Oh, right.
1: That made it happen that he was the winning pitcher.
0: Now it's Alvarez, right-handed hitter, grounds it to short, could be two. Flipped to second one. Tolbert the relay. It is two. And Beck Way gives up a leadoff homer. It then gets three outs and limits them to that single run. And we go to the eighth inning here in New York with the Mets on top, 7-3.
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1: We go to the eighth inning at Citi Field. The Royals trail the Mets 7-3. Juan Soto.

0: 3. Juan Soto committed an error that led to the Royals getting a run at the top of the 7th, and then he got it right back himself in the bottom of the 7th with a 435-foot home run. He's got 21 home runs this year, and is back out in left field. New pitcher for the Mets, right-hander Waskar Brazoban. Luke Maley leads off against him with Lane Thomas and Bobby Witt Jr. to follow. And while Luke Maley was due to lead off, Carter Jensen comes off the bench to pinch hit. Now that Sean Manaea is out of the game after his 7 innings, the most he's thrown in a game since 2024, Carter Jensen, a lefty, comes off the bench to face Brazoban. The pitch over the outer edge, a called strike, and it's 0-1. Brazoban made his major league debut with the Marlins back in 2022, parts of 3 seasons with them. He delivers and is a strike, 0-2. Brazoban has been with the Mets since 2024. Here's the pitch. Swung on and missed, strike 3, and Jensen is quickly sent back from whence he came. One up, one down with a strikeout for Brazoban. Now back to the top of the lineup and Lane Thomas. He began this game with a home run on the very first pitch of the game. The Royals led 1-0 in a blink. Well, they've only scored 2 runs since, while the Mets have put up 7. Royals down 7-3. The pitch. Fastball over the outer edge of strike, and it's 0-1. Brazoban pitched in Tuesday's wild affair. It's actually credited with 2 scoreless innings somehow. He delivers outside. 1-1 on Lane Thomas. And Brazoban finished off the 5th inning, and none of the base runners he allowed score, though he did allow inherited runners to score. The pitch, chopped foul, third base side, into the Royals dugout. It's 1-2. And then Brazoban tossed a clean 6th inning. The pitch. Swung on and missed, strike 3. And now Thomas is down on strikes. 2 up, 2 down for Brazoban. He is one of 2 Waskars in Major League history. And yet, he was not the first. What are the odds? That distinction belongs to Waskar Ynoa. You might remember him with the Angels. Ynoa debuted in 2019. The pitch. Bobby Witt Jr. pops it up and foul over the backstop netting out of play, and it's 0-1. And so, Brazoban is one of your 2 favorite Waskars in Major League history. The pitch. Swung out and missed, 0-2. Well, what are the chances that the only 2 Waskars debuted within 3 years of each other?
1: Maybe it's a trend. Like Cole.
0: Maybe.
1: Or like Zach 20 years ago.
0: Maybe. Here's the pitch. Popped up foul, first base side. Torrens takes off the mask, runs toward the on-deck circle, and it bounces on top of the backstop out of his reach. Still 0-2 on Bobby Witt Jr. Brazoban is from the Dominican Republic. So is Waskar Ynoa. Well, maybe there was a famous Waskar some couple of decades ago. We'll have to do some digging. The 0-2 again. Witt hits it high in the air, deep left field. Soto's back onto the edge of the warning track, drifts onto the dirt, makes the catch, and the inning is over. It's a scoreless top of the 8th for Waskar Brazoban. The Royals are down in order. We go to the bottom of the 8th. Mets 7, Royals 3.
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4: 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New pitcher for the Royals is New York native right-hander Jose Kwas. He's pitching for his second consecutive game. Kwas only threw a third of an inning yesterday. He finished off that fateful bottom of the eighth. He did allow a runner score on a wild pitch with the first pitch he threw and gave up an RBI single and a double for striking out Bo Bichette to finally end an inning that spanned 11 batters. Kwas faces Jared Young to start the bottom of the eighth today. Royals down 7-3 to the Mets in today's series finale. First pitch to Young. Inside, that's ball one. So we were talking about Beck Way and the first win of his major league career. That came on Tuesday in that wild 16-12 win. The pitch. Young rolls it up the first baseline softly. Kwas off the bump, kicks it up, dives to the bag, barrel rolls. He touched the base. Young's out. A terrific play from Jose Kwas, a former infielder himself. He was a third baseman at the University of Maryland. Not sure he looked like a third baseman there, kind of tripping and lunging and rolling to get the out, but get the out he did. One up, one down in the bottom of the eighth inning. Jared Young also wound up hitting the deck after he crossed first base. He jumped to avoid Kwas and then tumbled over him. He's none the worse for wear. Kwas is a little bit ginger. And Matt Quatrero comes out of the dugout with head athletic trainer Kyle Turner to make sure that Kwas is all right. Carter Jensen is out there too. He's behind the plate now after pinch hitting for Luke Maley. Jensen is the Royals catcher the rest of the way today. So Beck Way got the win on Tuesday. However, the pitcher of record on Tuesday was actually John Schreiber. It was Schreiber who was in the game when the Royals took the lead. And so, by statistical logic, John Schreiber would be the winning pitcher, or so you would think. There is a clause in the rule book that gives the official scorer discretion as to how to award a win. Jose Kwas just threw a practice pitch. He's fine and staying in. And should the official scorer deem that pitcher of record, a reliever in this case, should that official scorer deem that pitcher's outing, quote, brief and ineffective, the win can be awarded to the most effective reliever. Here's the pitch to Tyrone Taylor, and it's outside ball one. It's either the most effective reliever or sometimes just the next reliever after the one who was the pitcher of record. Kwas delivers, and Taylor smokes it down the left field line, hooking toward the corner. A fair ball bouncing up against the fence. Taylor glides into second. He's got a double. His second extra base hit today after entering defensively back in the third inning when Mark Vientos exited with an injury. Taylor tied the game with his home run in the fifth. And now he's got a double here in the eighth on its second with one out for Brett Beatty. So the official score on Tuesday decided that John Schreiber's appearance was, quote, brief and ineffective. Schreiber faced five batters, only retired two of them. He issued a walk, gave up a double, an RBI double at that, and then gave up an RBI single. So Schreiber didn't get the win, and Beck Way did. First pitch to Beatty, and it's outside ball one.

0: Now, thing of it is, Beck Way had no idea. How could he? So, the Royals get into the clubhouse after that 3-hour and 30-minute game on Tuesday. Voss delivers, and the pitch is a strike. 1-1 on Beatty, and the celebrations begin. The celebration is for Tyler Tolbert, who that night tied a major league record with hits in 12 consecutive plate appearances spanning a few days. Tolbert was 5-for-5 on Tuesday. The pitch, down and in, 2 balls and a strike. And so there was a toast in the clubhouse to celebrate Tolbert's historic achievement. And then, as Beck said this morning, all of a sudden, he hears Salvi says, "Okay, get in the cart." He's thinking, what's going on? Quas delivers, and Beatty smacks it foul third base side Camerwell. Now it's 2-2. And he realizes that he's been awarded the win. He gets his first big league win, and the celebration, quote-unquote, begins for Beck Way with all the condiments and every other thing imaginable dumped on him in the cart. Quas delivers. Beatty, half swing, full miss, strike 3, 2 gone. Being the laundry cart wheeled into the showers and all the different things, and is a common celebration for a pitcher's first major league win. But Beck was so confused because, well, the celebration was for Tolley, and he didn't realize that he had something to celebrate too. Runner on second, 2 outs, bottom of the 8th, Royals down by 4. First pitch to Luis Torrens, and it's inside. That's ball 1.
1: Oh, someday when someone asks him, in what way did you get your first win, he'll have a story to tell.
0: And he'll say, in Beck way.
1: Exactly.
0: The 1-0 pitch, inside, 2 balls, no strikes. I said, it's got to be one of the most memorable games to have your first big league win. And he was like, yeah, we'll never forget that. Quas delivers. Torrens checks his swing and fouls it away first base side, 2-1. And then he was starting to say about how he's already, in his big league career, pitched in some pretty memorable games. He pitched the day that Salvi broke the Kauffman Stadium home run record. He pitched the day that the Royals scored in every half inning. Of course, he pitched on Tuesday in that memorable game. The pitch. Quas fires a strike. It's 2-2 on Torrens. Away to earn your first big league win. The tip of the cap, the official scorer, Howie Carpin. The pitch. That's just inside. 3 balls, 2 strikes on Luis Torrens. Quas delivers. Outside, and that's ball 4. Torrens draws a walk. Runners on first and second with 2 outs now. And back at the top of the lineup in H.A.U. It's a tough day for Michael Wacha today. He failed to complete 5 innings for the first time all season. 4 2/3. Charged with 6 runs on 6 hits. Struck out 5 and walked 3. Mets' big inning was the bottom of the 5th when they scored 5 runs on 6 hits. First pitch to Ewing. Swung on and missed, 0-1. Of course, A.J. Ewing had a hit in that 5-run bottom of the 5th. A.J. Ewing has had a tremendous series. 7-for-13 with 2 home runs in these 3 games. All out of the leadoff spot. The pitch over the inner edge of strike, 0-2. Pitch. Swung on and missed. Strike 3. Jose Quas strikes out A.J. Ewing and ends a scoreless bottom of the 8th. No runs a hit, no errors, 2 left. We go to the 9th. Last chance for the Royals, trailing the Mets 7-3.
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0: inning at Citi Field. The Royals are down to their final three outs. They trail the Mets 7-3. The Mets have made a handful of defensive changes behind their new pitcher, right-hander Devin Williams. One-time Rookie of the Year with the Milwaukee Brewers. One-time All-Star closer with the Brewers. He's been in the state of New York the last 2 years. Last year with the Yankees in what was a difficult season. And this year with the Mets in what has also been a difficult season, though he has still racked up the saves. This is more of a get your feet back under you kind of outing for Williams. This is not a save situation. Francisco Lindor has entered the game to play shortstop. Bo Bichette moves over to play third. Brent Beatty moves back to second base. A.J. Ewing moves back to center field. And Tyrone Taylor is out of the game. Salvador Perez leads off. Williams delivers. First pitch is a strike, and it's 0-1. Fastball at 93 miles an hour from Devin Williams. The Mets signed Williams more or less as an Edwin Diaz replacement. The pitch. And on the ground toward first, Jared Young knocks it down with his chest, picks it up, underhand toss to Williams covering, in time for the out, one away.
1: Before we leave New York, I feel as a person that's been a Royals partisan for a long time now, I feel it's worth mentioning to the Royals fan base once again how happy I am that we won the 2015 World Series. They're going to be celebrating the 40th anniversary of the 86 World Championship here in a few weeks, because that's their most recent championship. Of course, the Royals last year celebrated the 40th of their 85 World Series, but it's just another example of how hard it is to win it all. The Mets haven't done it in 40 years, and everybody thought 30 years was such a long time at Kansas City. It was, but a lot of franchises have waited a lot longer than 30 years.
0: Josh Rojas pinch hits for Starling Marte. Williams delivers. Swung on and missed, 0-1. The Mets have had two chances, the Subway Series in the year 2000 against the Yankees. And then 2015, the Royals won in five games. The only game the Mets won was Game 3, the first game at Citi Field in that World Series. Here's the pitch. Over the inner edge of strike, it's 0-2. Felt like that World Series was over as soon as Alcides Escobar let off with an inside the Parker.
1: It did, although having been through what the team had been through the year before, you were kind of like, okay. And of course, the Mets had a great young rotation.
0: 0-2 fouled straight back, still 0-2.
1: And, you know, after that Game 5, if you don't win that, you got to go back to Kansas City. I think Syndergaard was lined up, and he was still at the top of his game at that time. And maybe Harvey. And, you know, they had a couple of great starters lined up that you would have had to face in Kansas City, but they made it moot by winning Game 5 here that night, that Sunday night.
0: Here's the pitch. Check swing on a pitch low and outside. Appeal to third. Rojas held. One ball, two strikes. The Royals won it in 12 innings. 7-2 in Game 5. Here's the pitch. Over the low outside corner, call strike three. Roll

0: is down looking at Devin Williams' patented changeup, the airbender. Royals are down to their final out.
1: Denny and Ryan called game five in this radio booth.
0: This very booth.
1: Night, almost 11 years ago.
0: And so Ryan, I'm guessing, would have been sitting exactly where you are to make his final call.
1: He was sitting on the side you're on.
0: One of these two chairs.
1: Yeah, one of these two, yeah.
0: First pitch to Nick Lofton. Inside, ball one.
1: I still remember there's a media tunnel down beyond the third base dugout, the visiting dugout. That's where I was waiting for the game to end to go on the field to do interviews. And I couldn't see the game. All I saw were five gloves in the air, and I knew the Royals had won the World Series.
0: Next pitch is hit in the air, first base side, out of play, and it's 1-1.
1: Because I couldn't see the field. I could just see the upper deck down in the right field corner. And then all these gloves all floating just for a moment, and I knew it was over.
0: And they'd done it.
1: They had done it.
0: And the Royals were World Series champions. The world champion, Kansas City Royals. Here's the pitch. Line foul, third base side. 1-2 on Nick Lofton. The Royals are down to their final strike in this series. Off to Baltimore after this one. Final series before the All-Star break. A couple night games and a day game at Camden Yards. Mets fans are on their feet. Williams set to the letters. Here's the pitch. Low and outside. Two balls and two strikes on Nick Lofton. It's a good reminder that ballparks hold lots of memories for lots of people, and not always for those that root for the team that calls it home. The pitch. Hit on the ground toward the hole between third and short, right between Bichette and Lindor. A base hit for Lofton. He's got a multi-hit game. Runner on first with two outs now for Jack Caglione. Pitch to Caglione, and Lofton heads to second on defensive indifference. Pitch was up and away. That's ball one. Here's the pitch. Sliced foul into the backstop netting. The count's now 1-1 on Jack Caglione. First pitch tomorrow at 6:05 Central. We're on the air at 5:30. It's Lewinder Avila against Brandon Young, battle of the right-handers. Then Noah Cameron against Kyle Bradish on Saturday, also a 6:05 first pitch. And then Sunday, the series finale, 12:35 first pitch. Seth Lugo against Shane Baz. The 1-1. Inside, two balls and a strike on Jack Caglione. And you can hear them starting to get a little restless. They have endured what has somewhat become the Devin Williams experience before. The 2-1 pitch, down and in, and it's 3-1. And Williams has allowed at least a run in each of his last two appearances. Both of them were in Atlanta. In the wild games that the Mets had with the Braves, one of them resulted in a blown save. Here's the pitch. Caglione hits on the ground towards second base. Brett Beatty scoops it up, throws to first, and the ball game is over. Well, the Royals took a 1-0 lead today on the very first pitch when Lane Thomas hit a solo home run, but the Mets used a 5-run bottom of the fifth inning to tie the game and take a lead that they would not relinquish. And so the Royals drop the finale this afternoon at Citi Field. Final score of 7-3. And the Royals leave Queens, having won just one of their three games at Citi Field. For the Royals in the top of the ninth, no runs a hit, no errors, one left on base. Again, the final score, it's the New York Mets 7 and the Kansas City Royals 3. We're back to Flushing right after this.
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13: Welcome back to Citi Field and welcome back inside the IBEW Local 124 broadcast booth with Steve Stewart and our producer-engineer Eric Guthrie. I'm Jake Eisenberg. The Royals lose to the Mets this afternoon, a final score of 7-3. They put a win in the books and a series win in the books, and the Royals leave Queens having won only the series opener, that wild 16-12 game on Tuesday, and a 6-2 loss yesterday and a 7-3 loss today. And so the Royals head down to Baltimore with a 38-56 record heading into the final series before the All-Star break. Meanwhile, the Mets improved to 40-54. Well, Stu, the Royals got off to as good a start as possible in any baseball game today. Lane Thomas homered on the very first pitch of the game from Sean Manaea. He's been on a tear. He now has a 7-game hitting streak, an extra base hit in each of his last 7 games at that, and again, couldn't have started any better. Now, the Royals didn't have a ton of offensive chances today. 2 of the 3 runs came on solo homers. Bobby Witt Jr. hit a solo homer in the 4th that gave the Royals a 2-1 lead. Michael Wacha was solid until he wasn't, 1 run through 4, but it all kind of fell apart in the 5th inning today.
14: Yeah, it did, as the Mets were able to bat around in that inning, and Tyrone Taylor hit a home run. There was an error out in the outfield, and just the ceiling kind of fell in on the Royals in that frame, and the Mets put it together. 5 runs on 6 hits.

0: an error, and just a rough inning. That really was the difference in the ball game, and so the Mets wind up winning the series. The lefties continue to give the Royals problems. Royals now 8-21 against left-handed starters, second worst record in the game, and Manaea, who the Royals, of course, drafted many, many years ago, had his best outing in quite a while, just his second win of the year, but 3 runs, 2 earned over 7 innings. He deservedly is the winning pitcher here today.
1: Yeah, first time that Manaea has completed 7 innings since September of 2024, and was his best start of the season, and the Mets bullpen delivered 2 scoreless innings. The Royals bullpen allowed 1 run on a Juan Soto solo homer that Beck Wade surrendered. The Royals and Mets traded runs in the 7th inning, and by that point, the Mets had built what was for them a little bit more of a comfortable lead, and it winds up being a 4-run margin. And so the Royals dropped the finale today, a final score of 7-3, and now just 3 games between the Royals and the All-Star break this year. The Royals go down to Baltimore and Camden Yards and visit with the Orioles for this weekend series. Tomorrow night, 6:05 Central, first pitch. We're on the air at 5:30 with our pregame coverage. Lewinder Avila has the start. He goes opposite right-hander Brandon Young. Avila, for the most part, has been solid. A lot of starts where he's gone 5 innings and only allowed just the 1 run. Maybe he can do it again, and maybe the Royals will have Vinny Pasquantino back for the series opener against the Orioles as well. That's something that Matt Quatrero said earlier today was a possibility. It's Avila against Brandon Young tomorrow night. Noah Cameron against Kyle Bradish on Saturday night. Seth Lugo against Shane Boz on Sunday afternoon for the scheduled first-half finale. Final series before the break between the Royals and Orioles. We'll talk to you tomorrow night, 5:30. Pre-game coverage begins, first pitch at 6:05. Today in Queens, the final score, it's the New York Mets 7 and the Kansas City Royals 3. Stu's got the final totals.
0: Okay, Jake, for the Mets, 7 runs, 10 hits, 1 error. They leave 6 for the Royals, 3 runs, 7 hits, 1 error. They strand 3. The win today goes to Sean Manaea, who's 2-4 after 7 innings, 3 runs, 2 earned. Michael Wacha takes the loss. He falls to 5-7. First time he hasn't completed 5 innings this year. 4 2/3, 6 runs on 6 hits for Wacha today. No save in the ballgame. Each team hit a pair of home runs as Lane Thomas led off the game with a home run, his 7th, and later Bobby Witt Jr. hit his 13th. Tyrone Taylor homered for the Mets, and so did Juan Soto. Soto's 21st on the year, Taylor hitting his 6th. A 2-hour, 24-minute game. There was a threat of rain in the area, but we never got any here. So we played uninterrupted baseball. 2 hours, 24 minutes, 33,868. We're here to see this one as the Royals fall to 38-56, and they head now to Baltimore for 3 before the break. 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
1: Welcome back to the Midwest Marine Boats postgame show. The Mets, a 7-3 win over the Royals here today in New York. Let's hear from the Royals manager, Matt Quatrero.
2: Q, how did you assess Michael Wacha's outing this afternoon?
3: Yeah, I mean, it wasn't his best, obviously. A little bit off with his command. You got to give them credit. I thought all three of these days, they really battled some tough at-bats, fouled a lot of pitches off that were tough to put away, and drove the pitch count up.
2: He started off pretty smooth in the first inning after he gets the one-run lead. Just what do you see come early in that start? And kind of, you mentioned them fouling up a lot of pitches. What kind of turned from their adjustments from your standpoint?
3: Yeah, I mean, I think what I just said, I mean, his command was a little bit off, so he got behind in some counts. He had to work a little harder to get back into it, and then you combine those foul balls, and the pitch count got up quickly.
4: How would you assess the Wacha's first half?
3: I mean, he's an all-star. I mean, he's been very consistent for us. He's leading the league in innings pitched. His last I checked, he's a stud. He's a guy that we want with the ball every time we get a chance to give it to him. And he's a pro. He's a great teammate. Every intangible you could say about the guy, he has it. He works like crazy. The way he prepares, the example he sets for the young guys, second to none.
2: Sean Manaea is a veteran in this league. What made him a challenge against tonight for you guys offensively?
3: Yeah, I mean, you know, he's got good stuff. I mean, his velo's down a little bit from what it was a couple of years ago, but the arm angle, the crossfire delivery, the movement, I mean, it's big movement on the sinker. The cutter is an improved pitch. The sweeper and the sinker play off each other and make it a really tough combo, and he did a good job of elevating some fastballs today when he needed to as well.
2: What was your read on just Lane Thompson's throw to third base there in that sixth inning? Did the ball just kind of get away from him a little bit?
3: I don't think the ball got away from him. I mean, it kicked off Lofty's glove as he was trying to make a tag. I honestly didn't have the best angle because of where I'm sitting. I got blocked by the runner or the umpire, so I didn't see, but it looked like the throw was, you know, I think he got his glove on it, so, you know, just got away.
2: As far as Bobby Witt Jr. today, the home run that he hit, what did you see on his swing there?
3: Yeah, Bobby's been working hard. You know, I know he hasn't been happy with his results, and you know, he's been battling to try to work through it. He was able to do that, put a good swing. I thought he hit a ball pretty well to right center as well today, so there were some good signs from him.
2: Overall, these last three games here in New York, come out with a win the first game, the last two, kind of disappointing. What did you take about this series just so far?
3: Disappointing, exactly like you said. I mean, you know, we're here to win every night. We're trying to do the best we can to do that. We were in a really tight game yesterday late. Got away from us. Really tight game in the middle of the game today. Got away from us. That is very disappointing.
1: There's Royals manager Matt Quatrero after the Mets beat the Royals today 7-3. 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
3: Second inning, but then in the top of the fourth inning, Bobby Witt Jr. came up in a 1-1 game and gave us our Stako Electric Company play of the game. 3-1. Swing and a ball well hit. Deep left field. That ball is gone. Bobby unties it here in the fourth inning with a home run. His 13th of the year, and the Royals lead it 2-1. So his 13th homer and his 39th RBI. That was our electric play of the game, presented by Stako Electric Construction Company, the official electrical contractor of the Kansas City Royals. But in the end, the Mets, with that five-run fifth inning, they come out on top. They win it by a 7-3 final score. 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
3: 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The Mets win this game. 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Will be at Camden Yards Friday night, Saturday night, Sunday afternoon before next week's All-Star break. Royals will be home again a week from Friday night when the Padres come in. But first things first, one more road series. It'll be a 6:05 first pitch both Friday and Saturday. So 6:05 tomorrow night, Kansas City time. Leandro Avila on the mound for the Royals tomorrow. Right-hander Brandon Young going for the Orioles. So 6:05 first pitch will be on the air with the Bob Allen Ford pregame show beginning at 5:30 tomorrow evening. 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

0: Vern's postgame show with Josh Vernier. It's also available on the Odyssey app. And the final score here today, the Mets 7 and the Royals 3. For Jake Eisenberg and our producer-engineer Eric Guthrie, Steve Stewart saying so long from New York.
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3: Here's a look at your forecast. Slight chance of thunderstorms this afternoon. Otherwise, mainly cloudy skies. Expect daytime highs approaching 85. Partly cloudy skies tonight. Slight chance for storms. Lows level off around 68. Chance for storms tomorrow, 84. Highs level off around 85 Saturday, with a slight chance for showers, 85 Sunday. I'm staff meteorologist Derek Height. Currently 82.
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1: I'm John Saucier. The United States launching another series of strikes against Iran last night after Iranian forces attacked commercial shipping in the Strait of Hormuz. Republican New York Congressman Mike Lawler on Fox Business says he wouldn't be opposed to taking further action against Iran. Right.
2: Fundamentally, from my vantage point, keeping the pressure on them both militarily and economically is what is going to ultimately force resolution here. And ensure that they are no longer a threat.
1: Former Olympic canoeist David Hearn pleading not guilty to charges that he vandalized the Lincoln Memorial Reflecting Pool. Executive chair of the Democracy Defenders Fund, Norman Eisen, serving as Hearn's co-counsel.
3: If Mr. Hearn can be charged with a felony for touching the reflecting pool, every American is at risk.
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4: Here's a look at local news on regional radio. Initial arraignment is at 10 a.m. Monday in Putnam County for a Worthington man facing 8 felony charges. 39-year-old Jansen W. Spicer is charged with 2 counts of second-degree kidnapping, 2 counts of assault of a special victim, 2 counts of first-degree child endangerment, armed criminal action, and resisting arrest. Bond is denied. According to the probable cause statement, law enforcement was contacted yesterday by one of the 2 victims from inside Spicer residence. They notified officers that Spicer had a loaded shotgun and was threatening to kill them both. Missouri State Highway Patrol SWAT and Negotiate

Drive, the Liberty Communications Department notified them of a 911 call indicating a possible shooting in progress at the Liberty Hospital parking lot. Once the report was deemed uncredible, Liberty Communications was able to track the location of the 911 call, which showed it was in the vicinity of the officer's traffic stop with Suffern. He was then taken into custody and found to have two cell phones. Officers obtained a search warrant for the phones and positively identified one as the phone used to make the 911 call. Bond has been set at $50,000 and a bond reduction hearing is scheduled for 1:30 p.m. Tuesday. And lastly, the Cameron Planning and Zoning Commission will review board applications during its regular meeting at 6 p.m. Monday. Two applicants, Larry Workman and Braxton Bell, will be considered for the open positions on the board due to resignations. The commission will also review property lot splits for the City of Cameron and a site plan regarding Cameron Moe Investment LLC. The meeting takes place at the Cameron Public Safety Building located at 101 West 2nd Street. That's your look at local news on regional radio. I'm Colin McGlaughlin reporting.

0: let's take a look at your closing sentiment report. September corn down 3.5 at 431.5, December down 4.25 at 452, March down 4.25 at 467.25, August soybeans down 15.5 at 1177.75, September down 13.5 at 1170, and November down 10.75 at 1181.5. September Chicago wheat up 12 at 619.75, December up 10.75 at 634, and March up 9.5 at 646.5. August live cattle down 237 at 235.25, October down 195 at 231.60, August feeder cattle down 590 at 356.15, September down 565 at 353, and October down 530 at 349.32. August lean hogs are down 150 at 98.15. With this week, your closing settlement report, I'm Kaylin Lair on TFN, the Farm Net.
1: Here's a look at your forecast. Slight chance of thunderstorms this afternoon. Otherwise, mainly cloudy skies. Expect daytime highs approaching 85. Partly cloudy skies tonight. Slight chance for storms. Lows level off around 68. Chance for storms tomorrow, 84. Highs level off around 85 Saturday, with a slight chance for showers, 85 Sunday. I'm staff meteorologist Derek Height. Currently 84.
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Ladies and gentlemen, please welcome Reagan and Haig, Mr. Bacon and friend, Mrs. Thatcher, the Paisley, Mr. Brezhnev and party, the ghost of McCarthy, and the memories of Nixon. And now,

0: Here's a look at your forecast. Slight chance of thunderstorms this afternoon. Otherwise, mainly cloudy skies. Expect daytime highs approaching 85. Partly cloudy skies tonight. Slight chance for storms. Lows level off around 68. Chance for storms tomorrow, 84. Highs level off around 85 Saturday, with a slight chance for showers, 85 Sunday. I'm staff meteorologist Derek Height. Right now, it's 82 degrees.
1: If I'm here and you're here, doesn't that make it our time? 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
1: Fox News, I'm John Saucier, and a day four of a preliminary hearing in Utah to decide if there's enough evidence to try a suspect accused of killing Charlie Kirk. In a taped video interview, the suspect's former roommate, Lance Twiggs, detailed his interaction on the day of the shooting.
2: I don't know an exact time. I just know he left early. I heard him leaving, and he just said he had a long drive to work that day, so he was leaving early.
1: Kirk shot and killed last September during a campus event at Utah Valley University. Oil prices up this week after the U.S. and Iran resumed strikes. Commerce Secretary Howard Lutnick on Fox Business says over a billion barrels of oil are on the way, and that President Trump is handling matters.
3: So he knows the price of oil is going to stay low. He knows it's going to stay low. So he has the ability to make the moves he wants to make, and we all know leaving national security in his hands is in the best hands.
1: The U.S. saying Iran were back into strikes last night. 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
4: Here's a look at local news on regional radio. Arraignment was today in Clay County Court for a Glenmore, Louisiana man charged with attempted enticement of a child and attempted furnishing of pornographic material to a child. According to the probable cause statement, Donald Robinson contacted a 15-year-old female who was actually an undercover Clay County Sheriff's deputy after seeing a commercial sex advertisement posted online. Robinson requested to meet somewhere to pay them for sex. Also during the conversation, Robinson sent a sexually explicit photo. The deputy gave Robinson an address to a Quick Trip in Liberty to go to, and when he arrived, he was seen purchasing condoms by another detective waiting inside for him. He was then taken to the Clay County Detention Center for further questioning. Robinson posted his $75,000 bond. The Missouri Department of Transportation is hosting a public meeting Wednesday, July 22nd to discuss upcoming intersection improvement projects on Livingston County U.S. Route 36 at both Mitchell Avenue

Broadcast both quarterfinal matches on large outdoor screens, with the first kickoff at 4 p.m. and the 8 p.m. match live from Kansas City. 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The event concludes at 11 p.m. Parking details are available on the Go North KC website. That's your look at local news on regional radio. I'm Colin McLaughlin reporting.

let's take a look at your closings at our report. September corn down 3.5 at 431.5. December down 4.25 at 452. March down 4.25 at 467.25. August soybeans down 15.5 at 1177.75. September down 13.5 at 1170. And November down 10.75 at 1181.5. September Chicago wheat up 12 at 619.75, December up 10.75 at 634, and March up 9.5 at 646.5. August live cattle down 237 at 235.

0: 25, October down 195 at 231.60, August feeder cattle down 590 at 356.15, September down 565 at 353, and October down 530 at 349.32. August lean hogs are down 150 at 98.15. With this week, your closing settlement report, I'm Kaylin Lair on TFN, the Farm Net.
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6: Here's a look at your forecast. Slight chance of thunderstorms this afternoon. Otherwise, mainly cloudy skies. Expect daytime highs approaching 85. Partly cloudy skies tonight. Slight chance for storms. Lows level off around 68. Chance for storms tomorrow, 84. Highs level off around 85 Saturday, with a slight chance for showers, 85 Sunday. I'm staff meteorologist Derek Height. Right now, 84.
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0: Here's a look at your forecast. Slight chance of thunderstorms this afternoon. Otherwise, mainly cloudy skies. Expect daytime highs approaching 85. Partly cloudy skies tonight. Slight chance for storms. Lows level off around 68. Chance for storms tomorrow, 84. Highs level off around 85 Saturday, with a slight chance for showers, 85 Sunday. I'm staff meteorologist Derek Height. Right now, 84.
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1: Fox News, I'm John Saucier, and a day four of a preliminary hearing in Utah to decide if there's enough evidence to try a suspect accused of killing Charlie Kirk. In a taped video interview, the suspect's former roommate, Lance Twiggs, detailed his interactions on the day of the shooting.
2: I don't know an exact time. I just know he left early. I heard him leaving, and he just said he had a long drive to work that day, so he was leaving early.
1: Kirk Shawn killed last September during a campus event at Utah Valley University. Oil prices up this week after the U.S. and Iran resumed strikes. Commerce Secretary Howard Lutnick on Fox Business says over a billion barrels of oil are on the way, and that President Trump is handling matters.
3: So he knows the price of oil is going to stay low. He knows it's going to stay low. So he has the ability to make the moves he wants to make. And we all know leaving national security in his hands is in the best hands.
1: The USA and Iran were back into strikes last night. 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
4: Here's a look at local news on regional radio. A Kansas City man has been charged with making terroristic threats in Clay County after he called 911 to report a fake active shooter situation at Liberty Hospital. According to the probable cause statement, officers were conducting a traffic stop on James W. Suffern when they discovered his license was suspended and he had numerous active warrants. While they were awaiting backup to arrive, the Liberty Communications Department notified the officers of a 911 call indicating a possible shooting in progress at the Liberty Hospital parking lot. Once the report was deemed uncredible, Liberty Communications was able to track the location of the 911 call, which showed it was in the vicinity of the officer's traffic stop with Suffern. He was then taken into custody and found to have two cell phones. Officers obtained a search warrant for the phones and positively identified one as the phone used to make the 911 call. Bond has been set at $50,000, and a bond reduction hearing is scheduled for 1:30 p.m. Tuesday. Initial arraignment is at 10 a.m. Monday in Putnam County for a Worthington man facing 8 felony charges. 39-year-old Jansen W. Spicer is charged with 2 counts of second-degree kidnapping, 2 counts of assault of a special victim, 2 counts of first-degree child endangerment, armed criminal action, and resisting arrest. Bond is denied. According to the probable cause statement, law enforcement was contacted yesterday by one of the 2 victims inside Spicer's residence. They notified officers that Spicer had a loaded shotgun and was threatening to kill them both. Missouri State Highway Patrol SWAT and negotiators surrounded the residence and tried to convince Spicer to release the victims, but he refused. After a multi-hour standoff, officers breached the residence, rescued the victims, and placed Spicer into custody. Lastly, Northwest Missouri State University is offering a summer esports camp for middle school and high school students this month, focused on competitive gaming and digital citizenship. Esports Bearcats Day Camp begins Monday at 8 a.m. to noon and will go daily until the 17th. Sessions

let's take a look at your closings at our report. September corn down 3.5 at 431.5. December down 4.25 at 452. March down 4.25 at 467.25. August soybeans down 15.5 at 1177.75. September down 13.5 at 1170. And November down 10.75 at 1181.5. September Chicago wheat up 12 at 619.75, December up 10.75 at 634, and March up 9.5 at 646.5. August live cattle down 237 at 235.25, October down 195 at 231.60, August feeder cattle down 590 at 356.15, September down 565 at 353, and October down 530 at 349.32. August lean hogs are down 150 at 98.15. With this week your closing settlement report, I'm Kaylin Lair on TFN The Farm Net.

Well, all right.

0: Here's a look at your forecast. Slight chance of thunderstorms this afternoon. Otherwise, mainly cloudy skies expect. Daytime highs approaching 85. Partly cloudy skies tonight. Slight chance for storms. Lows level off around 68. Chance for storms tomorrow, 84. Highs level off around 85 Saturday, with a slight chance for showers, 85 Sunday. I'm staff meteorologist Derek Height. Right now, 84.
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0: let's take a look at your closings at our report. September corn down 3.5 at 431.5, December down 4.25 at 452, March down 4.25 at 467.25, August soybeans down 15.5 at 1177.75, September down 13.5 at 1170, and November down 10.75 at 1181.5. September Chicago wheat up 12 at 619.75, December up 10.75 at 634, and March up 9.5 at 646.5. August live cattle down 237 at 235.25, October down 195 at 231.60, August feeder cattle down 590 at 356.15, September down 565 at 353, and October down 530 at 349.32. August lean hogs are down 150 at 98.15. With this week, your closing settlement report, I'm Kaylin Lair on TFN, the Farm Net.
1: Here's a look at your forecast. Slight chance of thunderstorms this afternoon. Otherwise, mainly cloudy skies expect. Daytime highs approaching 85. Partly cloudy skies tonight. Slight chance for storms. Lows level off around 68. Chance for storms tomorrow, 84. Highs level off around 85 Saturday, with a slight chance for showers, 85 Sunday. I'm staff meteorologist Derek Height. Right now, 84.

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1: Fox News, I'm Tom Graham. It's day four of preliminary hearings to decide if there's enough evidence against Charlie Kirk's suspected shooter to go to trial. Tyler Robinson's former roommate said he was asked about the killing.
2: Judge Tony Graff allowed portions of the investigative interview with Lance Twiggs to be played in court. Twiggs told prosecutors after the shooting, Tyler Robinson cried and said he wished he hadn't done it.
1: Fox's Jessica Rosenthal. Severe storms threatening millions in the busy Northeast. Latest round of storms following earlier flooding in that region. Fox's Katie Byrne is in Philadelphia.
3: The Philadelphia International Airport has picked up almost 2.5 inches of rain today. That's a lot of rain in a short amount of time, and it actually makes this the wettest start to July on record so far.
1: Delaware, Maryland, West Virginia, and Washington.

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2: Here's a look at your forecast.
3: Slight chance of thunderstorms tonight, otherwise partly cloudy. Lows around 68. Chance of thunderstorms tomorrow, 84. Chance for storms tomorrow night, lows around 67. Partly cloudy skies. Slight chance for showers Saturday. Highs level off around 85. 86, clear skies Sunday. I'm staff meteorologist Derek Height. Currently, it's 86 degrees.
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0: Here's a look at your forecast. Slight chance of thunderstorms tonight, otherwise partly cloudy. Lows around 68. Chance of thunderstorms tomorrow, 84. Chance for storms tomorrow night, lows around 67. Partly cloudy skies. Slight chance for showers Saturday, highs level off around 85. 86, clear skies Sunday. I'm staff meteorologist Derek Height. Currently, it's 84 degrees.
1: Northwest Missouri's classic rock, KKWK-FM, Cameron St. Joseph, classic rock 100.1.